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12: 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I'm Mike Sheffield. I don't know why. Well, I do know why. Why what? I'm craving Mighty Taco. I just am. 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
13: Hardware, children's wear, ladies' lingerie. Oh, good morning, Mr. Tyler. Going down.

0: Metallica, It's Nothing Else Matters on the Mighty 97 Rock. Get the Let Out tonight with Anita West. That's going to kick off here around 9, and she's going to take you on a Led Zeppelin journey. Oh, my gosh.
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0: 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An hour of Zeppelin classics, bootlegs, B-sides, and the stories behind the music. 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
1: Hey, hey, hey. Well, well, well. How's your weekend been? Are you actually off on Monday? I know at 8:15 we will all either be at McCormick's Pub with me in and outside screens having a party, or you'll be on your couch watching the Buffalo Bills. Nice to have you here, October 11th. And I thought we'd bang out of the blocks with Get the Lead Out and go live with Robert Plant and Jimmy Page. Now, the thing that really stands out specifically with the Wanton song, as done on this cut live, Robert Plant, Jimmy Page, is actually the drummer. The drummer, Michael Lee, was incredible. He passed away really young. I think he was like 37 or 39 years old. He passed away in 2008, and he was the guy who toured with Jimmy Page and Robert Plant. But his drumming on this song is killer. And what you say we get rolling on Get the Lead Out? It's 97 Rock. You got to crank this bad boy up, the Wanton song. Let's get the lead out.

0: Cough.
1: Come have a listen then.
2: Okay, so what's going on there, right? You have the cough. So it's John Bonham. He's letting out a cough, right? Then Robert Plant says and mocks the word cough in response. And then John Bonham says, that's going to be the one, isn't it? And then you hear the engineer, his name is Andy Johns. And then he says, come have a listen then. And then John Bonham says, oh, yes, thank you. That's what's going on at the very end of an incredible track from Physical Graffiti called In My Time of Dying. That happens to be Led Zeppelin's longest studio recording. And it's like 11 minutes and 6 seconds. Now, you have two versions of that song. That I came in at Led Zeppelin and Physical Graffiti. But the traditional gospel blues tune was recorded in 1928 by Blind Willie Johnson, and it was actually put on at 78 RPM, and then Bob Dylan did it in 1961. You know, this is just a great song is a great song, and all these versions are incredible, and it's a song about mortality, facing death, and then asking for redemption. Check out the lyrics. Google the lyrics. They're really pretty incredible. It's Anita West. It's Get the Lead Out. We will be looking for that confounded bridge after these. 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
4: 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I'm Anita West. 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
16: So we go to 73's Houses of the Holy. And so the recording session's going on, right? John Bonham started the beat. Then John Paul Jones comes in on bass. Jimmy Page plays a James Brown riff. And then Robert Plant starts singing. And all together, you've got a jam session that becomes the song, The Crunch, on 97 Rock.

Heck yeah, the Rover. 96.9, Buffalo's 97 Rock, got the lead out. And when I first started doing rock radio in Atlantic City in 85, that was one of the most requested, if not the most requested song, yes, over Stairway to Heaven, that I ever got. And that went on for a number of years, the Rover on 97 Rock. Let's keep going, get the lead out with a song called Dancin' Days, which was inspired by an Indian tune Jimmy Page and Robert Plant heard while visiting Bombay in 72. 97 Rock.

0: 96.9 Buffalo's 97 Rock. Get the Lead Out. I love that song. It's so catchy. Ozone Baby. That was recorded in 78. It was one of those songs that you find on Coda that many of those songs were at one point intended through In Through the Outdoor, and they didn't make the cut. Anyway, that song recorded in Sweden in a studio owned by ABBA. That's right. See why you listen to Get the Lead Out? That's why. So now you can say, did you know Led Zeppelin recorded in the studio of ABBA, Dancing Queen? Nita, we come back with a song about the sixth Rolling Stone. In addition, he's on it playing the sixth Rolling Stone next.
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0: Buffalo, the Bills are on the road, but the party is at McCormick's Pub, the official home of the 97 Rock Bills away game parties. 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
0: All right. We're back on Get the Lead Out on the Voice of the Bills, 97 Rock. All right. So the sixth stone, Rolling Stone, is Ian Stewart. And Ian Stewart, piano player, road manager of the Rolling Stones. And so forward, Zeppelin is recording using the Rolling Stones mobile recording unit. In comes Stu, you know, Ian Stewart. He walks in, he starts playing an old, slightly out-of-tune piano. Jimmy Page is in the studio, and so he tunes to what Ian Stewart is playing on the slightly out-of-tune piano. The tape is rolling, and what is born? Boogie with Stu from Physical Graffiti on 97 Rock.

It just never gets old, man, right? It's so good. Friends, Got the Let Out, 97 Rock. And Boogie with Stu. I'll tell you, it's been a good hour. I'm glad you're here. I'm glad you tuned in. Every Sunday night at 9, it's Get the Let Out. I am Anita West. We'll do this again, well, in 2 weeks. As I think about it, next Sunday, we will be preempted by Buffalo Bills football and post-coverage. So we'll be back in a couple weeks. We'll do something special. I'm thinking about doing something special for that, all right? So I'll say go Bills. And coming up next, of course, it's Little Steven's Underground Garage. We're going to take it home with a great one called Celebration Day, 96.9 Buffalo's 97 Rock.

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11: Now they will know why they are afraid of the dark. 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
12: 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We are controlling transmission.
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Not all of Elvis Presley's movies sucked. His fourth and last movie before going into the army, called King Creole, was probably his best, but his third was a pretty close second. It was called Jailhouse Rock, and Elvis Presley's manager, Colonel Tom Parker, decided to really score on this flick. He exercised his option with Paramount, which allowed him to do one movie at a different studio. He called producer Pandro Berman and made the deal at MGM. Sure enough, Colonel Tom got quite a deal, $250,000 and 50% of the net. Now, if you've ever wondered what the expression B-movie exploitation flick means, it goes something like this. Should we send the script to Elvis, asked producer Berman to Colonel Tom? Nah, don't bother, said the Colonel. Do you want to see it, asked Berman? Nah, I don't need to see it, said the Colonel. Well, what do you want? Asked producer Berman. Just all the music and publishing rights. I'm not greedy, says the Colonel. Berman later bragged he couldn't care less. He didn't have to pay a real composer like Irving Berlin or Jerome Kern. He found a couple of punk hillbillies and paid them 20 cents. So who cares where the music rights went? Well, those punk hillbillies turned out to be Jerry Lieber and Mike Stoller, the most important and successful songwriter producers in rock and roll history. When the Colonel sent the contract over to the boys, Jerry Lieber found it a little odd. He called the Colonel and said, Colonel, it's just a blank piece of paper. Don't worry, son, the Colonel said. We'll fill it in later. The director, Richard Thorpe, was selected specifically by producer Berman because he didn't meddle in areas that weren't his business, like the script or casting. He was simply the fastest shooter on the lot, and the plan was to get it done for 400 grand in less than a month. When the Colonel finally got to the set, he decided to pay more attention to this script thing in the future. The movie turned out to be about a wise-ass kid that gets in trouble, and while in prison, signs with an unscrupulous manager who takes 50% of his earnings.

Look here, son. I say, son, did you see that hawk after those hens? He scared them. That Rhode Island red turned white, then blue. Rhode Island, red, white, and blue. That's a joke, son. A flag waver. You're built too low. The fast ones go over your head.

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0: Fine, you do that. While you're about it, consider the fact this show was going on television coast to coast.
1: You're kidding.
0: No, it's a show called Breath of a Nation. I guess they figure we got color.
1: I considered. I'm on. 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
0: Red or blue what?
1: Color for a convertible.

0: They're gonna have a prisoner's show.
1: A committee from the state legislature is coming up here to investigate, and the warden wants to throw up a smoke screen, so he said to put on a show.
2: He's all heart, that warden.
1: Who do you think's gonna produce the show?
2: You.
1: Who told you? You know, I got a spot for you in the show. I'll teach you a new tune.
2: I don't know. What's the percentage in singing for a bunch of cons?
1: X

0: We started the show with the Jeff Beck Group's version of Jailhouse Rock, written by the great Jerry Lieber and Mike Stoller. And then started the set with Elvis' original version, his 10th single or so, September 1957. Might have been one of the first times Bill Black actually played the electric bass as opposed to the stand-up. Number one record worldwide, obviously. And did I mention in the Jeff Beck Group were Rod Stewart, Nicky Hopkins, Ron Wood, and Tony Newman, produced by Mickey Most. Steve Sholes producing the Elvis version. And Dave Clark producing Any Way You Want It, one of the most powerful records ever produced, from their fifth album in 65. Amazing. Wilson Pickett covering Jeff Barry and Andy Kim, Sugar Sugar.
1: Big Shot is the Texas Headhunters. The album is Rise and Shine. Ian Moore wrote it and the band produced it. Get it from txhh.live.
0: And the Ramones, baby. Loudmouth, written by Dee Dee and Johnny. Not too many of those, huh? Tony Bon Jovi and Tommy Erdely, who was actually Tommy Ramone, producing on the first album. When we come back, exclusively for you, the actual secret origin of the iPod.

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12: Home to the mighty 97 Rock. October 18th, this week, 1954, the first iPod is invented. It had a different name back then. It was called a transistor radio. 5 inches by 3 inches by 1 1/4, developed by Texas Instruments and manufactured by Regency Industrial Development Engineering Associates of Indianapolis, Indiana. It went on sale for $49.95. That is a little pricey, the equivalent of about $360 today, but it sold 100,000. It had one major improvement over today's iPod, which was only one earplug and one speaker, so it broadcast only in mono. A vast improvement. But people just loved that little sucker, especially since half the radios in the 50s were like furniture. Huge things with a turntable inside sometimes. By the 60s, the price had come down and all of us kids had one, just like now. The cool thing about them was after you went to bed and the lights went out, you could sneak under the covers and keep playing it. It seemed quite rebellious and felt a bit tantalizing to listen to those mysterious magical sounds in the dark. This new, corrupting, sinful, evil music adults seemed to be quite nervous about, called rock and roll. I remember it being my first real bonding experience with my younger brother. I was 13 and he was about 6, and regrettably, because of our age difference, I really didn't spend as much time with him as I should have. But I remember that one night, the lights went out, and I snuck out that radio and played it so he could hear it in the next bed. A song came on, and it was somehow very different. More naked, more brazen, more personal. Compelling in a way I can't explain now, never mind then. And when the song came to the part where the singers hit the high harmony, me and my brother just started laughing. Spontaneous, uncontrollable laughter. We'd never heard a sound like that. And the otherworldliness of it filled you with an emotion you never felt before. An emotion that obviously affected 6-year-olds just as much as 13-year-olds. It was so profound that you felt filled up with a new, unleashed, unlimited, heretofore unborn imagination that could only be released and expressed by laughter. That's the night I fell in love with radio.

Yes? Did the stuff come? Yeah, come in. Did you ever see a preamplifier like this? Got a magnetic phono tape head, distortion 2%, harmonic unmeasurable. Stop it, Euphine. I'm going out of my mind. You know, I can't afford it. How about this new Faldex speaker? You fiend, you. You know, I'm still paying on the indoor boosters and the stereo adapters. You dirty rat. You got me started on this stuff. Take it easy, Charlie. 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
1: 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That's music. It comes out of that little box. It's called a radio.
0: Radio? Woman sick. Cry for witch doctor.
1: You should be a critic, darling. There. How's that?
0: Good. Now, radio good.

0: We started that set under the sheets in my bed, my 12-year-old bed. The transistor, I guess, quiet enough that my mother and father didn't hear it in the next room. I Want to Hold Your Hand came blasting through that little, what, half-inch speaker, whatever it had. That's all we needed, baby, okay? No woofers, no sub-bass. Half-inch speaker, okay? And we got the whole picture. The whole thing, baby. Yeah.
1: I Could Save the World is Donnie V. He wrote it and produced it with Mike Dolan. The album Beautiful Things is out. Go get that, baby.
0: The Good's Gone from The Who's greatest album, their first, 1965. Shel Tomey producing, Pete Townsend writing. Roger Daltrey doing his best impersonation of Johnny Cash. That's what he told me. The coolest, right?
1: Ain't My First Rodeo is the Midnight Cowgirls out of L.A. Produced and engineered by Gilby Clark and Jay Rustin.
0: And Here Comes My Baby, the Tremolos, produced by Mike Smith. Not the Mike Smith that was the lead singer of the Dave Clark Five, but the head of A&R at Decca under Dick Rowe when they chose the Tremolos over the Beatles. Cass Stevens wrote that one. And when we come back, we'll take a little trip through the channel and visit Paris.
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11: Our freak of the week is Jean Nicolas Arthur Rimbaud. Born October 20th, 1854 in Charleville, northeastern France, and gone by the age of 37. He was winning poetry contests by 15 and started running away from home soon after. The invitation of poet Paul Verlaine brought him to Paris in 1871, where he would invent modern poetry and punk rock attitude. as well as Richard Hell's hair 100 years later. Believing the path of the seer on the journey to the unknown required a complete derangement of the senses, he and new lover Verlaine would scandalize the Parisian literary elite with their outrageous behavior and vagabond appearance, living on absinthe and hashish. A year and a half into their rocky relationship, Verlaine shot him, superficially, but scaring him enough to call the police. He withdrew the complaint, but it was too late, and the police put Verlaine in jail for 2 years. Rimbaud returned to his mother's barn in rural Charleville and wrote his masterpiece, A Season in Hell, considered a pioneering example of modern symbolist writing, a mix of autobiography, fantasy, history, philosophy, tragedy, and romantic fiction that would lead directly to Allen Ginsberg's Howl and all beat poetry, influence Bob Dylan, and be the reason for the very existence of Jim Morrison and The Doors. Baudelaire, one of Rimbaud's mentors, would best describe Rimbaud's accomplishment without realizing it was coming, as he wrote The Painter of Modern Life 10 years earlier. And so away he goes, hurrying, searching. But searching for what? Be very sure that this man, such as I have depicted him, this solitary gifted with an active imagination, ceaselessly journeying across the great human desert, has an aim loftier than that of a mere flaneur, an aim more general, something other than the fugitive pleasure of circumstance. He is looking for that quality which you must allow me to call modernity, for I know of no better word to express the idea I have in mind. He makes it his business to extract from fashion whatever element it may contain of poetry within history, to distill the eternal from the transitory. Rimbaud would see Verlaine one last time in 1875 when he was released from prison. He gave him his final masterworks, which would be published as Illuminations. He would never write poetry again. Rimbaud would leave France after that, becoming an adventurer in Abyssinia and 100 other exotic locales, returning only to die in Marseille. All of his extraordinary history-making, world-changing, profoundly influential poetry would be written as a teenager.

0: I'm telling you, I didn't steal the money from her. She gave it to me.
1: She signed this complaint, monsieur.
0: She caught me with another woman. You're French, you understand?
1: To be with another woman, that is French. To be caught, that is American.

The goofy, foolish human parade. Passing on Sunday art streets of Greenwich Village. Pitiful drawings of images on an iron fence ranged there by self-believing artists with no hair and black berets, showing green seas eating at rock and Pleiades of time, pestiferating at moon squid, salt flat, tip fly toe, tat sand traps, with cigar-smoking interests puffing at the stroll. I mean sincerely, naive sailors buying prints. Women with red banjos on their handbags, and art's handicrafty, slow-shuffling artists of Washington Square, passing in what they think is a happy June afternoon. Good God, the sorrow! They don't even listen to me when I try to tell them they will die.

0: Vous avez lu l'histoire de Jesse James.
1: L'histoire d'un tribute to Arthur Rimbaud. Ou The Doors. Solo Kitchen. Tribute to Olivia's on Venice Beach, which Jim Morrison closed quite often. Too Much Blood, The Rolling Stones, from Undercover, 1983, Chris Kimsey in The Glimmers, producing. Brigitte Bardot with Harley Davidson, written and produced by Serge Gainsbourg. And we're hearing the two of them cavorting behind me right now.

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13: Our coolest song in the world this week comes from the rock and roll capital of the world, Sanctuary, Texas. Please welcome back to the Underground Garage stage, Ryan Hamilton.

Harvesting potatoes has its dramatic aspects as great machines roll over the land, laying bare to the inquiring eyes of man the rewards for his months of labor and investment. Now the crop is secure from the ravages of weather and pests. The golden flood of rich tubers wrested from the soil are gently elevated and passed into slow-moving trucks, which pace the harvesting machines with unswerving precision. It's a mechanized process with a human touch to ensure maximum efficiency.

0: Lawrence, how have things been for the last 4 years?
1: Fine. I need $28,000 to pay off a gambling debt, or else I'm a dead man. Don't worry, though. It'll never happen again.
0: $28,000?
1: Mm-hmm.
0: Well, that doesn't surprise me very much. You've been a constant source of embarrassment, irritation, ever since your mother and I brought you home that day from the orphanage.
1: Orphanage? Father, I am not adopted. I am your son.
0: I know, but please allow me that little fantasy.

0: We started that set with our coolest song in the world this week, Over Again, from Ryan Hamilton. The new album is Haunted by American Dreams. It's out right now, which you can get from RyanHamiltonMusic.com. He wrote this one with Carol Hodge and others, produced by Dave Draper. And joining Ryan is John Poole, Dave Draper, Reggie Cooper, and Emily Ewing. Ryan always coming up with very cool stuff. Our coolest song in the world this week, Over Again, from Ryan Hamilton.
1: Route 66, a rare live version from us, because it's cool. Rolling Stones ended up on December's Children, one of the two American-only albums, and two of their best albums. Oddly enough, 12x5 and December's Children. I Never Dreamed was the Cookies. The great Russ Titelman writing that one with Jerry Goffin, while Carol King produced. Gotta love that.
0: Rock and Roll Priest from Father Bill and the Filthy Sinners, written and produced by W.C. Moriarty, better known as Father Bill. 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Sorry, I love everything about this.
1: And Richard Hell and the Voidoids, Love Comes in Spurts. Yeah. Richard Robert Quine, Ivan Julian, Mark Bell, who soon would become Marky Ramone. Produced by the great Richard Goddard, by the way. Hello, Richard, if you're listening. Hello to both Richards, if you're listening. And we'll be back with a bit of advice before you call a gangster by their nickname.

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15: Some gangsters don't like their nicknames. Babyface Nelson, hated it. Bugsy Siegel, forget it. Al Scarface Capone, don't try it. And Pretty Boy Floyd, he really hated it. You want to make sure a gangster likes his nickname before you call him it. Those guys just mentioned, for instance, would kill anybody who called them by their nickname without any discussion. So why, you might wonder, would Woody Guthrie write a song immortalizing a bank-robbing, murdering thug like Charles Arthur Pretty Boy Floyd? Well, it's the same reason the mountain men in the Cookson Hills of the Oklahoma Ozarks protected him in between bank jobs. There was one thing more evil than a bank robber. It was a bank. Those were the guys foreclosing on people's homes during the Depression. So to a lot of folks, those Dust Bowl bandits were heroes. Quote, "Yes, as through this world I've wandered, I've seen lots of funny men. Some will rob you with a six-gun, and some with a fountain pen. And as through your life you travel, yes, as through your life you roam, you won't never see an outlaw drive a family from their home." Woody Guthrie, Pretty Boy Floyd.

0: What's this?
1: What?
0: This car. This stupid car. Where's the Cadillac? The caddy. Where's the caddy?
1: The what?
0: The Cadillac we used to have. The Bluesmobile.
1: I traded it.
0: You traded the Bluesmobile for this?
1: No, for a microphone.
0: A microphone? Okay, I can see that. What the hell is this?
1: This was a bargain. I picked it up at the Mount Prospect City police auction last spring. It's an old Mount Prospect police car. They were practically giving them away.
0: Well, thank you, Al. The day I get out of prison, my own brother picks me up in a police car.

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I'm on, and so are you, Little Steven's Underground Garage. Steve, is it time you played one of my records?

0: How long you had that outfit waiting in the closet?
1: You're wrong. I just bought it. There's an all-night widow shop at 5th and Geary. Aren't you going to kiss me, Lou?
0: You shouldn't have come here. The police already think I killed Floyd to clear the way for you and me. Are you sure the police didn't follow you here?
1: I'm positive. They came with me.
0: This is definitely our last date, Georgia.

0: we started that tribute to Pretty Boy Floyd.
1: He's not anywhere around here, is he?
0: With Woody Guthrie's composition, done by the Byrds on Sweetheart of the Rodeo, the definitive country rock album at the time. Soon after, Gram Parsons and Chris Hillman would leave the Byrds and start the Flying Burrito Brothers. Gary Usher producing at that point. Pretty, Pretty, Pretty was the Fleshtones from Beachhead. Keith Strang, that extraordinary lead vocal, he wrote it. Get it from yeprock.com, Y-E-P-R-O-C. One of my favorite of all the up-tempo doo-wop songs, Pretty Little Angel Eyes, Curtis Lee, co-written with Tommy Boyce and produced by the one and only Phil Spector, 1961. Amazing record, fantastic. Pretty Flamingo, staying with our theme. Yeah, a little taste of Bob Dylan's theme time here. Manfred Mann, who of course would cover Bob's Quindy Eskimo. Jack Bruce on bass, by the way, at that point, 1966. And Pretty Vacant, third single from the Sex Pistols' extraordinary album, and only album, Never Mind the Bollocks. Chris Thomas and Bill Price producing. Fabulous stuff.
2: Now I have to face stupid reality again.
0: We want to thank the Hard Rock cafes, hotels, casinos, and the Seminole coolest Indian tribe ever for being our sponsor from day one. And I want to thank all of the Hard Rock employees around the world as we stop in and do our DJ thing when we're on the road. Nicest people in the world, in addition to the best food. And someday will be a rock and roll circuit. I'm never going to give up on that. We want to thank Premier Networks, our new syndicator, Julie Talbot, Rick Bucchietti, Tanya Juhasz, and Corey Neal. Forgive the pronunciation. I'll get it right eventually. And if you're in need of any guitars or amps or tambourines, go see Andy Babuke. I want to thank our... Is Intrepid the word? Or is that an aircraft carrier? Dennis Mortensen, who puts the show together every week in spite of the odds. Go to undergroundgarage.com if you've missed any of our last 750 shows. And Facebook and Twitter and at Stevie Van Zandt. You can talk to me personally. And thank you, Alan Freed. We'll see you all next week.
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1: So they were looking into old Sears catalogs. 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I mean, we didn't have a Sears in our town. We had a Cook's.
2: 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Did Cook's give you a little pamphlet every Christmas?
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1: You didn't get a light bright, you got a lit bright. 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
12: A better life with Dr. Sanjay Gupta.
13: If you're the parent of a college-age kid, do you track their location on your phone? If the answer is yes, you should know that you're not alone. New poll out of the University of Michigan C.S. Mott Children's Hospital found more than half of parents admit to keeping tabs on their 18 to 25-year-olds, at least now and then. Mostly, they say, for peace of mind. Look, I get it. I'm the dad of three girls, but here's the catch. For about one in four of those parents, watching that little dot on the app actually made them feel more anxious, not less. And knowing where your adult child is not the same thing as keeping them safe. What keeps them safe is having taught them over the years to make good decisions on their own. So the expert advice for you is this. If you do track, talk about it, be transparent about it, and set it up as a two-way check-in, not just surveillance. I'm Dr. Sanjay Gupta, helping you live a better life.
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12: 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They're packed with fiber, antioxidants, and vitamin C. The catch is that strawberries, blueberries, and blackberries tend to land on the Environmental Working Group's Dirty Dozen list for pesticides. So, should you stop eating them? 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You just need to wash them really well. Researchers at Harvard School of Public Health say a plain water rinse removes about a third of surface pesticides, but a quick soak in baking soda can remove close to half. Use 1 teaspoon of baking soda in 2 cups of water. Because berries are delicate, you need to soak them for just a minute or two right before you eat them. Keep in mind, some pesticides do get absorbed inside the fruit and can't be washed off at all. So for the produce that's highest on the Environmental Working Group's list, buy organic if and when you can. I'm Dr. Sanjay Gupta, helping you live a better life.
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1: British Airways flight had to land immediately in Chicago, causing rapid descent. Everyone on the flight was fine. If I'm on a plane right now and it starts rapid descent, I'm rushing the cockpit.
2: Could be the last thing the pilots need is as they're fighting to try and save the plane. 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
3: 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In almost every instance, they crashed into a mountainside. Or they took it right into the ground.
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1: Something a burglar would not want to see when he breaks into a house. 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
1: I know you're right, okay? 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
4: 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Yeah, baby! Because these boys are crazy!
5: I'll let you finish the sentence. 1 in 8 men under 35 have brought condoms to
6: work.
7: Kid's birthday party.
5: Close. Funeral.
6: Ah. Yeah, you know, the
7: yeah,
6: widow.
7: You're shooting high.
6: The widow. She might be a little lonely. She might need a little compassion, a little companionship.
7: You need a lap to cry on?
6: I was thinking shoulder. I was thinking lap.
5: You need a tub of popcorn to cry into?
8: Hey, I'm Allison.
9: I'm Tori.
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10: And you're listening to the Shred and Reagan Show. We make them want to take it off.
9: Ow!
8: Yay!
12: You know what's a sneaky drug is caffeine. We're all addicted. It's the one drug you're allowed to be an addict. No one cares. It's completely accepted. You wake up. It's the first thing you want. You go in your kitchen, turn your coffee maker. You're making drugs at home. Yeah? There's an appliance for it. There's no Mr. Meth. Yeah, yeah. And you look like an addict. You open a drawer, pull out a bag, Colombian. Ah. Right? Yeah. Oh, yeah. I used to work in this office. This mean lady would come in every day. She'd be like, I'm not talking to anybody until I get a cup of coffee. And I was always like, great, hide the coffee.
4: 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That's right. There's your three wishes.

0: Shred and Reagan in the morning.
1: So now I'm in Spike. 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
2: The

0: Yes, we are channeling the QB freak in Josh Allen for tonight's game against the Rams. That is Maui Jim, of course. 6:09 is the time. I'll take a look at your forecast for you. Get this Monday started. If you are one of the chosen ones to work today, we've got 57 degrees to start things off with cloudy skies. Sky just looks a little weird. I don't know, maybe a fog hanging there or something. Just weird looking skies. For today, cloudy, 68 will be the high. Light west winds around 6 to 11. Partly cloudy overnight. Temperatures really won't drop down that chilly tonight, only down to 61. And then tomorrow, it looks like we're going to be mostly sunny with a high of 76, a chance of some showers and thunderstorms in there as well. But warm temperatures. It's the last day of the 70s we see for any time in the extended forecast, looking at a chilly weekend up ahead. It is the Shred and Reagan Show. Good morning.
1: What's up? Glad you're with us. 716-210-9797. Call or text. Let us know what's going on, what you got planned for the Monday, especially, Monday Night Football Monday, and what you're doing, whether you've got people coming over, or, you know, whether you're just going to sit there by yourself with the lights out and hate watch the damn thing because you're like, if we screw this thing up, if we lose to the goddamn Rams, you know, and then you're just throwing stuff at the TV. You don't need to do that in front of neighbors and friends and family. Family's already terrorized by you, so you might watch it by yourself. But if you got stories, let us know. What'd you do over the weekend, too? So we'll start off with the Villages, little highlight from Friday. Also, come for the gross, stay for Chuck McDowell. What did Chuck McDowell do? I don't know, but we'll get to that on Instagram this morning. Kevin Sylvester is going to join us. Also, little highlights from Spencer Brown on the Spencer Brown Show as we get ready for the Rams. We'll talk to Kevin about that and a whole lot more. We try to figure out and piece together exactly what the Buffalo Bills need to do against the Rams. Are we healthy enough? Who's coming back? And what type of stupid things will we try not to do like so many other teams did in the rest of the NFL? Washington, Commanders is one of them. Man, that game, that Giants game. And then Seattle 49ers, were you camped out for some of that?
0: Yeah, yeah.
1: Damn, that was good football. That was damn good football. So we'll talk to Kevin about all that. Your Niagara Falls police blotter. We'll try to keep you out of jail. We'll meet our employee of the day. And Scott Gramling is going to join us to try to figure out how to place a couple of bets and maybe make a couple of bucks tonight if you're going to bet on Monday Night Football. What happened in sports? Anything good?
0: Oh, well, the late game last night, it ended up being the Ravens coming back to win that one. Snoop Huntley, as they call him, led the offense for a game-tying drive, and then they won it in overtime. 30-23, Ravens beat the Falcons on Sunday Night Football. Yeah, we'll dive into some of those games, too, some of the crazy games like the Jacksonville, the morning game in London. What a wild finish there for sure. Also, Sabres look to get ugly after another slow offensive night as they lost to Utah Mammoth on Thursday and then on Saturday. After losing to the Stars on Thursday, now they've got an afternoon game today, 1 o'clock game. They'll be taking on the Florida Panthers. So we'll hear from Lindy Ruff, Tage Thompson, on some of the breakdowns they've been seeing here and how they need to get things rolling here after couple poor outings by the Buffalo Sabres. So we'll dive into that.
1: Nice. Columbus Day today as well. Don't know if you're out, if you're working, if you've got the day off, but today is the day. Some people do. Some cities, right? Italian-American heritage. Of course, there's also Indigenous Peoples Day, too. So it's a busy day today to dive in and figure out what the hell you may have or not have. Let's see. Stan in Lackawanna. Happy Victory Monday. Sabres lost in regulation and the Pats won. A Bills loss tonight would put me right. And actually, a Bills loss tonight puts the Patriots in first place in the AFC East. Is that true? Yeesh.
0: I don't know. What are they, 3-2?
1: It would be, I mean, look, if there's a chance that
0: looking now,
1: we're in that type of situation at this point. Damn.
0: That would be, yeah, they're 3-2. So yeah. That would give them, because they have the tiebreaker over the Bills for beating them head to head.
1: Yeah, that's it.
0: That would
1: son
0: do it.
1: All right. Well, Stan, you're right about that. But you know, the idea is to go out west and kick their ass. A lot of the pundits do not think that's going to happen. That doesn't look as clear as, you know, Bills fans would probably think.
0: Well, I mean, the Rams are the Super Bowl favorites.
1: Yeah, right. I mean
0: I don't think they're definitely the underdogs in the score in the books.
1: Yeah. So, you know, do you know what the line is at the moment?
0: I'm checking right now. Yeah. Update that. It was last I looked was it 7?
1: 7 points?
0: No, it's 3.5. It was 3 on Thursday when we were here last.
1: I got
0: it. And it's 3.5 now. Rams are 3.5 point favorites.
1: All right. Yeah, all right. Stan, look.
0: 54 and a half over under on this one.
1: We could certainly understand that you want to celebrate at the moment. I'm not exactly sure we want to celebrate. Birder Dave checking in this morning. Vacation's over, back to work. Great pictures, though. All right, beautiful. He's got some bird pictures. Provided, of course, they're birds. We're never quite sure. There it is. First bird. He's got wildlife and ground animals, so that's at least good. All right. So anything else?
0: Baseball, if you want. The Brewers. It was game one of the NLCS last night. It was the Brewers beating the Dodgers 2-1 in that game. So they take a 1-0 series lead. We've got more games going on tonight, of course. When it comes to the playoffs, I guess it's the championship round. As we've got the Brewers and the Dodgers playing again tonight. It's going to be a 5 o'clock game. That will be on Fox. And then Cleveland at Tampa Bay to start the ALCS as Cleveland came back to beat the Chicago White Sox. After being down 2-0, they won 3 straight to take that series, taking it all the way to game 5. They face Tampa Bay tonight at 8, and that will be on TBS. I'm sure none of us will be watching.
1: No, probably not. No.
0: I'll tell you who won tomorrow.
1: Yeah, right. That's about it, I would guess. Birder Dave, by the way, he was in North Carolina taking wildlife photos, and he's got a bunch of bear pictures, too. Damn.
0: Really?
1: You got that close to a bear? I mean, Jesus. Yeah, Birder Dave was like, yeah, let's going on vacation, and I'm
0: going
1: to get eaten by a bear. That's
0: going
1: my
0: out
1: plan.
0: In the wilderness, hiking.
1: Beautiful bear pictures.
0: Seeing some good stuff.
1: Yeah, yeah, Jesus.
0: You know, my daughter sent me a bear picture Saturday.
1: Oh, yeah?
0: She does go out and hike in the wilderness, but this bear picture was in town. Still dealing with all that out west. Bears looking for food before they go take their nap. Isn't it snooze time out there?
1: Yeah.
0: Are we still fattening up?
1: Your global warming, right? So, I mean, are you snoozing a little bit later than normal? You know,
0: are we cutting the bears out of sleep time?
1: That's another thing to think about.
0: I mean, are we still doing the fattest bear contest?
1: No,
0: right now?
1: Fattest bear's over. Okay. So fattest bears,
0: to sleep, bears.
1: Yeah. So that would be probably a nice
0: thing. Chicago ones did.
1: Yeah. They, yes, they did. Man, Packers kicked their ass.
0: Destroyed them.
1: 31-7. That wasn't even close.
0: Yeah, the Bajent got pulled, and they brought Case Keenum in late, but too late. Looks like Caleb Williams could be back next week to play. He was close this week, but he was questionable, but he did not suit up.
1: So hilarious to watch those two coaches who hate each other. You know, and they gave a cordial shake of the hands. But it might be Mike Evans who had the move of the day in the NFL when Stephon Diggs' brother, who's now DB for Seattle, at one point, Diggs starts, you know, yapping at him. Evans does a great thing. He starts yapping back, and then he goes to himself. You could imagine. He goes, who is this idiot? And he grabs him by the shoulders, and he pulls Diggs aside, and he goes, looks at his name tag. And then Diggs realizes what he's doing. He gets pissed. What do you mean, who am I? And he pushed him in the
0: Well,
1: in
0: the Evans had a game, man. He led the team in receiving, 115 yards receiving,
1: but
0: 7 catches.
1: It's a phenomenal put down. You'll see a bunch of it online, too. But Evans, great job. Yeah, no, that was another game. What a fun game to watch, and it came down, you know, to those final few moments for the 49ers, and for that matter for Seattle, to see whether or not they'd be able to get the ball over the line for the first down. And it looked like they did. It looked like they did, but yet at the same time,
0: it was on the way out of bounds. So
1: yeah,
0: where you couldn't see on the side view is, yes, he did get it across. Talk about Cooper Kupp, right?
1: Yeah,
0: but what you couldn't see in that shot was where the ball was as far as the line.
1: Yeah, it drove them nuts too.
2: 10 Niners fake the blitz. Darnold still pressured. Throws. Cobb breaks the tackle. Pass. Diving. Where do they mark it? Where do they put it? They say he's scored. 49ers take over. Oh! So close.
3: Early on the field, the runner was short of the first down.
4: Well, this is the angle.
3: First down, San Francisco.
2: Ooh, boy. Now, this automatically gets reviewed from upstairs inside 2 minutes.
3: Really, on the previous play is under review.
2: Boy, that is.
4: I just don't know. How do you mark that, Dean? I like, your feet are in bounds. The ball doesn't go around the world.
5: It's where the ball crosses the sideline. That's the key.
4: Okay.
5: These are so tough because you've got multiple angles you got to try to piece together.
4: Sure.
5: He is in bounds, but when does that ball cross the sideline? It looks to me like it's right at the line to gain, which was the big line, the 40-yard line.
3: After reviewing the play, the ruling on the field stands.
1: Yeah, they just don't have a camera for that sort of thing, and they just kind of guessed. And Sam, the guess was, you didn't make it. You didn't make it, son.
0: Yeah, overhead would have shown it, but 49ers are 5-0.
1: 49ers are 5-0.
0: Yeah, Seahawks dropped to 3-2. Players were ejected in that game, just like in the first game.
1: Oh,
0: so.
1: Yeah. Those two teams hate each other. Yeah. They hate each other. All right. Well, anyway, keep the text coming. Let us know what's up. 716-210-9797. Otherwise, let's get to some opening audio this morning, as well as come for the crows. Stay for Chuck McDowell. That's next.
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5: It is now 6:26, and we are looking at 57 degrees. Pretty warm start. Cloudy skies out there. A little higher fog, it looks like. 68 will be your high with cloudy skies today. Light west wind, 6 to 11 miles per hour. Partly cloudy overnight today. It looks like 61 will be your low. That's it. And then tomorrow, we're going to get up to about 76. We'll have some sunshine, but we're also going to have some showers. Chance of showers and thunderstorms a little bit in the morning, then a little bit later on in the day.
6: Headlines, 400,000 customers without power along the Florida Panhandle and southern Alabama after a hurricane struck over the weekend. Meanwhile, in the Pacific, Simon strengthened to as high as 155 miles per hour, just short of the threshold of a Category 5. Meanwhile, jury selection is set to begin Tuesday, tomorrow, in the trial of Patron Gedrin, who murdered 10 people and injured 3 others in a racist massacre at the Tops here in Buffalo in 2022.
5: Coming up in sports, we got a lot to get to. We're going to hear from Joe Brady. We're going to hear from Skylar Bell, could be making his debut for the Buffalo Bills tonight. We're going to hear from Josh Allen. On the Sabres side, we'll hear from Lindy Ruff and Tage Thompson and some football to get through, including the debacle in the Giants and Commanders game. We'll hear from Dan Quinn on what went wrong there.
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8: 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Of course, in Louisiana, lawn business is just what you do when the toilet done broke.
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6: All right, couple of texts. So we've got first, boys, I wish I could figure out a way to get Connor Hellebuck to play for the Sabres. Also out on a Wyoming elk hunt, sent a picture. Thank you for sending that. We've got Bert or Dave sending more pictures. Man, did he get close to the bear. Lots of bear. Nice job, Bert or Dave. He was in North Carolina.
5: Are we going to have to change his name from Birder Dave to Bear Dave?
6: Bear Dave.
5: Grizzly Dave.
6: There's another picture of another guy taking a picture of a bear, and then one bear in the... Ah, that's a nice picture. Bear in the water. Bear almost looks like he's posing. Like he's doing a glamour shot.
5: Mm-hmm.
6: He's like, oh, you know, and he's got his tongue out. It's hilarious. Nice job.
5: Maybe they're all paying tribute to the passing of Mike Ditka.
6: Yeah, it could be that bear, I guess. Stan in Lackawanna, of course, remember he sent something in. Tom Klosterman sending in a wishing you a happy Columbus Day. Ricky wishing everybody a happy Indigenous Peoples Day, and on it goes. So keep the text coming. Let us know what you're thinking about this morning at 716-210-9797. What you did over the weekend, how things are going. All limbs attached still, hopefully.
5: I rode my bike yesterday. It looked like it was going to be dry, you know, for a while.

0: I tell us, I'm like, ah, it's not too bad. I'm going to go for a bike ride. Waited for, you know, we had that rain earlier in the day. Roads were all dry. It's been dry for a little while. I look at the future look on two different TV stations, weather apps. You know, wow, not going to rain again until about 7 o'clock or so. Take off, I get about halfway, which is the furthest point from your home. And it's just, it starts drizzling a little bit. And then by the time I got in the last 4 miles was just pretty much rain.
1: You're soaked. Oh. Yeah. Yeah. There's no way around that.
0: Yeah. I'm like, well, damn weather apps. You said not till 7.
1: Yeah. Yeah. It, it came down pretty, pretty steady for a while there too. Ricky also saying, he goes, hopefully Ukko-Pekka Luukkonen isn't in net. Just got to get through this OT and I'll get to watch the Buffalo sports on my brand new 75-inch TV. Go Bills, go Sabres. Oh, you got a new TV. Ah. Look at you, Ray.
0: Did he say go Bills, go Sabres?
1: He did.
0: Did he add the last one?
1: I don't think he did.
2: Go Bills, go Sabres, go Toyre.
1: All right, very nice. Well, look,
0: well,
1: they are.
0: UPL probably will be in net tonight, I would imagine.
1: Yeah. If you look, you know, not only goaltending, but scoring. There's a lot of problems for the Sabres at the moment.
0: Yeah, power play's been abysmal.
1: Yeah. Like you said, though, good thing we don't have to watch the game tonight.
0: It's at 1 o'clock this afternoon if you want to watch that game.
1: Yeah, probably going to be working. Don't have to worry about it.
0: A lot of people have the day off, and that's why they're having
1: Oh, you're thinking what? Your Columbus Day and such?
0: Yes.
1: Yeah, I guess it's.
0: I know my wife's not working today.
1: Yeah, it's true. You're right. You got the, you know, the if you're in the school systems or whatever the case may be, some of them are taking the day off. All right, so let's get to Chuck McDowell. So you've heard Chuck McDowell on the show before, and Chuck from time to time, you know, will go a little farther, and, you know, he's got a couple of extra words of wisdom. But he's one of those guys who's, you know, trying to help you out because, you know, sometimes, you know, the money doesn't add up.
3: 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And I'm here to tell you that there is a way out. All you need to do is give my office a call.
1: That's Chuck McDowell. That's actually Chuck McDowell.
0: Yeah, you know, the commercial Chuck, we've heard many times.
1: Yeah, you know, and Chuck is one of those guys that, you know, he sounds like a, look, he sounds like there might be some, the, you know, things like he's got divorces in his life or whatever the case may be.
4: 51.
1: So, but he also sounds like a regular guy. Chuck sounds like a pretty decent guy. Like, you'd hang with Chuck, you know, and he'd tell a couple of dirty jokes and get drunk with him.
0: He doesn't have as many divorces, I don't think, as the insurance guy.
1: No, no, that's true. But there's influencers all over the place. And there's a guy named Mike Fedeli. Mike Fedeli, he's, you know, now he's in his 70s. He's got hair plugs. He's got plastic surgery. But he's one of those guys that, you know, continues to think he can, you know, he could play like a young guy. You know, he's like, oh, yeah, I got women left and right.
5: Just,
1: and I guess,
5: wet it and make it hot.
1: You know, and he had this goofy, you know, he's going for like, you know, movie star hair, which back to the hair plugs, his movie star hair, which doesn't match his eyebrows at this point. So he's on Instagram and he's got a video and he's talking about how, you know, he's like, I turned down more women than I could keep up with.
6: Proven track record to turn away thousands and thousands of high quality, hot in many countries through the years. That, my friend, is my biggest accomplishment and my biggest flex. And it is the biggest flex of a high-quality man. Not the amount of you've hit. The amount of you have turned away is the biggest flex. Have a great day.
1: Ugh. You know, and he's not wearing a shirt, and he should. And so he's, you know, he's yapping about that. And it doesn't quite make sense because, you know, some people are saying underneath, could you imagine, you're a human being in a complex, beautiful reality, and your biggest accomplishment is talking about women that you've turned away. And so they're like, man, you need a therapist, not Instagram. And people, other people as well, are like, I wish you and Corey Feldman would go to rehab. You kind of look like them. And on it goes. But there's a bunch of, if you get past a couple of other people bagging on him, believe it or not, underneath his Instagram is Chuck McDowell. You know, Chuck McDowell. Remember?
0: Yeah.
1: A few minutes ago, Chuck McDowell. The guy who does the commercials for Wesley.
3: A victim of the timeshare trap and think there's no way out? I'm Chuck McDowell.
1: That Chuck McDowell. He commented underneath and he's like, I'm out now. I thought I wanted to watch this train wreck, but nope. And then underneath, they're like, I was thinking the same thing. And then some people are like, is this Chuck McDowell? And he's like, yep. And so on and on it goes. But then Scott, you know, or this guy rather, Mike Fedeli, can't, you know, leave it alone. He's got a comment underneath as well, and he starts bagging on Chuck. He's like, hey, Chuck, are you just bad genetics? What's your body fat percentage? I win. And, you know, everybody's bagging on him and supporting Chuck McDowell. So there you go, a little Instagram fight. You never thought Chuck McDowell would get involved, but apparently he dives into Instagram comments, too, when people deserve it. 716-210-9797. All right, let's dive into sports.
0: All right, it is Bills game day. I guess I'll give you the update on last night's late game first, and we'll dive into the Buffalo Bills. It was Tyler Snoop Huntley filling in at quarterback for the Ravens, and he led Baltimore to a tying touchdown, two-point conversion in the last minute of regulation, and then scored a one-yard sneak in overtime as the Ravens come back to beat the Falcons 30-23. Safety Kyle Hamilton, whose interception in overtime ended the game, said, "When Snoop gets a chance to go out there, it's a Snoop game. It's not a backup quarterback, and he's done it so many times, it's a blessing to have him." So they call him Snoop. It was a Snoop game last night. Derrick Henry ran for 102 yards against the Falcons' top-ranked run defense. Michael Penix Jr. suffered a rib injury late in the fourth quarter, so Tua Tagovailoa took over at quarterback for the Falcons, and that's when it all went downhill.
1: Boy, you could see that coming.
0: Oh, yeah. Tagovailoa's pass for Drake London was intercepted by Hamilton to end the game. Huntley was 24-32, 201 yards, two TDs as a fill-in starter as Jackson is dealing with an ankle injury. Penix overcame a slow start to pass for 240 yards and a touchdown, but could only watch from the bench with a towel on his head as the Ravens put the game away. Bijan Robinson ran for 86 yards. Penix's five-yard scoring pass to Kyle Pitts was Atlanta's only offensive touchdown. So that was the late game last night. We got Monday Night Football going on tonight. Bills and the Rams out at SoFi in Los Angeles. Let's start with some injury updates. Bills wide receiver DJ Moore was at Saturday's practice in a red non-contact jersey, and it remains to be seen if he'll be in the lineup against the Rams tonight. The Bills listed Moore as questionable to play due to the shoulder injury that kept him out of practice Thursday and Friday. Head coach Joe Brady said that Moore will make the trip with the team so the team has some time to make a decision on his status. When asked about if this was a new injury or a re-aggravation, Brady didn't comment a lot other than saying it's just the same thing. It's just the same thing. So defensive tackle Ed Oliver and wide receiver Joshua Palmer are not going to play this week. It'll be the second game Oliver missed this season and the first time Palmer is out of the lineup. Palmer got kind of twisted up during Friday's practice, according to Joe Brady. He did not have a long-term update on Palmer's health as the receiver is still going through testing. Meanwhile, cornerback Dee Alford, defensive lineman Landon Jackson will join Moore in the questionable category. Brady said that Christian Benford, who was limited in practice on Thursday and Friday, will be good to go for the game. Benford will start alongside cornerback Maxwell Hairston as the starting corners in this game. As far as injuries go for the Rams, Sean McVay said earlier in the week that defensive tackle Aaron Donald was trending in the right direction to play against the Bills. He moved from limited to a full practice on Friday and confirmed at post-practice press conference that he is planning on taking on Josh Allen in week 5. Donald said there have been no setbacks while knocking on the podium and that his back is much improved over the previous week. Feels good, feels a lot better. He did not play in week 1 as he was still ramping up after deciding to come out of retirement. He's had 4 tackles, a tackle for loss, and a quarterback hit in his 2 games that he has played. He did sit out over last Sunday with the game, their win against the Eagles. So what does this mean for the wide receiving room? With DJ Moore questionable, with Joshua Palmer out, that means Bills rookie wide receiver Skylar Bell will make his NFL debut under the lights on Monday night. Skylar's going to be up. Joe Brady talked a little bit about him after practice.
4: Skylar's going to be up. Right? Skylar's going to be up. And it was good because early in the week, right, he's taking DJ's plays in practice, you know, just as we kind of go through it. And, you know, so like I've been saying all along, it's not like he hasn't been getting work with Josh. Opportunity for him, you know, he's made the most of these opportunities. And now just knowing that he's going to be up and just going through, hey, these are going to be your plays now, you know, Josh Palmer down, that type of thing. So I got all the confidence in Skylar and I'm excited for his opportunity.
0: And the rookie is looking forward to his opportunity. One reason why Bell is feeling confident about playing in his first NFL game is due to his preparation through the first part of the season.
5: We're ready to go. I was excited. I'm excited. I'm just ready to go, man. Ready to go. Just trying to stay prepared, stay in the playbook, know all the spots that I could play because I play everywhere. So just being on top of the game plan so that, you know, if somebody goes down or if I got to play something I necessarily didn't rep in practice, I'm ready to go.
0: Bell was drafted by the Bills in the fourth round. He was a versatile 4.4 speed receiver who knows how to grab yards after the catch. He scored 13 touchdowns in his final season at UConn in 2025. He believes his connection with Josh is heading in the right direction.
5: I think it's been going well. I've always gotten work with him in practice. He always throws to me in Indy and routes on air. So I think, you know, us being able to, you know, show it in a game setting for the first time, I think it's going to be exciting.
0: Yeah, it's going to be exciting. Tyler Bell making his NFL debut tonight. Many are hoping it will be alongside DJ Moore and that he'll be playing the Joshua Palmer role. So that is the hope. We are hopeful still that DJ Moore gets in the lineup tonight. Bills are hoping also to bounce back after what was not a good week against the Patriots. Josh Allen, no, it won't be an easy one as the Bills head to SoFi Stadium to face the Rams. The Rams offense gets a lot of the spotlight, but their defense is shining early on so far. L.A. has a stout pass defense, ranked second in the NFL, allowing only 145 yards per game. On the ground, the Rams rank 11th in the league, allowing just 102 yards per game. As for Josh Allen, he does have some pass experience and success against the Rams. While Buffalo lost L.A. in 2024, he had 6 total touchdowns against them, but he isn't completely leaning on that heading into the game, as he talked about preparing for this defense with the Rams.
7: One, film work. Two, you know, understanding the rhyme and the reason of individual plays that we have in certain motions, getting certain guys to move and you know, maybe show their hand a little early using cadence. Now we're on the road, so you know, whether we're in silent or not, but that can obviously help you. And then being extremely good post-snap if you're full, just, you know, finding checkdowns as quickly as possible.
0: And Josh Allen talked a little bit about some of the recent struggles on first down.
7: I mean, it's a plethora of things. Starts with me, you know, making the right calls, the right checks, getting us into the right runs, finding completions early on. We feel like when we have a game like that, everyone can look at themselves and point the thumb and say, I can be better in some aspects. So that's all we're trying to do right now is individually find ways to get better and learn from this last game and put it to use on Monday night.
0: Bills are 3.5-point underdogs going into the game. 54.5 is the over-under on this one. So the Bills are 3-1, Rams are 2-2, but the Rams have been coming on pretty strong. So it's going to be a good game hopefully tonight, and hopefully we celebrate a Bills victory tomorrow morning. There were some wild games in football yesterday, and one of the wildest and craziest finishes was the Commanders and the Giants game. The Washington Commanders were in position to attempt a winning overtime kick to beat the New York Giants, but all they ended up doing was kicking themselves in the ass after botching the final play in overtime and preventing a potential field goal attempt. First off, I mean, the Giants fumble, and then the Commanders get it, and they got plenty of time. This was a case of the worst clock management by an NFL coach in years, if not ever. Dan Quinn could be looking for new work later on today. Here's how this game wrapped up.
8: Daniels.
9: Yeah, he's not passing the ball.
8: Okay.
9: Yeah.
8: Now they don't have a timeout. What are they doing?
9: Oh, my goodness.
8: They
9: got to
8: get up and spike it. They're not going to be able to get
9: this
8: out of time. It's going to run out on them. The clock ran out as Daniels ran the ball. And Scadam, who says, I'll take the tie and get out of town. Unbelievable. A comedy of errors late from a fumble.
9: Oh, man.
0: That was unreal. So the Commanders had the ball at the Giants 26 with 55 seconds on the clock in overtime. It was a stop clock, no timeouts. This came after the Giants' Cam Scadam had fumbled. So 55 seconds at the 26. All they need is a field goal to win it. They run the ball. They gain 2 yards. The clock ticked. They huddled. The clock ticked. The Commanders eventually snapped the ball with 3 seconds left on the play clock and 12 on the game clock. For some reason, Jaden Daniels drops back to pass, decides not to throw it, and then ends up losing a yard trying to run the ball. Well, with no timeouts, now the clock's got 8 seconds. It's ticking, and they're taking their time to get back to the line. And it just ran out. Well, Chris Myers was cracking me up. I mean, he was just so, I think because I heard that play so many times, just the sound of his voice, he just couldn't believe it.
8: Daniels.
9: Yeah, he's not passing the ball.
8: Okay.
9: Yeah.
8: Now they don't have a timeout. What are they doing?
9: Oh,
8: they
9: got to
8: get up and spike it. They're not going to be able to get It's going to run out on them. The clock ran out as Daniels ran the ball.
0: They're not going to have time.
1: And it was clear that it was either pass or throw it away. Those were his two options on that one. All the receivers were way downfield. So when he melted down. That's what he did. He melted down.
0: It was a 42-yard field goal. That's all they had to do. All they had to do was clock it, stop the clock. And
1: you know what the coaches are thinking, right? They should have just told him to clock it. Well, they should have just told him to spike it. That's what they should have told him. Whether it was too much for him to think about at that moment, or you know, he's back from injury and he's not thinking, whatever.
0: They wanted to eat a few of the seconds, right?
1: Yeah.
0: So you throw the ball away, right?
1: He just had somebody in his face right away, and he panicked, and he started dancing.
0: I mean, he snapped the ball with 12 seconds.
1: Yeah.
0: He could have just faded back, thrown it away, you know, got it down to like 6-7 seconds. They could have come out there.
1: He felt the pass rush. It was enough that he started dancing right away. So that's where they should have been like, just spike it, man. The ball.
0: Let's hear what he had to say afterwards.
10: We all got to be better situationally. Football starts with me. Everybody will say the same thing, but we just got to be better in situational football.
11: What were you trying? Were you trying to throw the ball away and just took it up, or what? What was the goal on that play when you snapped?
10: We got to stop the clock. We got to know it's ozone situation. We got to relay that as an offense. It starts from everybody top down, but ultimately, you know, it's on
0: top down. Top down. Let's go to the top. Let's go to the top.
1: Before you, do you get the feeling that maybe he was trying to say that what? The coaches didn't key in? It's like, look, man, you got 12 seconds. Like, in the moment, you know, he's just trying to process plays and play. He's not thinking of the bigger picture, maybe. And the coach sort of relayed in, like, hey, man, you just throw it away quickly. I can't believe he wouldn't.
0: Right.
1: Well, all right.
0: Well, what's Dan Quinn have to say?
12: And we pride ourselves on those moments at the end of the game. And after the first down run, you know, still trying to gain more for the kick. Right call is honestly like we can go clock it early and don't put ourselves in that spot, and that is that's my responsibility, nobody else's.
0: All right, so we'll see if he keeps his job, because people are pretty outraged. I mean, Terry McLaurin said unacceptable. Magic Johnson, who is one of the team's minority owners, weighed in with a post on X, writing, "In total disbelief, my Commanders had such poor clock management in today's overtime game. All we had to do was kick the field goal and we would have won the game." It resulted in a game, McLaurin echoing his teammates and Dan Quinn saying it feels like a loss, where the Giants kind of felt like a bit like a win. So the Washington is 1-3-1 heading into week 6 Monday night against the 49ers. Now, this, you know, had they kicked it, let's just play a scenario out here. Had they kicked and left, I don't know, a couple seconds on the clock, could something have happened like what happened in the early game in London between the Eagles and the Jags? The Eagles made the wrong decision to put the ball in play against the Jags in London with 8 seconds left after a 48-yard field goal that put the Eagles ahead 17-16. Eagles coach Nick Sirianni opted to kick the ball into the landing zone. Jags running back Amir Abdullah caught the ball at the 8, returned it 53 yards in 7 seconds, and a 57-yard field goal from Cam Little gave Jacksonville the win. So it looked like clock had run out, but they said no, there was 1 second on the clock. So they had a chance for the 57-yarder, and the Jags beat the Eagles, because if Sirianni would have kicked it, you know, would have kicked it into the end zone, they would have gotten the ball, what, at the 30-yard line? Not been able to kick a field goal with 8 seconds. They would have had to make a miraculous play. But anyway, that's the way that one ended, so that was pretty crazy. That game even started crazy. The opening kickoff on that game between the Eagles and the Jags in London was wiped out with offsetting penalties, but it was a kick return for a touchdown by the Jags. Eagles linebacker Jeremiah Trotter Jr. and Jags defensive end Brian Thomas Jr. were both ejected for what the referee said afterwards was they're disqualified for continuous non-football actions after the play was over. That was the first play of the game. Kick return for a touchdown, called back penalties, two guys ejected. Wow. Hello, London. So that's the way that one ended. The other real wild game, one of them was the 49ers and the Seahawks. 49ers, it was a classic Sunday afternoon game between these division rivals. San Francisco escaped with a 32-29 victory, giving the 49ers a 5-0 record under Kyle Shanahan for the third time. Seahawks dropped a 3-2. It was a chippy, physical defensive battle with 7 turnovers, 520 yards, and 8 sacks. That's combined. The teams combined for 7 of 24 on third down. Not good there. A lot of defense, right? 49ers kicker Eddie Pinheiro made a 44-yard field goal with a minute 56 remaining for the deciding points. Though the Seahawks did make it interesting at the end with the Seahawks at midfield Jackson Smith and Jigba dropped a third down pass at the San Francisco 25-yard line with 54 seconds left to go. He never drops passes. It set up a 4th and 10. Cooper Kupp caught a pass on the sideline, dove for the marker. It was close. Officials ruled he was just short of the first down. Replay upheld it. Tough to call. We played it earlier this morning. As he was going for the marker, he definitely reached the ball over the marker. But where was the ball in conjunction with the out-of-bounds line? You know, he must have crossed before getting it that far, according to referees. That happened. The 49ers scored 21 points off of 4 Seattle turnovers. Seahawks scored 14 off 3 turnovers from the Niners. Dre Greenlaw was ejected for headbutting helmetless Ernest Jones on the Seattle bench. Just a wild couple of wild games there in that one. So that was the wild games. We also saw kind of a crazy trade in the middle of your Sunday afternoon. You might have seen the notice. The Texans, they traded with the Cardinals for wide receiver Marvin Harrison Jr. I believe the Cardinals were playing when I was watching some of that on Red Zone when they announced the trade. I'm like, oh, yeah, he's not suited up. Couldn't tell because he hasn't done anything in a couple of years for the Cardinals anyway. So they sent 2 picks to the Cardinals, including a 7th and a 2nd round pick. They think they can get him back. He's back with his old quarterback, C.J. Stroud. So they think they can get that all back together. So there you go. Sabres play today, too. I guess I should let you know about that. So they're going to look to bounce back and get themselves right after another ugly loss to Utah. They play the Florida Panthers at 1 o'clock this afternoon. And the Brewers beat the Dodgers 2-1 in the opener of the NLCS. They play again today. That's at 5 o'clock on Fox. And Cleveland at Tampa Bay, game 1 of the ALCS, 8 o'clock tonight on TBS. That's sports.
1: Coming up, little OTF to start things off. 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
1: And not much going on right now across the area as far as on the roads. Everything is up to speed, moving just fine for you. Don't see any delays. Again, nothing from earlier this morning or overnight or over the weekend that might be impacting your Monday morning commute here. We're looking pretty good.
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0: It is now 6:58, and we are looking at a cloudy morning, overcast skies, 57 degrees. Cloudy for the day today. That's the forecast. 68 will be the high. Light west winds around 6 to 11 miles per hour this morning. Partly cloudy overnight. Low of only 61. Tomorrow we get up to 76. Mostly sunny skies for parts of the day. We do have a chance of showers and thunderstorms early on, then again later on in the day.
1: Headlines and Houthi rebels in Yemen, backed by Iran, sent a missile into the airport at Riyadh, Saudi Arabia on Saturday, less than a day after another missile killed 12 people again in Saudi Arabia. This could mean the U.S. and the Trump administration getting involved even more in the war in the Middle East. Erie County health officials confirmed a rare case of diphtheria contracted by someone while traveling. The West Seneca schools have been sent notices to parents about possible exposure.
0: Well, it is game day today in Buffalo, that's for sure, as the Buffalo Sabres wrap up their homestand against the division rival Florida Panthers with a 1 o'clock game today at KeyBank Center. That wraps up that part of it. Then later on tonight, we've got the Bills on Monday Night Football taking on the Rams. Rams are 3.5-point favorites.
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0: It is 7 o'clock at WGRF Buffalo, the mighty 97 Rock, the voice of the Bills, and you've got the Shred and Reagan Show, which is brought to you by Globs Collision. 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
1: Of course, you know, the one thing we forgot on all of this when we're talking about that Washington Giants game was that Washington didn't even need to kill clock. It was overtime, and I think that was the second drive, which meant Washington kicks the field goal and it's over. So, good God almighty, those final few seconds were pretty insane, right? Like, all that had to happen was just spike the ball and kick the field goal and call it a day.
4: They don't recognize. They need to get back.
5: Did he think he had a timeout?
4: Oh, my goodness. See, from there, they had plenty of time. No one recognizes the situation. John Bates is trying to yell at everyone, get back, get back. It's too late.
5: Now they don't have a timeout. What are they doing?
4: Oh,
5: they
4: got
5: to get up and spike it. They're not going to be able to get it's going to run out on them. The clock ran out as Daniels ran the ball. And Scadam, who says, I'll take the tie and get out of town.
1: That's a good point,
5: unbelievable,
1: right? Yeah, you know, Monday Night Football, same thing, right? Football Night in America, whatever. They were going through the whole thing.
6: Ticking down 44 seconds. He would finally snap the ball with 12 seconds left, JG. No timeouts remaining. And Daniels decides to go on the scramble. Just kind of a head-scratching play right here to end
5: the game.
6: They're
5: in field goal range. The game is over. You don't have timeouts. Throw the ball out of bounds. You don't even have to snap it. Just kick the game winner.
1: That's it. Kick the game winner. It's over. It's a kick walk-off. Great point. Thanks for reminding us. That's how that worked. And yet, at the same time, to watch well-paid professionals just blow it is pretty fascinating. So, yeah, there's going to be meetings, man. There was meetings immediately after that game. Everybody was called in. So now it's a division, and the New York Giants get to walk away with one. They Scatterbo's like, damn, that felt good. All right, keep the text coming. Let us know what's up. 716-210-9797. Call or text. Guys, that opening audio this morning, does Chuck McDowell hang with Big Lou? Like, Big Lou wouldn't put up with that sort of thing either. So, yeah, I think both those guys do kind of hang out. Chuck McDowell and Big Lou. Probably, you know, Chuck's like, God, Lou, what are you? You shouldn't be taking that. You just can't take random pharmaceuticals and shove them into your mouth. And Big Lou's like, Big Lou doesn't care, man. Life is short.
0: We've
1: it's
0: never actually heard from Big Lou.
1: It's true. I don't know
0: it's
1: what Big Lou sounds like.
0: It's always a guy speaking on behalf of Big Lou.
1: Yeah.
0: But Big Lou's a lot like you. He's had two wives, too.
1: That's probably because Big Lou can't put a sentence together most days because he's just plastered. But anyway.
0: Because he had a pill problem, too.
1: Yeah, it's true. That's true. All right, we'll keep the text coming. Thank you, Eric and Sherman. 716-210-9797. If we're ready, let's get the news of the day. So, Monday Night Football, we know what's coming up, right? We've got a full night. Hopefully, if you're up early like us and with us at this time, we're going to be dragging ass the next morning. Ugh. But hopefully it's one of those. Bills are, you know, jump out early. They run the ball like lunatics. You know, one of the biggest, you know, screaming and yelling about what happened with the Buffalo Bills was, you know, all they had to do instead of getting cute, and this is on Joe Brady, instead of getting cute, just run the ball. Had they run the ball, they would have been better off. Run the ball. So maybe more James Cook, more clock eating. Game ends a little bit early. But that also means a win. So, yeah, what's your strategy tonight? You got people coming over. What are you doing? 716-210-9797.
0: It's a tough one to have people over for.
1: Yeah, yeah.
0: You know, because it's you know it's going to end after 11.
1: Right. And, you know, then you got to hope that your crowd will leave immediately afterwards.
0: I mean, it depends on your lifestyle, I guess. But typically, if you're up early going to work,
1: mm-hmm.
0: you know, having a big party on Monday night doesn't usually go too well.
1: You just got to make sure that everybody's, like, putting on their coats, you know, in the final, final 2 minutes of the game. So, come on, let's go.
0: You're actually going out, starting their car for them?
1: Yeah, let's go. You know, you go up to the bedroom, you know, and you start handing out coats. Yeah. All right, who had this one? Who had the hoodie? Let's go. Move.
0: Oh, I can't, man. I'm too drunk.
1: Yeah, yeah, well... You're gonna sleep on the front lawn.
0: Sorry about the carpet.
1: We have no time for this. All right. Well, anyway, let's get started this morning. And we'll start things off first with an OTF story. Why not?
2: OTF!
1: A U.S. citizen was stopped in one of three states after officers noticed that they had an unexplainable bulge at the waist. Turns out, 10 live birds tucked in the underwear.
0: Ah.
1: Mm-hmm.
0: Didn't expect that bulge now, did you?
1: Mm-hmm.
0: Hmm.
1: What do you think?
0: Well, I'm judging.
1: What are you thinking?
0: I'm judging off of that. That's all you're giving me?
1: That's it.
0: There's more to this story, I'm sure.
1: Of course. But, so the guy's name is Alberto Castillo.
0: Okay.
1: And here's some people talking about what he tried to do.
7: That's pretty weird.
8: It is terrible for the birds.
7: Looks like drugs or a weapon. Oh, wow. Oh.
8: Birds.
7: Birds.
1: Yeah.
0: Everybody's heard about the bird.
1: He's got birds. Birds in the pants. And,
0: Robin.
1: Yeah. He's a thin dude.
0: Is he eating his worm?
1: He's got like weirdo Laker shorts on. They almost look like pajama Laker shorts.
9: Well, you gotta have something loose if you're gonna smuggle birds.
1: Yeah, no, he's got them in there, man. He's got them tight, shoved inside.
0: He's got a whole nest in his shorts.
1: Well, the weird thing is, like, he's got squirming going on at the crotchal area.
0: Live birds,
9: and they gotta be making noise.
1: Mm-hmm. Yeah. So, where did this happen? Ohio, Texas, or Florida? That's the first question.
0: Let's see. I'm gonna go with the famous Texas bird smuggler.
1: Texas bird smuggler, Jackie. What do you think?
9: It's oddball, so I'll go Florida.
1: Florida. All right. So if you're thinking as well, what are you gonna put in? Florida, Ohio, Texas. What are you thinking? Man smuggling 10 birds was trying to bring them through Miami International Airport.
10: I'm not gonna lie. This is weird.
1: He put the birds in his underwear, according to the courts. Alberto Castillo, a legal permanent resident of the U.S., arrived from Cuba. And they did a secondary inspection when they noticed an unexplained bulge at his crotchal area, and it was squirming.
9: Was he going to Cuba or coming from?
1: Coming from.
9: How the hell did he get out of the country
1: with
9: birds in his pants?
1: Well, I got to figure the Cuba's like, just go. Go ahead. You know, maybe the airport isn't all that.
0: Were they his pet birds?
1: So the pat-down revealed 6 plastic containers sewn into his underpants, and inside were birds.
0: This was 8 a plan.
1: 8 were yellow-faced grasquits, 2 blue grosbeaks. The birds are both protected under the Migratory Bird Act of 1918 and were brought into the country without documentation.
0: Ah, smuggling illegal birds.
1: Yeah, exactly. So he's into trouble. So they've got him at $25,000 bond, and I don't know if he was able to bond out. I
0: guess he's going back to Cuba.
1: Okay,
0: I got to think he's going to be deported pretty quickly.
1: That's, well, permanent legal resident, so he can't be deported.
0: Oh,
1: but,
0: he is a legal resident.
1: Yes, but
0: don't worry, they'll find a way.
1: Yeah, right. Some crazy ass thing. But so as far as it goes, that's a serious thing, and he's in a lot of trouble. He's probably stood to make some money off of that too, right? Bringing those birds in,
9: I would assume.
0: Maybe
9: they probably just send the birds back, right?
1: Yeah. I mean, they're going to have to send the birds.
0: They're
1: back.
0: They're protected, right?
1: Yep. All right. Next up, it's another OTF story. I mean, it's sort of a woman going viral for showing off TJ Maxx restrooms. Where?
9: How can you go viral?
1: Yeah,
0: she's going in live streaming,
1: which is
0: live Instagram, live Facebook.
1: Never good.
0: Live TikTok.
1: Mm. No, she walked into the TJ Maxx in one of three states, and she noticed something pretty bizarre. It's the women's room, ladies' room at the TJ Maxx, and it's just a row of toilets, no stalls.
2: Do I smell hot dog water?
1: Like it's sort of prison style.
9: Good Lord!
1: Right. So
0: get the maximum, the minimum.
1: Yeah.
9: I mean, what's the difference of that or a trough that men use?
1: That's it.
9: I mean, our urinals usually don't have them.
1: Yeah. Toilets, no stalls. At one point she tried to show her mom the video, and her mom's like, that's AI. And that's what happens nowadays, right?
9: Jeez.
1: When something actually weird does come along, nah, that's got to be fake. So she was showing it off.
11: Guys, the funniest part of this entire video is my mom does not believe that really exists.
12: It's AI.
11: She thinks I made up this video.
12: You guys tell me all the time that I don't...
11: It's not... I went to TJ Maxx today. I could not believe it.
1: Yeah, so they just got rid of the stalls. I don't know if they were worried because, you know, people were doing weird things in there, and they're like, just take down the walls. Whatever the case, where did that happen? Ohio, Texas, or Florida?
0: Wow. Let's go Ohio on that one.
13: You gonna go Ohio?
1: Yeah. All right. Jack, what do you think?
9: Damn. Yeah, it's scummy.
1: Yeah. So, you know, but, you know, if you're thinking about, like, why would you take the walls down because people are doing insane things would happen in Florida.
9: God,
1: so Florida would be correct. Yeah. That's where she went.
2: No.
1: That's where she went.
2: No.
1: I don't know if that's, like, that can't be a trend, right? Like, you can't allow
9: that forever.
1: Nobody's
9: going to use them.
1: No. Well, maybe that's the point. You know? I mean, they might.
9: We don't have to clean them because nobody's using
0: them. Can you lock the door?
1: Yeah.
9: Oh, the whole thing?
0: Yeah. So you can have privacy for a few moments?
9: Weird.
1: That is pretty insane. We got a pumpkin way off time. So here we are at fall. It's a beautiful time to start going out and doing pumpkin stuff and enjoying everything that Halloween brings. Well, a pumpkin in Rhode Island beat the world record on a weigh-off.
9: Wow.
1: It hit 3,156 pounds.
14: You nasty.
1: Here's what they realized. It was breaking record.
2: You can see it. I can't. Ronnie, hit the button.
16: 4, 3,
2: 2, 1.
16: Yeah!
1: Damn. I know it.
0: How do you get it there? Gotta have a crane.
9: Usually.
0: Crane, tractor trailer.
1: Tractor trailer, right? Crane it in, crane it back out. You see that? Damn, look at this guy.
9: It's unreal.
1: It's massive. It's massive.
9: I don't understand how they can grow it like that.
1: Standing next to his gigantic pumpkin. I'm showing Shred and Jacka. The man showing next to his...
9: The previous one I watched, the guy who had it.
1: Yep.
9: He took a Sawzall to it. And they're like, everybody wants to know what's in it. So
1: yeah.
9: He cut it open. He'd like cut a door into it.
1: So
9: the thing had to be like a foot and a half thick.
1: No kidding.
9: Like the sidewall of it.
1: Huh. And so when
9: and there was like nothing in it. There was hardly any seeds or anything.
1: It was just a screw shell.
9: It had like that sinewy stuff inside. Mm-hmm. It was all white on the inside because it's super old. They're basically rotted at that point.
1: Yeah, right.
9: But there was nothing in it. But you could literally crawl into it.
1: Damn. Okay.
9: It was so huge.
0: I was wondering how big the seeds would have been.
9: There weren't any.
0: Wow.
9: That's what everybody was commenting. It's like, I don't know where they went.
1: Hmm. All right. So anyway, that happened. Let's see.
0: That's lost weight.
1: Yeah. We got somebody who was nailed for bounce house fraud. She's a 30-year-old woman in Iowa. Her name is Shanice Hill. And she was charged with $1,300 on a stolen credit card. Well, she charged it to rent bounce houses. Police say she ordered bounce houses for Father's Day and for 4th of July, both for parties that involve children. For at least one of the parties, the inflatable was described as a castle, and then she would be using multiple stolen cards in order to buy these things. She denied buying the bounce houses, but the company had records that link her email and phone number to the bounce houses. She also didn't return the generator that they gave her. It's unclear where she got the credit cards, but then she noticed she started doing it multiple times. So... She would buy bounce houses with stolen credit cards.
0: And then rent them out?
1: It sounds insane to think that somebody would, you know, think that there's...
0: Finance their business through stolen credit cards?
1: Yes. It's kind of a strange thing. But she did. And she denied the whole thing, of course.
9: I mean, if she had a legal credit card, it's actually not a bad business model. It's shady.
1: Yeah.
9: But you could actually make money instead of just trying to steal.
1: True. But you stole in order to buy them, and now eventually they're going to be like, well, because
9: stupid.
1: Because the bounce house
0: she has
1: folks,
0: to make payments then, you know.
9: Yeah. Right, yeah, right. But then you just charge more than what you're renting it for.
1: But don't you think the bounce house place is eventually going to go, wait a second, the credit card isn't matching up. Like, they're just, because the person who lost their credit card, right, had it stolen,
9: yes,
1: will call the credit card company, and they'll start pulling back
9: right,
1: charges.
9: Right.
1: And then meanwhile, they're like, wait a second, who's the idiot? And meanwhile, she's got this gigantic bounce house, not exactly portable.
9: No.
1: Just sitting somewhere. And what is she, carnival barking outside the damn thing? I guess you wait. Hold on a second. Here come the cops. Well, pulls the plug and runs off. Yeah. So, oof.
0: It's not a quick getaway while you wait for that thing to deflate.
9: Nope.
1: No.
0: And then you got to roll it all up and pack it in your trailer or whatever.
1: Yep. She's free on $6,000 bond.
9: Yeah.
1: Assuming she doesn't jump bail.
9: So. She pays the bill with a credit card.
1: Yeah.
0: I think she bounces.
1: She will bounce. There you go. Just run off. Ay, ay, ay. Yeah, you know. I mean, look, what are you supposed to do? Not steal a credit card and do something like buy yourself a TV and then disappear? No. Bounce house your way out of it. Well, ESPN's Tom Hart was caught on hot mic comparing a bad hotel breakfast to the quarterback for the Tar Heels, Billy Edwards. Apparently he was having a bad game, and he said...
13: Hotel breakfast was the Billy Edwards Jr. of hotel breakfast. Take a look at leaders.
1: He was on a hot mic, and I guess he didn't realize, and he's like, oh, my. Yeah. Well, first of all, the Tar Heels came into the weekend at 2-2 after getting off to a solid 2-0 start and then had a tough test under Pitt. And so they had Billy Edwards under center, and he did not have a good game.
9: Is that still Belichick's team? Is he still there?
1: Yeah. North Carolina, yeah. Yeah, it is.
0: His son isn't, but he is.
9: Right.
1: Mm-hmm. Yeah. So, yeah, they were bagging on the kid. He was not having a good game. And so, again, hot mic, and the guy doesn't realize.
13: Hotel breakfast was the Billy Edwards Jr. of hotel breakfast. Take a look at leaders.
1: Oh, my. Yep. Now, it wasn't as bad as Shane Gillis's over the weekend moment, because he was on Saturday Night Live.
9: Mm-hmm.
1: And we'll play some highlights of his stand-up or whatever. But he broke one of the foundational laws of Saturday Night Live. You're not supposed to swear.
9: Oh,
1: and if you do, sometimes you don't get invited back. They were doing a green eggs and ham sketch. Sam I Am was harassing the book character for not trying the food.
0: Oh, yeah.
1: Gillis stepped in as his son and told him to back off.
14: Would you like them in a box? Would you eat them with a fox?
16: Hey, what the hell is wrong with you? My dad said he doesn't like green eggs and ham. Drop it.
14: But he may like green eggs and ham.
16: Bro, it's a non-starter. He told me, he said he doesn't, jeez, like them.
14: I did not know. If you want, I can totally go.
17: No, Zachary's the one who is going. You're a loser, and you said a bad word.
1: Mikey Day kind of ad-libbing off the whole thing. The thing about swearing on Saturday Night Live, some people never get invited back.
9: Some people get fired for it,
1: too. Some people get fired for
9: it. Charles Rocket.
1: Yeah. But Gillis, they like him. You know? They like him.
9: It's such a weird thing. That you're not good enough for the show, but it was at the third or fourth time he's been bad?
0: Third time, I think.
1: They realized they made a mistake. But he was, you know, when he swears, they kind of giggled and laughed, but they probably still yelled at him. They're like,
9: oh, Lauren's got to be, like, just losing it in the other room.
1: Yeah, they have meetings, they say afterwards. They have meetings. They're supposed to have meetings.
9: What's the meeting? Don't swear.
1: Don't swear is usually what the meeting is. So the other thing is they had a pretty funny music video about a country song about a father on his daughter's wedding day and then he wants to build his man cave.

0: That's funny.
1: There nice. You go. So, Saturday Night Live from over the weekend. If you watched it, let us know. 716-210-9797. We'll have some more highlights a little bit later on. Otherwise, that's it for News of the Day.
2: That pinball machine made me think.
1: Yeah, what, you thinking pinball?
2: I got a room that still has a daughter's bed all in there and everything.
0: You want to pick up some pinball machines?
2: I'm thinking a pinball machine would look good in that room.
0: I'll look in the wine heads for
1: that. Right. Yeah. It's not on a second floor, is it?
2: Ah, sure it is.
1: Of course. That should be rough. 716-210-9797. Otherwise, coming up next, we got a couple of things. Skylar Bell is going to make his debut as wide receiver for the Buffalo Bills. The rookie gets a shot. We'll talk about that next.
3: 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Text 210-9797. That's 210-9797. 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
3: 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And right now, no delays.
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6: It is 727. And we are looking at 57 degrees, cloudy skies, looking at a high of 68 today, cloudy, light winds out of the southwest, 6 to 11 miles per hour this morning. Overnight, we'll only get down to 61, so a pretty comfortable night. And then tomorrow, it's sunny and 76. However, there's a chance of some showers and thunderstorms, and they could be a little bit early on in the day and then a little bit late.
7: 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So first things first, 400,000 customers without power in the Florida Panhandle and Alabama after that hurricane. Meanwhile, in the Pacific, Simon strengthened to 155 mile per hour winds and the Category 5 storm as well. Meanwhile, jury selection set to begin tomorrow in the trial of the man who murdered 10 people and injured three others in a racist massacre at the Tops here in Buffalo in 2022.
6: Well, Tyler Huntley led the Ravens back to a late touchdown drive to force overtime, then scored on a one-yard run as the Ravens beat the Falcons 30-23 on Sunday Night Football. Monday Night Football tonight, the Bills and the Rams. DJ Moore is listed as questionable. Ed Oliver and Joshua Palmer have been listed as out. Christian Benford is back in. He'll be playing tonight, starting alongside Maxwell Harrison. D. Alford and Landon Jackson join DJ Moore in the questionable category.
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7: Dave in Allentown checking in, talking about Shane Gillis on Saturday Night Live. He goes, I truthfully love this guy even now more. I understand he made past mistakes, turned out good, which I don't feel bad now about my own. I love you, bro. Go Bills, and so on and so forth. Dude, everybody makes mistakes. People screw up all the time, right? Like, that's, and most of the time, most people are faking it to begin with. So, you know, there's also that. Spencer Brown was on with us on Thursday. We're talking to Spencer about the Bills flying out to the West Coast, and they're going to be there for 2 weeks, and we asked him if he liked the idea.
10: I think it's a great plan. We play the Rams Monday night, and then we'll be in California from Monday until, or I guess Sunday until Saturday, and then we fly to Vegas on Saturday and play them on Sunday, and then we're on our bye. So I think it's smart from a performance standpoint. Instead of flying there and flying back and then flying there and flying back, that's a lot of miles for us. So yeah, I think we got a good setup out there. It'd be a good refresh for everybody. It's just us going out there and get out of Buffalo for a little bit and yeah, play two good games and get a break.
7: Yeah, you know, and he continued on, sort of sounded like it was almost like a mini training camp of sorts for the Buffalo Bills, a bit of a reset. Kevin Sylvester not flying with the team, not out west, otherwise there is no way in hell he'd be on with us at this time of the morning. Kevin, good morning, how are you?
11: Good morning, yeah, those guys are thrilled.

0: to stay in California until they get the tax bill. That California tax board's going to hit them for working there.
1: Do you know how much money they don't care about taxes? Good Lord Almighty. Now, here's the thing that you got to remember.
0: I assure you they do.
1: I don't think. But here's the thing. You have a team that probably could use a reset. And if they get to go out there and sort of, you know, hang amongst themselves and, you know, sort of little camaraderie again, maybe play some of their crazy games, you know, that might be a good thing for them mentally. Physically, however, injuries are injuries and you can't get past it. And we wanted to start off with the wide receivers. And there's a good chance that we might see Skylar Bell tonight. So what do you make of a banged up DJ Moore, and what do you make of the possibility that Skylar plays?
0: Yeah, you know, it's interesting with DJ Moore. You know, this guy's been very durable as far as playing. You look at his history with the Panthers and the Bears, and hey, look what we've seen so far here in the small sample with the Bills. The guy's willing to play with pain, with that AC joint sprain. But can he finish the game? And, you know, that's the question. And do a couple of games off, one game off, does it help him finish games moving forward here in the future? And I think that's the question that the Bills are asking internally. DJ Moore is probably asking internally. You know, there's this adage in the NFL, if you can go, you go, right? You suit up. But I expect to see Skylar Bell tonight. I think you've got to give the kid a chance. You know, everywhere he's played, he's made plays. So listen, Rams have no book on Skylar Bell, essentially. So somebody different that the Bills can throw out.
2: Well,
0: there.
2: DJ Moore certainly would help Skylar Bell by being out there as well, because Joshua Palmer's not going to be there. So Bell's going to see some action regardless. And, you know, I think this offense works a lot better when DJ Moore is out there, as we've seen. So hopefully that could make for a much better combination, I think.
0: Well, yeah. I mean, you have somebody take some attention away. But, you know, I really think they've got to find a way to get the ball to Dalton Kincaid, which they did not last week. And even Joe Brady said, you know, that's on me for, you know, not dialing up his numbers. Only a couple targets against the Patriots. That was baffling. This guy's, right. I mean, this guy's supposed to be a huge part of the offense. You get your studs to football. And, you know, this guy's one of the studs of the offense and has a ton of potential. And when he goes, I think it opens up so many other things, you know, for this offense, you know, along with the running game with James Cook. I think we're going to see a lot of Cook tonight also, because part of that is you got to keep the football out of Matthew Stafford's hands. Like, it's kind of what the Bills' opponents try to do against the Bills and keep the football away from Josh Allen. You kind of got to do the same, I think, against Matthew Stafford.
2: You know, you kind of have to wonder, going back to the Dalton Kincaid situation and why he hasn't been getting more play calls his way, you got to wonder a little bit, Joe Brady, offensive coordinator, and now head coach, with the added responsibility. I don't know, is he maybe not able to focus as much on the offense as he was before and looking at his play call and not realizing maybe the tendencies that he was coming up with, you know, that were clear to the New England Patriots that this, when Dalton Kincaid's out there, they're passing
1: well,
2: the ball?
1: Well, he does have a coach in the booth, and he's, you know, Carmichael, and he's keeping track of all that stuff. So I would assume he would radio down at some point, why don't we try to get the ball, right? So
2: well,
1: I would think
2: Patriots
1: that
2: Patriots said they knew what was coming. Yeah.
0: Well, listen, there a couple things with that, and I think you're both right. This is different for Joe Brady, and it is an adjustment period for sure. And there is more that you have to pay attention to on the sidelines than just the offense that he would in the booth. And, you know, he's also seen it differently, but he's the one calling the plays. He does have Pete Carmichael, you know, up top, you know, very experienced offensive coordinator relaying things. But when you're the one calling the plays, you're the one calling the plays, right? And there are things you see from the sideline differently than you see up top. And so I think there is a bit of an adjustment there. You know, there was something Joe Brady said going into the Patriots game, and I didn't like, honestly. When he said, you know, this is just another opponent, another game here, and we're going to play our football. And, well, that's not the NFL. Once you're weeks in and you've got stuff on tape, like, you've got a scheme, and teams have figured you out. They've seen your things. They see how to defend you. The Chargers showed how to defend you. And the Patriots did the same, nearly the same thing, where they spread out their defensive line a little wide, you know, to try to keep Allen in the pocket and pressure on that left side. You know, the Chargers went at Alec Anderson. The left side had issues. Deion Dawkins did not have a great game. He'll tell you that. last week. So they've got some things to clean up, certainly offensively, to face any opponent here. And, you know, I think the Bills have had to make some adjustments here, not have teams adjust to them.
1: There was also, you know, so we were, you know, talking a little bit about looking at the All-22 and what that looks like. You know, the Buffalo News will bring out former coach and he'll take a look at some of that stuff. And he was looking at one of those plays where it was supposed to go to Kincaid and Keon Coleman just simply ran the wrong route. Let me play this.
3: For the Bills, Allen, pump again. Allen, he will flip it up. Incomplete, trying to hit Kincaid.
1: Yeah, so Jim Kubiak will break these games down, and he's like, yeah, that was supposed to go to Kincaid, but Coleman cut in at the same time as Kincaid, and basically they were just going to run into each other. And
2: which
1: so,
2: also brings more defenders in the same area.
1: Right, which is, so, you know, there could have been moments, but, you know, you look at the teams that made mistakes throughout the NFL this weekend, and one that kept coming up was, as you brought up, Kevin, not running the ball enough. When they played the Detroit Lions, they went to James Cook 21 times. When they ended up going against the New England Patriots, how many times did Cook get the ball? 12.
2: 12?
1: Yeah, it's 12. So, you know, I mean, the screaming and yelling is, damn, man, run the ball more.
2: He struggled in the first half, but he really started to come into life on those on the two previous drives to the end. Why they stopped running him, I don't know.
1: Yeah. What do you think, Kevin?
0: Well, a couple of things. Number one, by the way, Jim Kubiak's going to be on the show later today. So we're going to talk to Kub this afternoon about it. So we'll have more on them for folks who want to hear Jim Kubiak. You know, as far as sometimes coaches outfox themselves, right? Hey, you know what? They think we're going to do this, so let's do the opposite. I'm a firm believer in, okay, you can do a little bit of that. But listen, you go with what works. And James Cook has proved he works. their running game is, but you know, I think there's this sentiment or feeling like, okay, Sean McDermott's not here. We're a different team. We're going to be more aggressive and we're going to come out passing. And, you know, last year they ran the ball a lot and they went with the 13 personnel with the three tight ends in there. And, you know, they'd run and then they throw that screen that we all hate.
2: You know, yes.
0: But it worked, right? I mean, they scored points and they wore opponents down with the running game. But part of that was Josh Allen was running. Now, we haven't seen Josh run as much here. And that's one of the things that I know Paul and I want to ask Jim Kubiak today, why he thinks Josh Allen hasn't been running as much the last couple of games. You know, there's a lot of internet doctors out there that are speculating things. But I'm curious to see Kubiak's thoughts on this. You know, I think part of it is the defensive ends have been playing a really wide split. You know, to take some of those running lanes away from Allen. I think there's some plays there, and Allen's trying to, you know, preserve him. I mean, he's talked about some of those quarterback sneaks. They're not as glamorous. They hurt. You know, you're getting hammered in there, and I think he's trying to save some of that.
2: He did say on Friday that there is no injury with his knee. He feels fine. Also, that his hand felt fine because somebody asked him if they hit his hand in practice on Friday. He said, no, my hand feels great. My knee, no, there's no injury.
1: You know, although, you know, Josh Allen will, you know, wisely say that no matter if he's in a cast or if he, and as soon as he leaves, he's in blinding pain. But you're right. Right. I mean, at least you heard it from him that he said it was fine. But one thing Kubiak will tell you when we were talking to him about it, he goes, there were guardrails. Like under Sean McDermott, there were definitely guardrails. And maybe he'd be wise to start bringing some of those guardrails again, as you said, as opposed to like, you know, just go out there and sling it. You know, a really, really talented quarterback sometimes also needs a couple of rules to follow. So maybe that's
2: can't always be best friends with the player.
1: Yeah, well, I think it's just, you know, maybe the leash has been let too loose, but we'll see. All right, so there's some injuries on that side. Defensive side of the ball, what are you going to be thinking about today, you and Paul Peck?
0: Well, good news is that Benford's playing, right, that he's in, because you've got two incredible receivers over there for the Rams, and Puka Nacua, whom, what a story he is. He just catches everything. It's incredible. And then you've got one of the all-time greats in Davante Adams, who can just stretch the field for you. They've got to get after Matthew Stafford, to have him release the ball quickly, and you've got to find a way to win some one-on-one matchups there. But, you know, every team in the NFL that plays the Rams has the same problem. Now, how are we going to cover these two guys? And they've got a pretty good run game with Kyren Williams. So it's a pretty potent offense that they're facing here with the Rams. But the defensive line, you know, has to get some pressure on Matthew Stafford. And they've done a pretty good job. You know, the area that I think has been and everybody's going to point at the cornerbacks, right, and the coverage. But the linebackers, and, you know, we can say that Rousseau's an outside linebacker, but he's really a defensive end. I'm talking, the linebackers on the inside, they've got to step up. They've got to play better football, in my opinion. If you're going to run this defense, you've got to have great linebacking play. I mean, listen, go way back in the day, right? In the Bills of Super Bowl years, they ran a 3-4 defense, but their linebackers were unbelievable. You've got to have great linebacker play. And, part of that's an adjustment. This is new. It's a different defense, so far, and there's adjustment to it. But to me, that the linebackers have to be great, particularly on the interior, and they don't have that kind of play right now.
2: Well, there's some injuries they got to deal with as well. I mean, cornerback D. Alford is listed as questionable. Landon Jackson, questionable. We know Ed Oliver is already out. So, I mean, those having Ed gone, that's a big hit there. You do need to see a couple guys step up. Speaking of outside linebackers, Michael Hoyt going back playing against his former team, the Rams. I'm sure he would like to have an outstanding game against them, but he has struggled a little bit coming back from the Achilles, so not quite 100%. So definitely already some banged up all over the defense.
0: Yeah, you mentioned a guy like Michael Hoyt, and I love his motor, and it's incredible how quickly he came back. But, again, he's listed as an outside linebacker, but he's really a defensive end. You think about Cornelius Bennett, Darrell Taley, back in those days. Those were outside linebackers, right? They could drop into coverage and do a pretty darn good job at it on a tight end. Now, today's tight ends are much different. They're more like wide receivers. That's where you're going to miss a D. Alford for sure, as your nickel corner out there. But, yeah, I just that's the adjustment part, too. You're asking defensive ends, hey, you're now playing a two-point stance. You're now a linebacker. There's some coverage things. There's some edge protection that you have to have. Now, Rousseau's been unbelievable. I mean, this guy, defensive player of the month in the AFC, and rightfully so. He's been playing incredible football, and that's a bright spot. I mean, it hasn't all been terrible, but this defense has won them a football game against the Chargers. So, it's a recency bias, right, and how terrible they were against the Patriots, but they were good against the Chargers. Now the Chargers haven't won a football game yet either, so certainly maybe that's part of it. But this defense has not been completely terrible here, and they're going out there tonight in prime time. They're going to want to perform here, and they've also had self-scouting here for a month in tape and things to correct. Jim Leonard talks about that, and listen, the coaches aren't wrong about that kind of stuff, right? I mean, there is adjustment periods. There are things that are teachable moments on tape and what to do, what not to do. And really, it's a short period of time to implement an entirely new defense.
1: Yep, no doubt. Kevin Sylvester on with us. He and Paul Peck, part of the pre-game show with him on right now. This is probably the pre-game show here on 97 Rock. We'll get to Tirico in just a few moments. So the Washington game, the Giants and the Washington game. Pretty interesting, right? Because it gets down to the final seconds, and I don't know if you watched any of the game and if you have any thoughts, but I just want to play once again those final moments.
4: It's too late.
5: Now they don't have a timeout. What are they doing?
4: Oh,
5: they
4: got to
5: get up and spike it. They're not going to be able to get It's going to run out on them. The clock ran out as Daniels ran the ball. And Scadam, who says, I'll take the tie and get out of town.
1: Yeah, just, and you wonder who made the mistake on that one. I'm going to guess it's going to come up at some point. But thoughts on the Washington game?
0: Dumb never wins, right? I mean, that was just dumb.
1: Right.
0: It's interesting. One of the offensive linemen, and the name eludes me, I just saw, a clip on social media, was asked, he goes, oh, it was discussed in the huddle that we have no timeouts left. Like, there was just, I don't understand why you didn't run the field goal unit out there immediately once you got that first down, once you got into range. And, even Dan Quinn after was like, that's on me. And it is on him. This is on the coaching staff. This is on him, the head coach, for not sending his kicker out there immediately. You could say, this is on the head coach for not doing so. And kicking the field goal right away. There's no reason to run another play. If it goes in, the game's over. You're not leaving the Giants anytime. He said the play was supposed to be a quick out or through the end zone. For what? You didn't need any more yards. Just go kick the football there. That's going to go down as the dumbest play or non-play of the year. in the NFL. Just stupid.
1: Yeah, by the way, bringing up Buffalo Bills and linebackers was Tremaine Edmonds from the Giants that made that hit that brought it down and then finally ended the game. All right, so with that then, let's talk a little. I think it was it Mike Tomlin? I've got to play this. Tomlin talking about the ending.
4: I describe it as disgusting. You know, like, division wins are too precious in the National Football League. I was disgusted by the Scandible fumble. I threw up in my mouth a little bit at the end of the game. It's just tough. We'll never know what happened. The head coach said what he was supposed to say. The quarterback said what he's supposed to say. But it's just tough, man. Division wins are very precious, and they had one in their hand, and they let it slip away.
1: Yeah, so, yeah, he's hilarious. Let's talk a little bit about Mike Tirico. So Tirico is going to be joining you guys, and he called the game last night. But this is Tirico signing off for the last time on ESPN.
6: This has been great. It's top to bottom. I think 25 years is something like over 9,000 days. And every one of those days, ESPN's been a part of my life. I've worked with everyone. I've worked with from downtown Julie Brown to Hubie Brown. I just want to say thank you to...
1: And that's 2016 when he leaves ESPN and he goes on to NBC. And, you know, you guys are going to get a chance to talk to him later this afternoon here on 97 Rock. And the guy's just butter. I mean, you listen to him call games and he's just so, so smooth. Do you have a long history with him? Tell us about Mike Tirico.
0: So, yeah, friend of the show? No. Paul and Mike are like best friends from college, Paul Peck and Mike Tirico. But it's funny, you know, I grew up in Waterloo, New York, in the Finger Lakes, and he used to be the weekend sports anchor on Channel 5, the CBS affiliate. Now, I didn't know this. He did it while he was in college, right? So that was his... His wow. college job was anchoring sports on the weekends at the CBS affiliate. So the first time I met him many moons ago, when the Bills just had training camp in Fredonia, I meet him. I said, "Oh, I grew up watching you." He's like, "Grew up watching me." He's like, "I'm like 4 years older than you."
1: Right.
0: 5 years old. So that's the first time I met Mike. And I know Mike because I see him a lot. He works golf for NBC. I announce golf for PGA Tour Radio. PGA Tour Live. So I'll see Mike several times a year out on the PGA Tour circuit. And he's just a fabulous guy. Just couldn't be nicer. And I mean, he's the best sportscaster hands down right now. I don't think that's even debatable. I mean, he's really when he making that move from ESPN to NBC, he certainly moved ahead and put himself just by the hard work and being authentic, right? I mean, there's nothing fake about Mike Tirico on the air. What you see is what you get. That's how he is off the air. I mean, he's just a genuine, and he does his homework. To put it this way, he did the Super Bowl and the Olympics last year. I don't know if you remember that.
2: Oh, yeah, right, amazing.
0: The Super Bowl and, you know, stayed and did the Olympics. And now most announcers would be gassed, done, like, I put all this work into the Super Bowl. But, you know, the preparation to do that game and then the preparation for the Olympics is just incredible. So it's, you know, listen, he's compensated handsomely for it, but there's a ton of work that goes into it each week. And that's, you know, we'll ask him about that today on the show. But to do a Sunday night football game each week, there's a ton of work that goes into that just on a weekly basis. And then everything else he does, the NBA and what have you, it's just incredible. And to be able to do it and, at any time he's on, you think, wow, this is all this guy does. All he does is NBA games or all he does is football games. That's how good he is.
1: Yeah, no, he's grinding. Anybody makes it sound easy, that's all the hard work, no doubt. All right, so that's coming up later this afternoon on the pre-game show here on 97.
2: What's that start, 4 o'clock today?
0: You know, that's a great question. We either start at 4 or 4:15. I'll be there early either way.
1: Okay. All right, either way, one or the other. You and Paul Peck here on 97 Rock. All right, listen, Kevin, we really appreciate it. Thanks for taking the time. And, yeah, are you calling for a Bills win, or what are you thinking?
0: Wow, this is tough. You're putting me on the spot here. I mean, listen, I picked the Bills to win every game so far this season. If there's one I was going to pick them not to win, you could understand me not thinking they would win in L.A. against that Rams offense when the Bills have been giving up passing yards. But I think this is going to be one of those close games, much like 2 years ago when it was 44-42. I don't think it'll be that high scoring, but I think this is one of those deals where maybe it's a field goal at the end by the home team to win.
1: Got to run the ball, man. Got to run the ball. Thank you so much, yeah. Kevin. We'll talk to you soon.
0: You got it, boys. See
1: there you
0: guy.
1: Go. Kevin Sylvester from the Buffalo Bills Radio Network and from the 97 Rock pre-game show, which again starts about 4:15 this afternoon. All right, 716-210-9797. Coming up, we got to keep you out of jail. You're not going to be able to do any of this stuff if you're in jail. We got the Niagara Falls Police Blotter next.
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1: 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Schools are off, so things are moving as they should be right now. The usual tough spots that are really jammed up, like the 90 over near the 190, moving just fine for you, so not seeing any problems, and thankfully nothing serious.
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1: It is now 7:58, and we're looking at 57 degrees, cloudy skies. Forecast for today, cloudy with a high of 68, light southwest wind, 6 to 11 miles per hour this morning. Partly cloudy overnight. We're only going to dip down to 61 for the low, so that's not too bad. Tomorrow's high gets all the way up to 76, mostly sunny skies for parts of the day. We've got a chance of showers and thunderstorms early on, and then again later in the day.
0: Headlines, Houthi rebels in Yemen, backed by Iran, sent a missile into the airport at Riyadh, Saudi Arabia on Sunday, less than a day after another missile killed 12 people. This could mean the U.S. and the Trump administration getting more involved in the war in the Middle East. Erie County health officials confirmed a rare case of diphtheria contracted by someone traveling. The West Seneca schools have sent out notices to parents about possible exposure.
1: Well, in sports, Buffalo Sabres have a game this afternoon. It's a 1 o'clock matinee game against the Florida Panthers. They're going to try and rebound after two straight losses. That's going to be a 1 o'clock start there, and that wraps up the five-game homestand. Meanwhile, the Buffalo Bills getting ready for Monday Night Football tonight. They'll be taking on the Los Angeles Rams. Kickoff around 8:15. We do know that DJ Moore is listed as questionable for this game, and so is Dee Alford and Landon Jackson. Out, Ed Oliver and wide receiver Joshua Palmer means Skylar Bell will make his NFL debut, the fourth-round pick, getting ready to start tonight against the Rams.
0: Now back to the Shred Reagan Show. Computer froze. Nothing we can do about it. Sorry about that.
1: Comedy.
0: All right, yeah. So here we are, 716-210-9797. Yeah, we've got to refreeze, unfreeze the whole thing. But while we're at that, what'd you do over the weekend? What happened? Where'd you go? Do any pumpkin stuff? See any fall things? Got any plans for the Bills game tonight? If so, you know, no better than turning down the TV sound, turning up 97 Rock as we carry the Buffalo Bills game live here on 97 Rock. And, of course, we were just talking to Kevin Sylvester a short time ago. He and Paul Peck doing the pre-game. And then, of course, Chris Trapasso as well as Mitch Morris will be on for the regular pre-game show as we get ready for the Buffalo Bills. And, yeah, we're excited about Monday Night Football. You know, like anything, it's probably going to want to be one of those, like, shootout beatdown games. That's the expectation anyway. And so he's thinking comes down to a field goal. Yeah, it sounds about right. I mean, if it's that close, it's also going to mean that we're going to be up real late tonight. So I don't know how you plan for that sort of thing, but we're all going to be up real late. And we're all going to be up real early the next morning dragging ass. So if you got any thoughts on that, let us know. 716-210-9797. Of course, there's also those just crushing endings, right? Like San Francisco and Seattle on the ending of that game.
2: Fourth and 10. Niners fake the blitz. Darnold still pressured. Throws. Cobb breaks the tackle. He's diving. Where do they mark it? Where do they put it?
0: Oh, man. And they had a shot. That was the thing, right? Like they could have come down and possibly gotten the field goal, tied it up.
3: I just don't know. How do you mark that, Dean? I like, your feet are in bounds. The ball doesn't go around the world.
4: It's where the ball crosses the sideline. That's the key.
3: Okay.
4: These are so tough because you've got multiple angles you got to try to piece together.
3: Sure.
4: He is in bounds, but when does that ball cross the sideline? It looks to me like it's right at the line to gain, which was the big line, the 40-yard line.
5: After reviewing the play, the ruling on the field stands.
0: And the only thing we can think of at that point, right, is like you brought it up that, you know, okay, they had no TV angle, but they do have the All-22, and the All-22 is from up above, and they might have been able to get a better, but I don't know, do they have access to that at the moment?
1: I don't know, the TV or the refs have, I don't know, they've got a lot of cameras that we probably don't see.
0: You got to figure, New York, look, if they're going to post it on NFL.com at some point a little bit later on, they've got All-22, they should have access. But that was insane. And then we got this text, guys. What about the Washington? What was Washington thinking at the end of that game? I don't know. It looked like they called a pass.
1: They could have just kicked it. Why even try to run down the clock?
0: Right.
1: Win it.
0: And so the question is, why did the offensive coordinator call a pass in that moment? Maybe they were trying to burn off some clock. But again, you don't have to burn off clock. And there seemed to be confusion. It would have been better to just spike the ball. I mean, there's a chance.
1: Well, I have Dan Quinn.
0: Yeah, I mean, let's hear Dan Quinn. Go ahead.
6: And we pride ourselves on those moments at the end of the game. And after the first down run, you know, still trying to gain more for the kick. Right call is honestly, like, we can go clock it early. And don't put ourselves in that spot. And that is, that's my responsibility. Nobody else's.
1: He just wanted to get a little bit closer. It was a 42-yard kick. I mean, what are you going to do?
0: Yeah, I mean, there's a chance that they were thinking, look, what if we get, let's go for it, throw one long, and we either get a touchdown or, you know, you throw it over everybody's hands and that's the end of it. I guess maybe they were thinking that. Because, look, it's not automatic. There's a chance that the kicker could still blow it. But woof.
1: No, they blew it instead.
0: Yeah, yeah, I know it. All right, keep the text coming. Let us know what's up. 716-210-9797. Let's get the music news, and we'll start off first with Nickelback.

0: So Nickelback is coming to town. First, they're going to hit March 20th in Hamilton at the rock and roll capital of Hamilton, Ontario. March 21st in Toronto, and then March 24th, at the KeyBank Center.
1: They're coming to Buffalo?
0: Yeah, they're coming to Buffalo. March 24th, the KeyBank Center. So that's a Wednesday night, 7 o'clock. And, yeah, so Nickelback is going to be playing.
1: Yeah, they're going to be, ticket pre-sale goes on sale tomorrow at 10 a.m. through Ticketmaster. So that's the pre-sale. So you can look into that a little bit more if you want to go see Nickelback March 24th.
0: Yeah. Yeah, so Nickelback Everything Under the Sun tour. And you'll be able to get some artist pre-sale, VIP packages and that sort of thing. And then, you know, they'll be officially going on sale on Wednesday, right? You said Wednesday? The Live Nation pre-sale.
1: Yeah, the pre-sale is tomorrow, but...
0: I got you. Yeah, they've got a bunch of different levels of pre-sale tomorrow. Yeah. And then Wednesday.
1: You have this credit card.
0: Yes, that's it.
1: If you're a Verizon customer.
0: Yep, so they've got it split up like that. But, yeah, Nickelback, sometime in March. Good luck. Next up, Detroit Rock City. Kiss. A little bit of a dive. Ace Frehley played the guitar solo, but he said he didn't come up with it. And, yeah, it sounded like he goes, I got to give credit to Bob Ezrin, who wrote that guitar solo in the studio. He played the melody on the piano, and I figured it out, and then he taught Paul the harmony part, and we just sort of all put it together. It didn't chart as a single, but was later flipped to make Beth the A-side and the band's highest charting single. So it became part of that at some point, but still a huge favorite, fan favorite. All right. Next up, Geddy Lee, who paid tribute to his late mom, Mary, last Wednesday in Denver.
1: Didn't mom name him Gary?
0: Yes. She named him Gary.
1: But she pronounced it Geddy. Geddy. Geddy.
0: Geddy.
2: Geddy. Gary.
0: Right. And then, you know, he had a buddy. He's like, is your name Geddy? He's like, shut up. He's like, from that point forward, unfortunately, Gary was Geddy. And that was the end of it. So, but yeah, but he, you know, his mom tells, and you know, by extension, Geddy, tells an amazing story about how they were both imprisoned in Nazi concentration camps. And they made their way to Toronto and made a life for themselves. So, rush to a second and final show in Seattle tonight. But you'll be able to check online, YouTube and the rest. Look for Red Sector A in Denver, and that's where you'll find the tribute to his mother, Mary. Next up, Bad Company. Last one before we get to Niagara Falls Police Blotter. Paul Rogers, Simon Kirk, talking about covers of Feel Like Making Love. Baby, when I think about you. So they both said they found out that Engelbert Humperdinck did a cover of Feel Like Making Love.
1: Hmm.
0: And they kind of like it.
1: Really?
0: Yeah.
1: I don't think I ever heard it.
0: So they said it's lovely, with a country feel. It's on his new album, Faithfully.
1: Ah, okay. That's why I never heard it.
0: Yeah, right? So, I don't know. I could play a couple of seconds of it.
1: Sure.
0: It's not every day we're playing Engelbert Humperdinck, but why not?

0: Yeah, okay, I guess.
1: Let's cleanse with the real one.
0: Yeah. The record company, he said, came up with the idea, and he's like, yeah, let's do it. He even does, we'll have to dig it up, he even does Ozzy Osbourne covers, Aerosmith.
1: Oh, wow.
0: Yeah, so Engelbert's...
1: So he butchers them up, too?
0: Yep. So Engelbert's got a brand new album. It's called Faithfully, where he just destroys the classics. But, you know,
1: that's what it should be called. Engelbert destroys the classics.
0: Destroys the classics. We'll have to play some more versions of that later on. There you go, music news for another day. Let's try to keep you out of jail with the Niagara Falls Police Blotter. Look, you know what's happening. Tonight, the Buffalo Bills playing Monday Night Football. And then they go and they play the Las Vegas Raiders. And you're going to want to be watching all this stuff. But if you're in jail, you can't do any of that. You can't enjoy the Buffalo Sabres as they try to muddle their way through the first part of the season. These are the things that are important, but if you're in jail, it ain't going to happen. So we got to keep you out of jail with the Niagara Falls Police Blotter. Learn a couple of valuable lessons. We know a lot of chemicals in the ground, but if we can do the opposite, maybe we stay out of jail. Where do you want to start?
1: All right, let's start with Thursday, 8:30 p.m. Officers on patrol when they noticed Malik Hubbard seated at a bus stop near the intersection of Ontario and Main Street. The officer knew there was an active warrant out for Hubbard, so he gets out of his car, announces to Hubbard, calls out his name. Hubbard acknowledges the officer by name. Hey, yo, what's up? Hubbard then immediately fled on foot, initiating a foot pursuit. As police pursued Hubbard, he starts throwing clothes off. He discards his jacket, now his shoes, an orange-colored face covering, all while continuing to run west in a westerly direction.
0: He's getting lighter by the second.
1: Yes, and trying to leave things, I don't know, for them to slip on, to trip on. Hubbard ran, although he's got no shoes now, Hubbard ran through areas containing moving vehicles, uneven terrain, and into the parking lot at 800 Niagara Avenue. Police eventually caught up with Hubbard in the area of Whirlpool. The officer unholstered his department-issued taser and issued multiple clear verbal warnings that he was, if he didn't stop and comply, he would be subjected to the taser.
0: Oh, no.
1: Hubbard ultimately complied with the command, stopped fleeing. No taser was deployed, unfortunately. Hubbard was placed into handcuffs. While handcuffed, he stated that he knew he had an active warrant and he did not want to go to jail, and that's why he took off running.
0: Yeah, the taser is a bit of an equalizer.
1: But do you get rid of your shoes?
0: No.
1: You know?
0: Yeah, no. Because, I mean, you know, look, it's Niagara Falls, right? So you're running, you're going to need, make those quick turns.
1: He's running in streets, uneven terrain.
0: Right, glass all over the place.
1: Yeah, I think you keep the shoes. Thursday, 4:49 p.m., officers traveling westbound on Cleveland Avenue observed a man, now identified as Antonio Porter, in the parking lot of the one-stop shop located at Cleveland Avenue. He was urinating with his genitals exposed in view of the general public.
0: Usually tough to do without exposing your genitals.
1: Yeah,
0: right?
1: I mean, you could turn your back.
0: Yeah.
1: You know, like, going up against the dumpster and people just see your back and can tell what you're doing.
0: Yeah, there is a classy way to do it.
1: Yeah, no, he just hauled it out and let it loose. And he told the officers, I will take a piss whenever I want to.
0: Mm-hmm. So, was it in missile form?
1: No, it was not.
2: Absolute piss missile up the sidelines.
1: Maybe it was. Antonio was taken into custody without incident. He was placed in the back of the squad car. He was transported to Main Street for processing. He was processed, released, didn't ask to use the bathroom.
0: Yeah, show some class, man, right? Like, nobody needs to see you doing that. And first of all, you shouldn't
1: I'll
0: be doing it outside.
1: Wherever I want to.
0: No, you got to find a tree somewhere, somewhere.
1: Not a parking lot.
0: All right, we got a Falls resident attacked a couple in their garden shed at about 1:53 on a Wednesday, struck one of them in the knee with a baseball bat.
1: Damn.
0: Yeah, they don't know why, but, you know, he was arrested, rightfully so. Then this. Falls man, charged with shoplifting, 6 p.m. on a Wednesday, tried to take goods valued at more than $400 from the Walmart. Didn't scan any of them. Went right past the self-checkout. They watched him go past the self-checkout, and he's like, is he going to go? Is he going to scan it? No, he's just going to go straight out. Usually that stands out, right? Like if you got a cart full of goods, you go right past the checkout, they're gonna ask some, because they usually have at least one person posted, you know, right at the door. Telling you to have a good day.
1: Does it look better if you're walking backwards to the indoor?
0: Yeah, it's you're gonna get caught. And then this driver, Niagara Falls, Dairy Queen, driving through at about 1:15 in the morning.
1: I think they're closed.
0: Police awakened the driver because he wasn't moving, and they said, "Step out of the vehicle." His speech was slurred. His eyes were glossy. and he failed field sobriety exercises. Also blew a 0.000.
1: Really?
0: So, yeah, we don't know what the hell he was on.
1: So probably drugs then.
0: Yeah, not sure. But, yeah, usually if it's 1 o'clock in the morning on a Tuesday at a Dairy Queen, they're probably going to ask questions. Everybody got it.
1: It is the Shred and Reagan Show running through the Niagara Falls Police Blotter. So an officer was dispatched to Packard Road for a possible burglary in progress. Upon arrival, they were met by the business owner. Officers were advised that there was at least one person inside the fenced-in enclosed area. Officers did locate two parties, later identified as Jeremy Slattery and Gina Acipinti, inside an electrical box. Owner stated that he was on site and he heard noises and metal banging inside the fenced-in area while the gates were still locked. Then he heard voices and closed the latch to the industrial electrical box until police arrived. Then they got there, and Mr. Slattery attempted to climb out of a window from the electrical box, and the owner prevented him from getting out from doing so. Then Slattery then stated, "If you don't let me out, I'm going to stab you." He then threw a wrench and some other items out the window. Both parties were arrested and transported to Main Street. Upon arrival and booking, they could not fingerprint Mr. Slattery's right hand because he was in pain. It was all swollen, from trying to bang his way out of there. So that didn't work out well for them. Wednesday, officers were dispatched to Pine Avenue 7-Eleven for a report of a shoplifter. En route to 1504 Pine Avenue, officers observed a suspect matching the description that was given by the caller. This was at the intersection of 16th and Ashland. He was able to identify the suspect as Verquan Jackson based on previous interactions with him. Jackson was observed carrying the items that were reported stolen, several bags of chips in a milk crate, and he was then detained until a patrol vehicle with a cage could arrive at the scene. The 8 bags of chips were valued at $31.92.
0: It's a party, but it's also an expensive one.
1: $31.92, not exactly going big.
0: No, final two. So an officer on patrol on Buffalo Avenue observed a vehicle doing 54 and a 30, made a U-turn and attempted a traffic stop. The driver gets out and runs, takes off. So finally, they chase him down to 68th and Buffalo Avenue. And they're like, "Why are you running?" And he goes, "I thought I didn't have a license." Now, valid if you didn't have a license.
1: Mm-hmm.
0: Are you ready for what he was ticketed for?
1: Yeah.
0: Reckless driving.
1: Okay.
0: Failure to stop at a stop sign.
1: Okay.
0: Speeding. Okay. You know what he had? He had a license.
1: I forgot.
0: So here's what you got to do. You know, and we've said this from time to time. If you don't have a license or registration or insurance or whatever the case may be, because you don't have the money to pay off all the previous fines and everything else like that, and you still have to get to work, for example, point A to point B, you got to go to your car. You got to do a check like a air pilot would beforehand, right? Like a pilot. They check the airplane. So make sure that the lights are working, that the brake lights are on, that the turn signals work and all that good stuff, right? But if you got your license back and you don't have to run, make a note of it. Because otherwise, good God, you're putting yourself at risk.
1: Well, he may have said that, but he was also speeding. And what else did he do?
0: Yeah, he didn't stop at a stop sign. Yeah, all that other stuff. It's reckless driving.
1: He was getting ticketed either way.
0: He was getting ticketed, but
1: guess who doesn't have a license anymore?
0: True, right. And that's the other part of it. There you go, Niagara Falls Police Blotter for another week. So, I don't know, take note. And if you got your license back, Jesus, don't panic. I mean,
1: that's got to be more points than you're allowed. So, bye-bye license.
0: Yeah, you gotta remind yourself, oh, I've got a license. I don't have to run this time.
1: Not anymore.
0: All right, 716-210-9797. Still to come, we got news of the day, Shane Gillis. So is this his last one on Saturday Night Live? What did he really do? We'll find out next.
1: Hey, you know what we got real quick? We got a little Trans-Siberian Orchestra contest going on. Right now, if you would like, you can text our national keyword for a contest to win a trip to go see the Trans-Siberian Orchestra, the legendary Ghost of Christmas Eve, the best of TSO and more. Anywhere you want. 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
16: And pretty light on the roads, as you may expect. Not a lot of people out there. At least it looks like maybe half the volume as usual with people off today. So we are moving pretty good. Nothing really to note. No tie-ups.

0: over the weekend. But now in the Pacific, Simon is strengthening. Winds as high as 155 miles per hour, hitting just below a Category 5. Meanwhile, jury selection set to begin tomorrow in the trial of the man who murdered 10 people and injured 3 others in a racist massacre at the Tops here in Buffalo.
1: Bryce Durang homered off Tarik Skubal, and Milwaukee's bullpen shut down the Dodgers 2-1 to take Game 1 of the NLCS. Game 2 is set for this afternoon at 5 o'clock in Milwaukee. Meanwhile, Cleveland will be at Tampa Bay for Game 1 of the ALCS tonight. That's at 8 o'clock. And, of course, the Sabres have a matinee game at 1 o'clock this afternoon against the Florida Panthers, and the Bills on Monday Night Football against the Rams tonight.
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0: I'm not laughing at Hebler's. They're good folks. I'm laughing at Ann from Lackawanna, she texted. So she sent this text out from, you know, what she did over the weekend, because that's what we're asking. What'd you do over the weekend? Let us know, 716-210-9797. Anna from Lackawanna writes, over the weekend on Saturday, I co-host an adult interactive bingo for charity. And everyone cheers when we give the number 069. Chuckle, chuckle.
1: Chuckle, chuckle, right?
5: 69.
0: Can't help it. But I introduced 066. So now, when I give the number 066, everyone yells butt stuff.
1: Wow. That's incredible.
0: Well, butt stuff! See, that's 6'9", but then if you picture it, 6'6", and then she writes, well, you do the math. So, she goes, if anyone's interested, we host it every second Saturday at the McKeever Post in South Buffalo. Anna, that's great.
1: Now, what does she mean by adult bingo?
0: Adult,
5: do the math.
0: Adult interactive.
1: I mean, how adult is this?
0: I don't know. I'm not
1: we're
0: exactly.
1: We're at a point in society today where when the word adult is in front of something.
0: Yeah.
1: You know, you think of, I think of porn.
0: Or love.
1: Nudity.
0: Or something, right? You know. Pantsless. I don't know.
1: Entertainment. Strippers.
0: Yeah, no, it just sounds like, you know, adults.
1: So adult bingo, is it strip bingo?
0: Adult interactive bingo. So, well, Anna, if you could
5: 69.
0: You could flesh that out further, but it looks like fun. And again, every second Saturday at the McKeever Post in South Buffalo, she'll let us know what adult interactive bingo is.
1: Be ready to yell.
0: Butt-stop! Right? Whenever they do 066, pretty funny. Guys, I think you covered this, but over the weekend, a car drove into Paula's Donuts on Sheridan. I know their donuts are good, but damn. Yeah, nobody was hurt, so that's a good thing.
1: That guy was really pushing for a drive-thru, huh?
0: Yeah, there's a question as to whether or not, you know, that's, you know, and then you gotta fix the front, and it's a pain in the ass. I mean, it sounds like, well, it can only be two things, right? Medical problem, or for the longest time, people who were of a certain age were like, what's the gas brake? I don't know what the hell to do. And they would decide to hit the gas at the worst possible time. And
1: when they
0: boom.
1: Were hitting the brake, they hit the gas by mistake. And
0: yeah, it's bad. Yeah. I know.
1: Yeah, we had a whole rash of that going on for a while.
0: Yep. Yeah. You know, and it's you know, multi-vehicle wreck as well that's involved, but none of the customers were hurt, or people there as well. So,
1: well, that's good. So the donuts are good to go.
0: The donuts, as far as we could tell, and that was Friday night. Paula's did a post about it as well. So there was a big accident, and they inspected the building, and it's clean and safe, and so they're back open for business. So
6: maybe a couple beers, depends. Damn. Weekends, maybe, you know, 5 beer.
1: And then hit the donut shop.
0: Yeah, I know.
1: I mean, hit the donut shop.
0: Good God. Before we left on Thursday, it was mayhem on the roads.
6: This is madness.
0: Yeah, and so, you know, you had Fall Fest going on, you know.
1: Over the weekend, yeah.
0: Yeah, so like anything, right? Like traffic gets insane down in Ellicottville. Just insane. So you can imagine that had to be pretty rough. We're looking at the roads right now, and it's... Man, it's mostly smooth sailing. Nothing going on. So don't know if you saw anything stupid on the roads over the weekend, or if you made it through with most of your limbs. Today, Columbus Day, Indigenous Peoples Day as well. So it's one of those days where there's less traffic on the road to begin with. And so that's kind of good. 716. 716-

0: 210-9797. If you're ready, let's get to news of the day. We'll start off news of the day this time around with fall stuff, pumpkin stuff as well. And we talked about it earlier, but it's worth mentioning that they do have a brand new weigh-in on a pumpkin, and that pumpkin was 3,156 pounds. It is the largest pumpkin ever recorded. It beat the world record in a weigh-off.
1: You can see it, I can't. Ronnie, hit the button.
2: 4, 3, 2, 1.
1: Yeah!
0: That's big. That's huge.
3: That's a big old butt.
0: Yeah, that's a lot of pumpkin, man. So, I mean, on the list of stuff that you want to do for the fall, it's going out.
3: Get your pumpkins.
0: Getting your pumpkins. Man, the decorations are going up all over the place. They've been up for a while, but some people are really, like I've been noticing, you know, even areas around Western New York that didn't have a whole lot of, like, people are going out.
4: They are ready to go now.
0: Yeah, this is definitely second Christmas. People, you know, you normally you put a lot of stuff out for Christmas. If you're going to put decorations outside, you go hard for Christmas.
3: It's definitely the second most decorated time of year.
0: Yeah, but people are going hard now for Halloween in places that they never did before. And really? It probably starts with a couple of houses that go hard, and then everybody else is like, well, Jesus, we got to kind of catch up here.
4: There's some that go hard, and there's this one house, my son and I, right now we're kind of, because we go back and forth to the field where he practices, we always look for it, and last year it was out every single day, and this year we haven't seen it yet, and we're like, man. We know the house, and we're like, aw, because it was like the least effort. So think of like
3: Putting even less effort into it this year.
4: Unless they put out different stuff, but think of like a piece of rebar. Yeah. Okay, so they jammed that in the lawn. And then it was just like, two to three times the size of a basketball. It was just a head or a skull that was on top of the rebar. Not even like mounted, right? It was just like, right. You know, when you put something on it, it doesn't quite fit.
3: It's
4: just kind of sitting on it. And that was their Halloween decoration. We would point at it every time we drove by because it's just funny.
0: Were they going for the low budget horror movie aesthetic?
4: It was beyond low budget.
0: It was
4: just a skull on a stake and just like resting on it, where if like wind came by, it would like blow it around.
0: Somebody
4: hilarious.
0: Did where they took a lot of the skull or the skeletons and they have them climbing up all over the house. Wow. And they don't have just one or two. They've got about 10 to 12.
3: Of the giant ones?
0: Yeah. Some are big, some are small, and they're all climbing up the house.
4: That's pretty
0: trying
4: cool.
0: Trying to get it is.
4: Like, that's effort.
0: Yeah.
4: You know.
0: Yeah. You know, and then you got to pose them.
3: Hope they're still there after tomorrow's 36-mile-per-hour gusts.
0: Oh, yeah. Geez. So, I mean, there is a little of that. Back to adult bingo. So, a few minutes ago, Anna in Lackawanna told us this great story about how she runs adult interactive bingo. And so, when you get 69, everybody yells.
5: 69.
0: But when she announces the number 066, everybody now yells butt stuff.
1: Butt stuff!
0: It's really funny.
4: Love it.
0: Guys, adult bingo, could that mean there's gambling involved?
6: They do that at gay bingo.
4: I was going to say, it's probably similar that, to...
6: Yeah, when we went, they do we do a big celebration for 69.
0: Okay.
6: And now they do stuff for butt stuff.
4: Do they really?
6: They do, yeah.
3: Seems appropriate.
6: Now in the year 066, they yell it.
0: Yeah. Oh, man, that's crazy. Okay.
4: But the adult stuff with, like, when we did that, it's from, you don't want kids there.
6: Yeah.
4: They're not going to get what's going on.
0: True. Although they'll giggle at butt stuff.
4: But there's not like nudity or any of that.
6: No,
4: stuff.
6: No.
0: Oh, okay. All right. So it's just adults having fun.
3: So there's room to grow.
0: Okay.
4: If you want to.
0: All right. So that's not the worst thing in the world. All right. So, So again, 069, everybody giggles, ha ha ha, but 69. And then somebody yells, or the numbers come up, 066. Cool. All right. We're still waiting for Anna for a description of some of the prizes she gives away.
3: Does the number 420 come up?
7: The stickiest of the icky.
1: Where are we at?
0: No, it doesn't come up. You do a lot of bingo, right?
6: I do. I love going. Yeah, there's the one right by my house. They moved they moved Gay Bingo from north, from where we were in Black Rock, and now it's in South Buffalo. I could like walk to it.
0: Right.
6: So it's dangerous every second Saturday.
0: How much money is lost on bingo?
6: Not much. I mean, because you buy $25 gives you a ton of boards,
0: right?
6: And then you can buy extra. So maybe you spend like $50. It all goes to charities around Buffalo anyway. So it's like going to a good cause.
3: Money back.
6: You can win some money back. I mean, I've had people at my table like win money back. I've never won.
3: Do you have your blotters, your little dabbers?
6: I've got about 24 of those.
3: Yeah, little good luck
6: dabbers.
3: Charms that you bring.
6: I tell everybody you don't have to bring one. I bring a bag and then I sneak snacks in there and then like I just.
0: Oh, you got to sneak snacks.
6: So, because you can buy things there too, but you know, I'll bring like Oreos or something.
3: I ran into your dad, by the way.
6: He told me. I was like, where did you find him?
0: Was it
6: like,
0: Gay Bingo? No, of course.
3: No, it was at the can return place on Friday. While we were off, I was taking back cans with my Santa Claus-like bag of cans.
0: Or was it Gay Can Return?
3: I don't know.
0: So you guys were hanging out for a little bit. How much money did you make on the can return?
3: $33.
0: Well, okay.
6: Damn, dude, I should have asked my dad to see what he had.
3: I think I beat him.
0: That's a lot of cans, though, man.
3: A lot of cans.
0: Do you go collecting out in the neighborhood?
4: Crazy.
3: No, I just we keep them all in a little kitchen garbage can, and when that bag's full, I take it out and I put it in this cabinet I have out in the garage. When the cabinet's full, I take them back.
0: Yeah.
3: Or I try to get my kids to do it, and nobody. I said, "You take them back and keep the money."
0: Nope.
3: She wasn't buying this time. Usually, she does.
4: I take it back. I get like $6 or $7, and I feel like I took a lot of cans. Nothing like that.
3: I had probably at least 20 bags.
4: Do they just lock the door after you come in? Because they're like busy for a bit.
3: This place has a conveyor. You just dump them.
4: Oh, yeah.
3: It's nice.
0: All right.
3: I have a whole system where I take a strap and put it through all the handles so I can carry it like as one. And then I just have to squeeze through the door.
4: Santa shreds.
3: Right. It's like I'm pulling
4: that's crazy.
3: come on, kick that bag a little bit. Although there are people that come in and they see me with all the bags there and they just leave.
0: It's shredding 10,000 fruit flies following them.
4: Good Lord. Santa Shred comes down the chimney. He's going to leave you an old pop can, kids.
3: Three people came up the door, they look, and they're like people that go like you, Jack, more regularly. They had like, they had two bags.
4: They're like, oh, jeez. I just turn around and leave.
0: It's going to be a while. So Instagram is apologizing this morning.

0: So you post a video, and then Instagram comes in and goes, hey, you want to add music? And you're like, yeah, okay, I'll just look around. Lately, they have been suggesting nothing but Creed. Huh. Instagram's like, you want some Creed? And
1: I was
0: like, nah, it's okay, I'm good. And they're like, well, we got Creed. And you're like, nah, let's try something else. And then Instagram goes, well, I can give you Creed. Like, oh, God. Apparently, it's an odd glitch. Apparently, there's a glitch in their system. And for whatever reason, no matter what you ask for or what pops up, it offers you Creed.
2: That's hilarious.
0: That is kind of funny. But is that a glitch? Like, of all bands?
2: Or do they pay for it?
0: Well, that's what everybody was wondering.
2: Like,
0: did Creed make a deal with Meta to try and get some songs promoted? And they're claiming that is not the case. For whatever reason, Creed just Instagram just kept going, Creed. It's like when AI takes over, but AI's a dick. He's like, you want Creed? I got some Creed for you. Stop it, AI. Spokesperson said, we looked into this. We found that the song is being recommended, but it's a mistake on our part. So, that's it. Yeah.
3: I usually just search for what I want. And I never see Creed come up.
0: Do you have Nickelback over there for a second? So people were bitching about Creed, but they were also kind of bitching about Nickelback. We got a couple of texts. Got some stuff playing at the same time.
3: Oh, what else is playing?
0: Bud stuff? Eric and Sherman. So we can't get any relevant artists to play Buffalo, but we get Nickelback. Can we pay them not to come? See, this is where we all kill ourselves in the end. Because Nickelback is Nickelback for a reason. They've got a huge fan base.
3: They sold a lot of albums.
0: Mm-hmm. Right?
3: They played, we had them play Edgefest years ago.
0: Yep.
3: When we were on the edge.
0: Mm-hmm. Yeah. So, I mean, they, no matter what they do, they crush. They're like the Eagles, the current Eagles. So many people hate it on the Eagles. They're like, Christ,
2: and
0: the Eagles.
2: And all they do is play hits.
0: And all they do is
2: That's all they have. It's crazy.
0: It's like, you self-satisfied, and then you, whatever. I don't know what to tell you, man. We make a lot of money playing the hits. So anyway, Nickelback's coming. As we said, mid-March. Tickets go on sale tomorrow. All right.
4: Were they playing the KeyBank Center?
3: Yes.
4: Okay.
0: Yeah. So.
3: I wonder if they'll do, what's the one I was looking for? I can't find it now.
2: Pants Feet,
3: yeah.
0: Oh, Pants Feet is tremendous. I don't know if they'd do Pants Feet. Mostly because they've laughed about it, right? Like, they think it's funny.
3: They'll probably do the original song to it.
0: Yeah. But it's not there. It's not of theirs to make, I guess. They'll have to find Pants Feet later in celebration when tickets go on sale tomorrow. All right, let's talk Saturday Night Live. So we had Shane Gillis on Saturday Night Live, and there's one thing that he did that you can't do on Saturday Night Live, and that's swear. And so they were doing the Green Eggs and Ham sketch. Sam I Am was harassing the book character for not trying the food, and Gillis stepped in and he couldn't help himself.
5: Would you like them in a box? Would you eat them with a fox?
6: Hey, what the hell is wrong with you? My dad said he doesn't like green eggs and ham. Drop it.
5: But he may like green eggs and ham.
6: Bro, it's a non-starter. He told me, he said he doesn't, jeez, like them.
5: I did not know. If you want, I can totally go. No. Zachary's the one who is going. You're a loser, and you said a bad word!
6: Yes, I did.
3: So did they let it go on the air?
0: And the East Coast, because it's live. It's live.
3: There's no delay?
2: They don't have a dump or a delay?
3: Mm-mm. I was watching, but
7: that's insane.
0: It's live.
2: So are we.
0: Saturday Night Live.
2: 15 seconds.
3: Yeah.
0: Well, we're Saturday Night. We're morning show almost live.
3: You think more wild stuff happens on a Saturday night than 6 a.m.
2: Right. That's crazy.
0: You live on the knife edge. Thank God there's still something out there that does that.
3: I didn't make out the swear. I was watching it, kind of. I was kind of dozing off at that point.
4: Yeah.
3: So I don't remember the swear.
0: Yeah.
3: But I do remember the sketch.
0: Yep. That's nuts. So. Yeah, the I swear.
4: He
0: so,
4: says it kind of low too. He doesn't like blurt it.
3: Was
4: out.
3: It
4: it's
3: F?
4: Like kind of like
0: He
4: kind of like mumbles.
0: He
4: it.
0: Knew he made a mistake almost immediately because he probably swears on a regular basis.
2: Yeah,
0: and just part of his vocabulary, and he just came out. So yeah, I know it. So there you go. A little bit of Shane Gillis. 716-210-9797.
3: Shane Effengillis.
0: Shane Effengillis, right. But most likely they have a meeting afterwards and they're like, don't do it again. But I guess he's
3: not part of the cast, so he's gone.
0: Right. But this is his third time.
3: Well, if he wants that jacket.
0: Yeah. So two
3: if
0: prior.
3: He's got two more he needs.
0: I think he's cursed at least one other time and they've had a conversation. Oh, so, yeah, I know it. That's rough. That is going to cost you. We got a text about somebody watched a horror movie that we were talking about. It was The Voyage of the Demeter.
3: Mm-hmm.
0: And apparently some of you have watched the movie and you liked it, which is kind of cool. Jason from Williamsville. Hey, guys, you were right. Yesterday I watched the movie The Last Voyage of the Demeter, and it was really good. It is. It's one of those movies that, unfortunately, they're never going to make a follow-up to, even though they set up the follow-up to it. It's a good movie, but it made half in the box office of what it costs to make it, so it's never going to make it. Sucks.
3: Pass.
0: Yeah, it's not going to happen. Anna from Lackawanna, jumping back in on bingo.
1: So we're
0: talking about her adult interactive bingo for charity. And so what she does is, when they get to 69, they all giggle.
7: 69.
0: But when they get to 66, everybody yells butt stuff. She goes, it's not porn bingo, but it's definitely not your grandma's bingo.
2: Right.
0: We do a different theme every month. The money from bingo goes to help people living with AIDS or HIV and other small nonprofits who don't get state aid. When someone wins, we make them stand up in the crowd, calls them a bitch. Yep.
4: Yeah.
0: We shout different
3: maybe
0: things.
3: Maybe they just
0: for
3: don't call
0: numbers.
3: It gay bingo because maybe that limits people that might go to it.
4: I don't know, because it sounds exactly like
2: sounds
4: gay
2: like
4: bingo. The money goes to help with that. Yeah.
0: So she continues and she says you could find out more on Facebook at Buffalo Gay Bingo. So
4: that's it. There it is. Oh my God. Yeah. Okay.
0: Yeah. So that's it. Nice job, Anna from Lackawanna. Thank you for
4: Thanks,
0: letting us
4: Anna.
0: Know. They're very cool. Guys, did a piss missile take out the birders? No, Lumpy, we got another birders coming up soon. They got to get at least one more. We've got an idea.
3: They're all flying south.
0: Right.
2: Brady referenced that yesterday during the game.
0: He can't help himself.
2: I forgot what game were they doing?
0: They were doing the Seattle 49ers.
2: Yeah, I was watching that. And he goes, Brock Purdy threw that up the sideline like, you know. And that's what he said.
1: I heard absolute piss missile up the sideline.
0: And they still joke about it. He's like, yep. You know what that was.
2: Yep.
3: Obviously, he was talking to about that.
2: It sure was.
0: Yeah.
2: So he got the Shane Gillis talking to.
0: Mm-hmm. So he couldn't say anything as far as it goes. But it's like it kills him every time. He's like, oh,
2: he's
0: God.
2: Like, I want to say that.
3: I don't know another term for that.
0: Rocket?
3: Rocket missile? I don't get it.
0: Yeah. It sucks. It sucks. He wants to so bad, and yet he can't. All right. So we had from earlier this morning, in case you missed it, a guy, a U.S. citizen at the Miami airport, because officers noticed an unexplainable bulge. Turned out he had 10 live birds tucked in his underpants. He was charged with smuggling. Here's people talking about Alberto Castillo's smuggling efforts.
8: That's pretty weird.
9: It is terrible for the birds.
8: Looks like drugs or a weapon. Oh, wow.
9: Birds.
0: I love that the kid pointed out that was terrible for the birds. Because he's right. In all this, we all focused on, ha, ha, ha, he's got birds in his pants. What an idiot. They're going to arrest him. And the one kid, at least, is like, what about the poor birds? They were rare birds. It was one of the reasons why he had 10 birds shoved inside of his pants.
2: Well, what was he going to do with them?
0: He was going to sell them, most likely, right? Or he really loves the rare birds, you know, and he wanted to have them. But
3: in
0: I think
3: his pants.
0: Yeah, but I think, oh, you mean all the time?
3: It's a crazy it's sensation.
0: Yeah. All right. Well, that's
10: quack, funny. Quack in the hail. Shucky ducky.
0: Yeah, I know it. Bill Murray is ghostbusting again.
2: I saw the commercial.
0: Did you?
2: Yep.
0: So it's he suited up for a brand new commercial, and so
2: it's for Rivian.
0: Oh, is that it?
2: That electronic vehicle.
0: Ah, okay.
11: Hiya, got an order for a Hawaiian pizza. And I think you said something about no onions. Look who's coming to dinner! It's Little Chunky.
12: Come on, Papa.
11: Had a little bit of an appetite, didn't we? Night night.
13: There's something strange in your neighborhood. Who you gonna call?
0: A lot of busting. Which, by the way, it's Halloween.
2: His Slimer is in like a kitchen, and he drives up in the Rivian, and that acts as like the trap.
3: Oh, okay.
2: The front opens, it sucks him in.
0: I gotcha.
2: But I think what they're I couldn't tell what
3: you
2: they
3: mean
2: were.
3: In the frunk.
2: Yes, in the okay. front. I couldn't tell what they were promoting. It seemed like you could download a Ghostbuster skin.
0: Oh.
2: For the car.
0: Oh, that's like, kind of interesting.
2: For the display.
3: Oh, okay.
2: I think that's what it was.
0: Mm.
7: What's going on here?
0: I know, it's crazy. Meanwhile, McDonald's was handing out pickle juice to the Chicago Marathon runners. McDonald's bottled their pickle juice into little shots, and they gave it to runners during the Chicago Marathon.
2: Huh.
0: Yeah. And then apparently pickle juice is good for you if you're going to be running.
2: Oh, it's really good. It beats cramps.
0: I know.
12: McDonald's pickle juice shot. McDonald's is bottling their Big Mac pickle brine for the Chicago Marathon. So various locations across Chicago are going to have these available on race day. It is hilarious that they sent these to me because I do not run marathons, nor do I really run any distances. But obviously, I have to try it. I did have a few cocktails last night. Cheers. Yeah, that hits. That is crisp and salty and sour. I imagine it's packed with electrolytes, so it's healthy. Chicago Marathon runners, you will enjoy this.
0: Mm.
3: It's also good for blisters. There's some coaches that used to just keep a bottle of it.
2: Huh.
0: Pickle juice?
3: Yeah.
0: Really?
3: Yep.
0: Helps huh.
3: Helps heal them quicker.
0: How did that first happen?
3: Like, I don't know. It's an old baseball thing.
0: Right?
4: Yeah. Oh.
0: You know, some guy was like, he kept spitting on it with tobacco juice. He's like, well... Because all those guys, you know, they chew tobacco and drink pickle juice. And the guy's like, what if I put a little of my pickle juice on the damn thing?
3: Yeah.
0: Somebody had to spill it.
2: It's either that or mustard.
0: Yeah.
2: They use that too.
3: On blisters?
4: Oh. Mustard!
2: No, for cramps.
0: Right.
2: You ever seen him do that? It's like my son, you know, he plays football.
0: Yeah.
2: When on one of the hotter days, everybody was cramping. So when the player would come over and sit on the sideline, all the parents would be like, mustard, mustard. And they bring out the big...
3: They think they're Pinto Ron over there?
2: They bring out the squeeze. So one kid will walk over with the big old jar of pickle juice.
3: Uh-huh.
2: And another kid will come over and he's like cheering them all on. And it's one of the squeeze things of mustard.
0: Wow.
2: And to beat the cramps, you... Right in your mouth.
3: Oh, wow. No thanks.
2: Mm-hmm. I remember seeing Stay James hydrated, Winston kids. Do that yeah. in college.
0: Damn.
2: Like straight mustard.
3: Yeah,
2: because of the salt content.
3: They go rob the Red Lobster.
2: Right.
0: That's crazy thing about that, though, right? There are probably still things that, you know, would cure stuff that we all get that we just don't know about yet because we haven't experimented.
2: Right.
0: Right? You get a little mustard in the eye, suddenly your glaucoma goes away. Yeah. You're like, damn, I had no idea. Oh, well.
3: I got cramps. Look out. Where's the mustard?
14: Right. I want to dip my balls in it.
3: All right, cramps are gone.
0: Can you imagine Pinto Ron, right? Now, Pinto Ron's like...
2: Pinto standing. Ron has never had a cramp in his life. You kidding me? He doesn't
3: runs,
2: matter.
3: He runs from the tailgate to the, yeah. you know, after eating all that food off the Pinto, no cramps.
0: Could you imagine he lives to 100 and everyone's like, how'd you do a Pinto Ron? He's like, I just think it's the mustard and the ketchup
2: Your
0: on my
2: skin
0: face.
2: Looks amazing. Well, you know, every week, my mustard and ketchup.
0: Yeah, just didn't routine. Realize it. So, all right, on TV tonight, it's Monday Night Football. Los Angeles Rams and the Bills. We'll talk about that in just a couple of moments. The Voice, Name That Tune, on at 8 o'clock on NBC. Probably not watching that. In fact, none of these things you're going to be watching. A Halloween episode of Celebrity Weakest Link is on tonight as well. And then Watch What Happens Live. None of the stuff you'll be watching.
3: ALCS starts tonight, too.
0: Yeah, right? Did the Brewers win the first game against the Dodgers?
3: Yes, in the NLCS, the Brewers did win.
0: Damn.
3: It's 2-1.
0: Look at that. Go Brewers.
3: Game 2 this afternoon.
0: All right, so we'll get ready for the Bills game tonight, as well as the Buffalo Sabres and all their troubles. That's next.
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3: It is now 9 o'clock. And we are looking at some clouds out there, fog, mist, 57 degrees. It's going to get up to about 68 today with cloudy skies, southwest winds 6 to 11 miles per hour. Tonight, partly cloudy. It only drops down to 61 for the low. Tomorrow, we'll see a weak high of 76. Mostly sunny skies for part of the day. There is a chance of showers and thunderstorms in the early part and then again in the late part.
0: Headlines, Houthi rebels in Yemen, backed by Iran, sent a missile into the airport in Riyadh, Saudi Arabia, yesterday, less than a day after another missile killed 12 people. It could mean the U.S. and the Trump administration getting more involved in the war in the Middle East. Erie County health officials confirmed a rare case of diphtheria contracted by someone while traveling. The West Seneca schools have been sent notices. Actually, they've sent notices to parents about possible exposure.
3: Coming up in sports, we're going to hear from Josh Allen, Joe Brady, Skylar Bell, and we'll update you on the injury list, the status for tonight's game. We got a Sabres game this afternoon as well, and some crazy stuff from the NFL yesterday.
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0: What's up? 716-210-9797. Call or text. Guys, you want to watch a terrible horror movie you can't turn off? Watch Rubber. It's about a murderous radial tire. That's from Chuck. I heard Jack in the other room go, yep, he's right. Are you kidding? Murderous tire. I guess apparently. All right. I know in the past we've done that where it's like, of the horror movies that are out, the worst murdering character in a movie. And I know we went through a list. There was a couch.
2: There was one called The Bed.
0: Yeah.
2: You know what? Just don't go to bed.
0: Yeah.
2: But yeah, the tire one. It started as like a short, like a joke, and then somebody gave the dude on YouTube a ton of money.
0: And so he did
2: and
0: it?
2: And he's like, all right, I can make a movie out of this.
0: Wow. Guys, have you watched Black Phone or Black Phone 2?
2: Yes, both of them. They're both excellent.
0: Are they really good?
2: I like them quite a bit.
0: Wow.
2: Yeah.
0: So is it like one of those things where the phone goes off or don't go to that website?
2: No, it's not that at all. It's the killer, and the kid can talk to the people who have been killed by the killer through the phone.
0: Oh, really?
2: It's really pretty cool.
0: Wow.
2: They did a good job. The second one's very Nightmare on Elm Street, but
0: yeah,
2: they're both quality.
0: All right.
2: It's Ethan Hawke's the grabber.
0: So, yeah, that's Dylan and Tonawanda. He said those are really good movies. Mustard, it does wonders for leg cramps. Guys, also, it'd be nice if you had a salt shaker nearby instead of shoving vinegar down your throat. In this case, we were finding out, Jack was telling the story, that mustard will sometimes help if you've got cramps. Guys, a big spoonful of mustard, if you have cramps, gets rid of them in less than 5 minutes. Although, as you know, Jack was sort of laying out, like, if you're playing football and you're running around, or baseball, and you've got a stomach full of pickle juice and mustard, oof, geez. Gah. Mallory from Buffalo, you guys brought up Nickelback at Edgefest. I was there. Me and my brother still talk about it. Chad Kroeger comes out on stage, and at one point he goes, which one of you bitches want to blank my blank? And she goes, that's when my hatred of Nickelback started right there. I'm like, what an idiot.
3: Now they got a little cocky, did they?
0: Jesus, what a dumbass. Well, I mean, it's, you know, I mean, where does the hatred start? It's not always their crap music. Ben from Tonawanda, y'all should air the Sabres game, then switch to the Bills pregame show. And I think it would be a good day for 97 Rock if you decide to do it. Problem is, Ben, like right now, I don't know who's necessarily fired up about the Sabres. And we're all going to watch this Bills game with one eye closed. This one's going to be.
3: There's also some legal issues involved.
0: Well,
3: I mean, for us to carry that game.
0: Yeah, there's a little of that going on. But man, the yelling and screaming about the Sabres, and rightfully so, which we'll get to in just a couple of seconds. But also, get you ready for the Bills and the pregame show. We talked to Kevin Sylvester a short time ago. He and Paul Peck will start the pregame show sometime around 4:15. And of course, we're going to talk to Scott Grambling a little bit later on about how to maybe make a couple of bucks, bet the game. Do you go with the over-under? Do you take,
3: Do you take the points?
0: Do you take the points or the parlay or whatever the case may be?
3: Is there a prop bet that interests you?
0: And we'll run over, you know, some angles that he's seeing as well. So we'll talk to Grambling about that about 9:25 this morning. But if you're ready, let's dive into sports.
3: All right, well, let's start with the Buffalo Bills. Wide receiver DJ Moore, he was at Saturday's practice in a red non-contact uniform. So we'll see if he lines up against the Rams tonight. The Bills listed Moore as questionable to play due to the shoulder injury that kept him out of practice on Thursday and Friday. Joe Brady said Moore will make the trip to L.A. He was asked about, is it a new injury or is it the same injury? And he said, it's just the same. It's the same place, same area. So didn't really say too much about it. So it's that AC joint in the shoulder. So he's questionable. Defensive tackle Ed Oliver, wide receiver Joshua Palmer have been ruled out this week. Palmer is out of the lineup. He got kind of twisted up in Friday's practice, and evidently he's whatever happened, he's not going to be a go. They're doing further testing. Joe Brady did not have an update there. Cornerback D. Alford, defensive lineman Landon Jackson also joined DJ Moore in the questionable category. So hopefully D. Alford and Jackson can go. Brady said the cornerback Christian Benford with the toe injury was limited in practice Thursday and Friday, and he'll be good to go for the game. He will start alongside cornerback Maxwell Harrison at that position. As far as injuries go for the Rams, it looks like Aaron Donald has moved from limited to a full practice as of Friday. Confirmed at his post-practice press conference, he will be playing tonight on Monday Night Football. So he said there have been no setbacks, knocking on the podium. Feel good. I feel better than I did last week, so he's going to suit up. Going to make a go for it. He's, you know, missed game one after coming out of retirement as they were ramping him up. He's had four tackles, a tackle for a loss, and a quarterback hit in his two appearances before sitting out last Sunday's win over the Eagles. Hasn't been the Aaron Donald of old as of yet. No Myles Garrett in this game either. He's on IR, so he's a few weeks away from returning. They do have some other players, though, that are pretty good there in Los Angeles, and we'll be dealing with that. Now, we could see the debut with Joshua Palmer out of Bills rookie wide receiver Skylar Bell. He is expected to play tonight. He will be suiting up, and he's pretty excited about it. And Joe Brady was asked a little bit about Skylar getting ready to go for his first NFL game.
1: Skylar's going to be up, and it was good because early in the week, right, he's taking DJ's plays in practice, you know, just as we kind of go through it. And, you know, so like I've been saying all along, it's not like he hasn't been getting work with Josh. Opportunity for him, you know, he's made the most of these opportunities, and now just knowing that he's going to be up and just going through, hey, these are going to be your plays now, you know, Josh Palmer down, that type of thing. So I got all the confidence in Skylar, and I'm excited for his opportunity.
3: Yeah, he's been looking forward to getting this opportunity, and it finally comes. So he feels confident about playing in his first game due to his preparation, as he talked about.
4: We're ready to go. I was excited. I'm excited. I'm just ready to go, man. Ready to go. Just trying to stay prepared, stay in the playbook, know all the spots that I could play because I play everywhere. So just being on top of the game plan so that, you know, if somebody goes down or if I got to play something I necessarily didn't rep in practice, I'm ready to go.
3: All right, he was a fourth-round draft pick in this year's draft. He's a 4.4 speed wide receiver. He knows how to grab yards after the catch. He scored 13 touchdowns in his final season at UConn last year. He believes his connection with Josh Allen is heading in the right direction.
4: I think it's been going well. I've always gotten work with him in practice. He always throws to me in Indy and routes on air. So I think, you know, us being able to, you know, show it in the game setting for the first time, I think it's going to be exciting.
3: Yeah, we're all excited, and we're hoping for a nice bounce back for the Bills after that loss to New England last week. Bills head into SoFi at 3-1 to face a 2-2 Rams team. Rams offense gets a lot of the spotlight, but their defense is shining early on this season as well. They have a stout pass defense, ranked second in the NFL, allowing only 145.5 yards per game. On the ground, they rank 11th in stopping the run, averaging 102 yards per game. As for Josh Allen, he does have some past successes against the Rams. While Buffalo lost to LA in 2024, he had 6 total touchdowns against them, but he isn't completely leaning on that heading into Monday night here, as he is talking a little bit about some of the recent struggles that the team has had on first down.
11: I mean, it's a plethora of things. Starts with me, you know, making the right calls, the right checks, getting us into the right runs, finding completions early on. We feel like when we have a game like that, everyone can look at themselves and point the thumb and say, I can be better in some aspects. So that's all we're trying to do right now, is individually find ways to get better and learn from this last game and put it to use on Monday night.
3: He was asked a little bit about how do you prepare for this defense that is second against passing and 11th against the run.
11: One, film work. Two, you know, understanding the rhyme and the reason of individual plays that we have in certain motions, getting certain guys to move and you know, maybe show their hand a little early using cadence. Now we're on the road, so whether we're in silent or not, but that can obviously help you. And then being extremely good post-snap if you're full, just, you know, finding checkdowns as quickly as possible.
3: All right, so the Bills and the Rams tonight, Monday Night Football. Rams are 3.5-point home favorites, over-under set at 54.5. Meanwhile, last night, the late game, Tyler Snoop Huntley was in at quarterback in place of Lamar Jackson. The Ravens don't feel like he's a backup when Snoop is playing. That's evidently what they call him. He led Baltimore to a tying touchdown and a 2-point conversion in the last minute of regulation, then scored on a 1-yard sneak in overtime to win the game. Safety Kyle Hamilton said, it's a Snoop game. When Snoop gets out there to get a chance, it's a Snoop game. So we're blessed to have him. Derrick Henry ran for 102 yards against the Falcons' top-ranked run defense. Michael Penix Jr. suffered a rib injury late in the fourth quarter, so Tua Tagovailoa had to come in and take over at quarterback, and that's when it all went downhill for the Falcons because they were winning. In overtime, he passed to Drake London. It was intercepted by Hamilton to end the game. Huntley completed 24 of 32 passes, 201 yards, 2 touchdowns as he filled in for Lamar Jackson. Michael Penix overcame a slow start, ended up passing for 240 yards and a touchdown, but could only watch with a towel over his head as the Ravens put the game away. Bijan Robinson ran for 86 yards, and Penix's 5-yard scoring pass to Kyle Pitts was Atlanta's only offensive touchdown. So that was Sunday Night Football last night. Wild games yesterday, the Washington Commanders and the New York Giants in overtime. You know, the Commanders were in position to attempt a winning overtime kick to beat the Giants. Instead, they are just kicking themselves in the ass after they botched it. I mean, who knows what was going on there? It was the worst example of clock mismanagement by an NFL coach in years. Many are projecting that Dan Quinn will be fired today because of this blunder. The Commanders had the ball at the Giants 26 with 55 seconds left in overtime on a stopped clock. All they had to do was kick the field goal to win the game. This came after Cam Scataboo fumbled the ball, so the Commanders decide to run the ball. They gain 2 yards. Clock's ticking away. They're winding it down. Okay, so now they huddle. Clock's ticking. They eventually snap the ball now with seconds left to play on the play clock, but 12 on the game clock. All they had to do, they could have spiked it right there and then brought the kicking team out. They could have just brought the kicking team out and kicked. Instead, they made a play. With 8 seconds remaining, the play ended. And it was a run. Daniels was back to pass. Matter of fact, I'll play it for you. He was back to pass, and then he decides to run with the ball. They don't have any timeouts, so they didn't get back set up in time to spike the ball to set up the kick. So here's that play.
12: Daniels.
13: Yeah, he's not passing the ball.
12: Okay.
13: Yeah.
12: No, they don't have a timeout. What are they doing?
13: Oh,
12: they
13: got
12: to get up and spike it. They're not going to be able to get
13: this
12: out of time. It's going
13: to
12: run out of them. The clock ran out as Daniels ran the ball. And Scadaboo says, I'll take the tie and get out of town. Unbelievable. A comedy of errors late from a fumble.
3: Yeah. Wow.
0: You know, the right tackle, Josh Connerly, had to run up to Daniels, and he told him, spike the ball, and that's when they started to get lined up. It's like they all had forgotten
3: somehow.
0: But
3: receivers had gone out for a pass.
0: Well, and they weren't
3: back in time.
0: That goes against Quinn, who said that there were two reads, throw the ball away or spike it. And it's like, but receivers usually don't run down the field all the way if it's a throw the ball away type of thing, right? So that's where they're like, man, even you don't know what the hell this is called.
3: They're at the 26-yard line. All they had to do is kick the field goal. Game, it's overtime. It's next score wins. It's over. They don't get the ball back. I mean, Dan Quinn on this.
14: And we pride ourselves on those moments at the end of the game. And after the first down run, you know, still trying to gain more for the kick. Right call.
3: Honestly,
14: we can go clock it early. And don't put ourselves in that spot. And that is that's my responsibility. Nobody else's.
3: Yeah, it is. Terry McLaurin said unacceptable afterwards. Even Magic Johnson, one of the team's minority owners, weighed in on X, saying total disbelief. My Commanders had such poor clock management in today's overtime game. All we had to do was kick the field goal. We would have won the game. Yeah, a lot of people were pretty upset about that. A lot of people upset with the Philadelphia Eagles game. It was the early one in London against the Jaguars. The Eagles made the wrong decision to put the ball in play against the Jags. With 8 seconds left on the clock after a 48-yard field goal, the Eagles took the lead, 17-16. 8 seconds left. Sirianni opted to kick the ball into the landing zone where Jags running back Amir Abdullah caught the ball at the 8, returned it 53 yards in 7 seconds, and went down. Clock stops for the change of possession there. They had 1 second on the clock, and they came out, kicked a 57-yard field goal to win the game. Unbelievable. Sirianni took the blame, said, I should have just put it in the end zone. What are the chances they can go that far in 8 seconds? 49ers and the Seahawks was a wild finish, 32-29. The 49ers won that one. They are 5-0 on the season. 7 turnovers in that game. That was a back-and-forth battle, so that was wild. And then the Texans completed a trade with the Cardinals. While the Cardinals were playing, they sent wide receiver Marvin Harrison Jr. to the Texans in exchange for a second-rounder and a sixth-rounder. So they got that deal done. They think getting him back together with C.J. Stroud, his college quarterback, can get him to the player he was expected to be. Baseball yesterday, Bryce Turang homered off Tarik Skubal, and Milwaukee's bullpen shut down the Dodgers. 2-1 was the final score to take Game 1 of the National League Championship Series. Luis Lara hit a tie-breaking single off Skubal in the fifth inning as Milwaukee took Game 1 for the first NLCS matchup of 100-win teams since the Reds eliminated the Phillies in 1976. So that's how long we've had since two teams that won over 100 games have faced each other in the NLCS. So they play again today. Game 2 is set for a 5 o'clock start on Fox and FS1. Dodgers at Milwaukee. 8 o'clock tonight, it's Cleveland at Tampa Bay. Game 1 of the American League Championship Series. And the Buffalo Sabres just get ugly after another slow offensive night. The power play broke through early Saturday night, but the Sabres' only scoring chance was that. 4-1 was the final score. They lost to the Utah Mammoth. Two quick goals in the second period gave Utah the lead, and the Sabres are now 2-3-0 to start the season. Tage Thompson talked a little bit about the problems that they are facing versus Utah.
15: I think special teams was a big factor tonight. We knew going into it they had a dangerous power play, and you give them that many looks on it, they're gonna make you pay. I think we had a little bit of trouble tonight creating stuff in the ozone, just getting pucks out of scrums. I didn't really generate a whole lot. Felt pretty one and done or pretty perimeter in the ozone. I feel like that was kind of the breakdown of the game.
3: You know, the current offensive slump has seen the Sabres manage just one total goal in two games. Chances were hard to come by Saturday with just 11 total shots through two periods. Utah clogged the middle of the ice and seemed to get a stick on every Buffalo shot or pass. Notice that Thursday when I was at the game, too. Their passing was not good. Lindy talked about how they have to improve.
17: Yeah, well, I thought we started tonight. Yeah, there was some net front scrums and there was some net front opportunities. We had a couple net front drives that we had guys going back post. I thought that part was better, and that's the part we talked about. We got to improve. Our drive away from the puck. We probably had 5 or 6 plays where we get to the top of the circle and we're looking east-west instead of, driving, slipping at dot lane and getting a look at the net.
3: All right, Sabres will play today at 1 o'clock. It's a 1 o'clock start against division rival Florida. the Florida Panthers, and this is the final of the five-game homestand. This starts also a streak of division battles, so that gets underway today at 1 o'clock. It'll be televised on MSG. It's here at the KeyBank Center, and that is a look at sports for you.
0: Got a text, guys. Eagles ruined my parlay. Oh, God. Yeah, it was rough all the way around. It was rough. I mean, could you imagine, though, the Giants in Washington, and you've got money on that game? And you've got money on that game? Mike Tomlin on Football Night in America.
18: I describe it as disgusting. You know, like, division wins are too precious in the National Football League. I was disgusted by the Scandible fumble. I threw up in my mouth a little bit at the end of the game. It's just tough. We'll never know what happened. The head coach said what he was supposed to say. The quarterback said what he's supposed to say. But it's just tough, man. Division wins are very precious, and they had one in their hand, and they let it slip away.
0: Amy from Wheatfield, great text. She goes, I like Mike Tomlin, but could you imagine him doing a talk show with Patrick Mahomes and those voices?
19: No, I can't really. I mean, you know.
0: When I throw up in my mouth, Patrick, what do you think?
19: Hey-ho.
0: Yeah, it's rough. You're right, Amy. 716-210-9797. How are we betting on this game? So, Buffalo Bills, Monday Night Football. We're going to get ready. Longtime friend of the show, football expert, Scott Gramling is going to join us. We're going to find out about over-under, how we bet this sort of thing, thoughts on the rest of the NFL, and the Bills' chances for winning tonight. That's next.
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2: It is 9:27, and we have fog, mist, 57 degrees out right now. We'll climb up to about 68 for the high this afternoon. We are expecting some patchy drizzle before 1, then cloudy skies. Winds pretty light, 6 to 11 out of the west. Looks like tomorrow, after a low of 61, we're going to see mostly sunny skies for part of the day with a high of 76, but we're also going to see some showers and thunderstorms. Sounds like we'll have a few pass by in the morning, then some more coming in later in the day after 5.
3: Headlines, and they're watching the Pacific, where Simon is strengthening as high as 155 mile per hour winds and a Category 5. Meanwhile, jury selection set to begin tomorrow in the trial of the man who murdered 10 people and injured 3 others in a racist massacre at the Tops in Buffalo.
2: Sabres play today. It's a matinee game against the Florida Panthers. 1 o'clock puck drop there. That will be on MSG, and it's over at the KeyBank Center. Bills play tonight. It's Monday Night Football. Bills and the Rams. Rams are 3.5-point favorites, over under 54.5. Where should you put your money? We'll talk to Scott Gramling in just a few moments to get some ideas on where the betting action is.
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5: 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I wish Halle Berry would try to choke somebody her own size.
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3: So, you know, it's great because, you know, there's a chance if you're able to get out to Los Angeles and go see a Bills game tonight, this would be a great opportunity. You take 2 weeks off, you go to Los Angeles, you watch the Bills at the Rams. I know of 3 people who have the opportunity to do this. I don't know. I know of one that's doing it. 3 people had the opportunity, one doing
2: it. That's a big ask to take 2 weeks off to go and catch 2 football games.
3: Right. But, I mean, if you have the situation where you can pull it off, how do you not? And then you go to Las Vegas and you hang out in Vegas for a little while and go see
2: Go see Metallica at the Sphere. I mean, you're just throwing cash out the window anyway. Why not?
3: Yeah. If you're of that certain rarefied level where you've got the cash and you've got the time that you could do it, yeah, how do you not? Of course, there's big plans. Like, for example, JD from Canada, he texts in. And he's like, I'm going out west. He said, call me. He said, I'll be there. I'll be ready. But we forget that at this time of the morning, it is 6:30 in the morning. And that is one of those things you go and like, oof. 6:30 in the morning on a boys' trip out west. Who knows this but Scott Gramling? That's right. Scott brings his buffaloed crew there. And these guys would hit the bell. Like, they would be up at 6:30. Radio shape.
2: They'd be drinking at 6:30.
3: I'm not sure if radio shape, but they'll definitely be up. Scott, good morning. How are you?
6: I'm doing well. Yeah, we're up well before 6:30 on game days. That's for sure.
3: Yeah,
6: it's in the lot by in the lot before 7. So early rise.
3: Early rise, man. You got to be ready for it. But you know, there's a couple of things going on out west. You know, the Buffalo Bills are traveling. They've already traveled out there. They've been out there to sort of get acclimated. And it's weird. And I threw this stat out to Spencer Brown when we were talking to him about how they've studied what happens to teams that go west to east and east to west. And for some reason, teams that go west to east tend to win more than they should.
2: I'm shocked by that. I've always heard just the opposite.
3: Right? So it's a strange one.
2: Because especially for a 1 o'clock game, for them, it's so early.
3: Yeah. So how do you bet teams that go west to east, east to west? Does that matter to you? Does it factor in?
6: It used to be different. It used to be that there were stats that, and I'm going back like 15 years now, that backed up that going west to east was very detrimental to the team that was traveling. Now, generally speaking, road teams perform a lot better. And I think it's because of the science that's been applied to it. I think that a lot has been done to reach how best to travel. So home field used to be between 3 and 3.5 points, and now generally it's about 1.4 points, so between 1 and 1.5. But going west to east, I think that so much was studied about it, and I hate to give this guy any credit, but

0: Pete Carroll really was at the forefront of those Seahawks teams that year in, year out, had to travel more than any other team, and traveling east, you know, and he had experienced it too with his USC teams when he was coach there. I think, you know, these teams have just kind of, I don't want to say perfected it, but they've improved the way that they handle that travel from west to east, that it's gone from being a detriment to being favorable. Now, I still think that there are perceptions in the market that it's detrimental to go west to east, and that's part of the reason why I also think these teams are performing better against the spread, because the market hasn't completely reacted to the fact that these teams have kind of figured out how to manage the body clocks and everything that goes along with traveling from the west coast to the east coast.
1: It's funny, right? So the early era from 2003 until 12, they would 32% win straight up, but then sports science, travel routines, diet, and the west coast teams now straight up 52% going west to east. Wow. It's kind of weird,
2: unless they're the Rams and right, they're going to Australia.
1: Yeah, so but then all right, but now, so now you've gone, but the Bills have decided that they're going to go, and you know Spencer Brown, the Bills have decided to go, I'm just going to play a little of this, Spencer Brown talking about flying out west, but going a little bit earlier.
3: I think that's a great plan. Yeah, we play the Rams Monday night, and then we'll be in California from Monday until, or I guess Sunday until Saturday, and then we fly to Vegas on Saturday and play them on Sunday, and then we're on our bye. So I think it's smart from a performance standpoint, instead of flying there and flying back and then flying there and flying back. That's a lot of miles for us, so yeah, I think we got a good setup out there.
1: It seems like setting up.
2: You're talking about staying there for the whole week, too.
1: Yep, but I think teams are beginning to realize that getting early and then adjusting, having the clocks adjust, seems to make sense a little bit better. So how are you betting this Bills game?
0: Boy, this is a tough one. I'm really trying to look at this from the angle of the Bills, and it's not because I'm on the show, but I usually start by looking at making a case for the underdog, and it's a tough case to make in this one. I'm not going to lie. I think that the Rams have had a gauntlet the first 4 weeks of the season, playing in Australia. Obviously not much of a gauntlet when Jameis Winston comes into the game one series in a home game. But after that, having to go to Denver and then having to go to Philadelphia, and now they're back at home. So they're sitting there with, you know, having lost in Australia, lost in Denver, one at home against the Giants, one at Philadelphia. So they're a 2-2 team. But I think it's been a much tougher test than what you look at what the Bills have done, where they started on the road, and let's be honest, I know people don't want to hear this, but if Lassiter, the defensive back for the Texans, catches that pass that's thrown up in the end zone, that's a loss in week one in Houston. And then the Bills have three straight home games. They get the Lions on a short week with a banged-up Lions team coming in. The opening of the new field, the Bills were just like shot out of a cannon at the start of that game, and they go up 21-0 and kind of never look back. But after that point, you could make a case that the Lions outplayed them. They went against an 0-5 Chargers team that is just absolutely miserable. It just doesn't work. I know we talked about it a little bit in the lead-up to that game, how Mike McDaniel's offense does not suit the players on the Chargers like it did the players on the Dolphins. And then you have the Patriots game, where the Bills were relatively heavy favorites, but, you know, a tough divisional game, and the Patriots coming out on top. So this is a step up in class in terms of the opponent that the Bills are facing. And I think the experience of Sean McVay versus the relative inexperience of Joe Brady will play into this one. And I just feel like it's a tough spot for the Bills going against a Rams team that probably feels as if, all right, we've survived this gauntlet of the first four games. Now we can kind of bear down a little bit extra rest playing on a Monday night. I just think it's a really tough ask of this Bills team in this spot.
2: Well, certainly when you look at the offensive performance in the last two games, it hasn't been great. And we've seen this in previous years with the Bills, too. And it sometimes seems like it's always against some teams that you are expecting to beat that all of a sudden they have those games. And then they get a tough opponent and they step up a level. Hopefully that can happen tonight. There's no guarantee of that, of course. But we have seen this kind of lull with Josh Allen and the Bills in the past.
0: No doubt about it. And just let me be clear. I think it's going to be a great game tonight. I really do. I think both teams are going to play really well. And we certainly saw enough shoddy play around the league yesterday that we'll at least be able to end it on a high note. I think it's going to be a very competitive game. I just think that when it comes down to it for me and trying to handicap this game, the worst unit of the four units, Bills offense, Bills defense, Rams offense, Rams defense, is the Bills defense right now. I do think they're going to improve as the season goes on. But to me, the bigger mismatch is Rams offense versus Bills defense than Bills offense versus Rams defense. And that's simplifying it the way it has me leaning a bit Rams in this one.
1: Well, you know, and that's the question, right? And so Joe Biscaglia and others have been asking the same thing. So Benford will probably, Christian Benford, will most likely be playing. But, you know, Harrison, who's going to be
2: the starting? Brady already announced it. He said Benford's a go and Harrison will be starting opposite.
1: So Harris is going to be opposite. Yep. Well, all right, if that's the case, then they feel, but I mean, that doesn't necessarily fill you with, you know, a lot of confidence. It's going to be ugly for those guys. That is not going to be an easy one.
2: Yeah, Puka Nacua.
0: You can get away with that against three quarters of the league, but you're right. Puka Nacua with Davante Adams, it's a pick your poison.
2: Bring a Taco Bell.
1: You know, and then
2: and then the reigning MVP, you know.
1: Yeah, and then you've got a rookie starting for DJ Moore in this case. Now Keon maybe, you know, and so that's going to be, you're going to be watching to see whether Keon is going to make up for some of that.
2: We don't know about DJ Moore. He's questionable. He's been Mr. Durable. He's not. Has he missed a game when he's, you know, I don't know, but for sure Joshua Palmer's out. So the rookie Kyler Bell, which a lot of people a lot of people are excited about seeing him play.
0: Yeah, absolutely. Look, DJ Moore has started games but not finished games, and I think he's playing through a relatively serious injury. DJ Moore, going back to his days with the Bears and with the Panthers, is a tough receiver. He is a guy that if he can give it a go, he's going to give it a go, but it just takes falling on that shoulder once, which if I remember correctly, I think it was toward the end of the first half of the Patriots game. It was over near the far sideline from the TV angle where he fell on that shoulder. And, you know, I think he's in danger of perhaps re-injuring it if he does give it a go. You know, normally you know about these things ahead of time because the player won't travel. They won't make the long trip if they're going to be not able to go. But because the Bills are staying there and playing a second game, you don't have that luxury of knowing what's going on. But I do like Keon Coleman props in this game. I think that you look at Keon Coleman, 60-plus yards at plus 220, 70-plus yards at plus 300. I think there's some good value with that.
2: Okay.
0: Because I do think the Bills are going to have to throw the ball because game flow is going to dictate to keep up with that Rams offense. You're going to have to take some shots down the field. And Coleman has been very impressive so far this season.
2: You know, with a potent offense like the Rams have, some suggest that maybe the Bills should run the ball.
1: A little bit more. I would think most. Brady was getting yelled at for like, man, why didn't you run the ball more? And that's going to be the question.
2: Right.
1: I mean, the Bills are going to need to run the ball more. And if you do see them effectively running the ball, does that even change the way, like, you know, I know you like to do a lot of in-game betting. You see the Bills running the ball well, and you're like, maybe they've taken control of something here. What do you think of that?
0: You know, running the ball and running the ball effectively are two different things. And I understood the game plan against the Patriots. The Patriots run defense a lot more stout than its passing defense, especially in that game where they had some key injuries in the secondary. So I kind of understand what the Bills did. Now, obviously, in hindsight, you always tend to look back and it's like, wow, we should have run the ball a bit more. I do think they're going to try and run the ball in this, and I think they will have some success in this game. But if you get behind, it's right. You hear coaches use the term complementary football, and really what that means is your defense needs to get stops and get off the field for you to be able to run the ball. If you fall behind 21-10 late in the second quarter, you do feel a need, a sense of urgency that running the ball and running the risk of getting yourself in third and six and third and sevens is not the way that you erase a double-digit lead. So it's really going to all come down to what the game flow is. But I think it's no secret that the Bills want to run the football. It's certainly no secret to the Rams. And I think it's going to be game flow that dictates a bit. I think there will be more of a commitment to the running game in one. I don't think that Brady wants to get into a shootout with McVay and have one of those games that ends up 41-35, although we might not have a choice.
1: Interesting. Scott Grambling on with us. Yeah, and a lot of people are going against the Bills on this particular game. All right, so that's tonight. We'll have full highlights and the rest tomorrow morning. I want to ask you about a few other games before we let you go, and this one about the Giants and Washington. It's always funny to hear your take on New York teams, but let's go.
4: It would be ticking down 44 seconds. He would finally snap the ball with 12 seconds left, JG. No timeouts remaining. And Daniels decides to go on the scramble. Just kind of a head-scratching play right here to end the game.
5: They're in field goal range. The game is over. You don't have timeouts. Throw the ball out of bounds. You don't even have to snap it. Just kick the game winner.
1: Kick the game winner. Football Night in America and their take on the whole thing. I'm sure you watched the game or if nothing more than the highlights. Your thoughts?
0: Oh, I watched that game. It was awesome. As it was coming down to the midway through overtime, I was like, I sure hope this game ends in a tie because I would love to see a week where none of the four crappy teams in the NFC East actually wins a game, even though two of them are playing against each other.
1: Yeah, no, that was...
0: What a comedy of errors. Both teams, like a bunch of chumps out there. And Scadabo's fumble, you know, after flexing on the play before, like, it's deplorable stuff.
1: Yeah. I just wonder, though, it was probably Jaden Daniels that ultimately screwed that up, right? I mean, like, he...
2: No, why didn't they just kick the ball there at the 26-yard line? You kick it and you win.
1: He gets the snap and he starts dancing around when he probably should have just spiked it really fast.
2: He shouldn't have even been out there.
1: But I mean, where does the blame lie?
0: I thought the play seemed like it was just to chuck the ball high over receiver's head on the near sideline to run out the time that was left, and then they would go kick the field goal.
1: Right.
0: My first reaction was, you're getting all these teams bragging about they have offensive coordinators and play callers, these guys who are in their early 30s that were just in the league a couple years ago. And for the Commanders, that's David Blau. And I could see a case where a veteran offensive coordinator, he's in the quarterback's helmet, and he's constantly saying, you got no timeouts left. You got no, before every play, like, here's a play, keep in mind, you got no timeouts left. I tend to think that that did not happen. I think that Jaden Daniels, and it's kind of a strange rule, right? A lot of these younger players, they haven't played a lot of overtimes, right? So you get two timeouts in overtime. And I really think he thought they had another timeout left. And that's where the breakdown ended up coming. Huh. Now, you're not going to get any clear answers from any of the coach speak or player speak after the game. But I think Jaden Daniels thought there was a timeout. And I don't think that the coaches were drilling it into him. And you have to, in that situation, under a minute to go, you got no timeouts left. You've got to get rid of the ball. And I don't think that was communicated. But, so it's on both coach and player, but I think it's probably more on the coaching staff.
2: But, Scott, it was overtime. Both teams had already had the ball. This was the fourth possession. After both teams get a chance, isn't it next score wins? I mean, all you had to do was kick the field goal. You don't have to worry about the clock. Just go out and – you had 55 seconds at the 26-yard line. Go set up to kick in case things don't go right. You've got another play. Kick the ball.
0: No, you have to run the clock down. These Jamokes were missing field goals left and right. The thing is, if you miss the field goal and there's still 55 seconds on the clock, the Giants get the ball and have a chance to kick a win field goal. So the right play there is to run the clock all the way down and have the winning kick so that you only have two outcomes. It's either made kick win or missed kick tie, not missed kick, other team gets the ball and has some time to end up winning.
2: I mean, it's not like the Jags game when they lost their long snapper. They had this monster defensive nose tackle doing the long snapping duties. That dude was snapping them high all day, but he hit it on the money for the game winner.
1: Mm.
0: Yeah.
2: That was
0: crazy.
2: He had
0: enough practice. I didn't see. I bet on the sideline after the previous one, that dude was just snapping the ball nonstop for half an hour to make that he got it on the money. And that's another thing, too. Look, there's so many players on these teams. Are you trying to tell me that there's no time to take one of these, like, backup offensive linemen off to the side in practice for 20 minutes and snap the ball, you know, be a long snapper to make sure in case a guy gets hurt, you have somebody that knows how to do it.
6: You mean like a backup center?
1: There's a shortstop that can pitch on occasion, right? You just let them out there.
2: Not good.
1: All right, so the Seattle Seahawks and the 49ers, that was kind of a crazy one. And then there was this.
7: 5 weeks of the season. Tua drop it. It's intercepted. It's over. Kyle Hamilton interception. Ends the game.
1: Baltimore and Atlanta.
2: How did the Falcons lose that game?
1: Tua, any thoughts?
0: We knew it was going to end that way somehow. I actually had called before that. I'm like, the Ravens are going to score a pick six and win this game by 13 in overtime, something that you never end up seeing. But it was just a matter of time till Tua threw an interception, and luckily it happened sooner rather than later, because at that point, I was almost sick of watching football 14 straight hours.
2: That 9:30 game killed you, huh?
1: So much god-awful football. I'm out of here.
0: It went so long. The London game went for so freaking long. And then
2: went past 1 o'clock.
0: The night game went into overtime. I was just like, just friggin' don't get this 2-point conversion. I want to go to freaking bed. And
1: I'm writing this down.
0: My brother, and he's like, "Do you believe this crap?" Like,
1: October 12th, 2026. Scott Gramling almost tired of football. It happened. They almost drained it out of him. All right.
0: I'll be raring to go tonight at 8:15. Though you better believe it.
1: Yeah,
0: be a great game.
1: I know it. Well, so interesting stuff, Scott. We'll talk to you at the end of the week on Friday. We'll regroup. But thanks for the time. That was awesome.
0: Sounds great. You got it. Go Bills.
2: All right. And this Bills segment has been brought to you by Skirto Jewelers. 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
2: It is 9:56, 57 degrees. You got some fog, you got some mist. Yeah. You got the day off, some of you. Well, patchy drizzle before 1, cloudy, 68 the high this afternoon, southwest winds 6 to 11. Tonight, we're only going to get down to 61 for the low, so that's pretty comfortable. Then tomorrow, we are looking at mostly sunny skies with a high of 76. However, there's a chance of some showers early in the day. There's some chance of the showers then at the end of the day.
1: Headlines, Houthi rebels in Yemen, backed by Iran, sent a missile into the airport in Riyadh, Saudi Arabia on Sunday, less than a day after another missile from the same group killed 12 people. This could mean the U.S. and the Trump administration getting more involved in the war in the Middle East. Erie County health officials confirmed a rare case of diphtheria contracted by someone while traveling. The West Seneca schools have sent out notices to parents about possible exposure.
2: It is a big sports day here in Buffalo for a Monday. Sabres play at 1 o'clock against the Florida Panthers. The final of their five-game homestand. They're coming off of two straight losses. You've got baseball this afternoon. Dodgers at Milwaukee. Brewers lead that series 2-1. That's at 5. Cleveland at Tampa Bay. Game 1 of the ALCS. And it's all topped off then with Monday Night Football. The Bills are out in L.A. taking on the Rams, where they are 3.5-point underdogs.
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3: An Ohio man has been sent to prison for texting a picture of Shrek's penis to a state senator. And I'm not going to show it to you, but let's just say Shrek might be part donkey.
2: It is now 9:58 at WGRF Buffalo, the mighty 97 Rock, the voice of the Bills, and you've got the Shred and Reagan Show, which is brought to you by Globs Collision. And Globs would like to remind you to brake hard on yellow. 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
1: We got a great text about Frank and mustard. Apparently, when biking, was it? Because I know he likes to bike a lot.
2: Mm-hmm.
1: Frank gave me mustard packets. And he goes, it got rid of the cramps. Like, there isn't a thing that Frank from Globs can do wrong, is what the text said. Which is really funny. So, nice job on Frank. No, he's... Here it is. Got it. This is it. When I started biking, Frank at Globs gave me mustard packets and said, if you get cramps, squirt mustard in your mouth. Stops the leg cramps. Frank can do anything. Yeah, Frank's incredible.
2: I have ridden bikes with Frank. He's never given me mustard.
1: Well,
2: fortunately, I haven't had leg cramps. So
1: maybe
2: he
1: wanted to see a cramp. I don't know. But all I know is Frank is a tremendous human being. And, yeah, I'm not surprised. All right. 716-210-9797. Call or text. Let us know what's up. Closing audio this morning. And closing audio this time around is going to take us to this guy. This idiot on Instagram. He's kind of he thinks he's an influencer. He's got billboards up, I think, out in the West Coast, but he's got, you know, hair plugs and plastic surgery. And he's one of these dudes who, I guess is supposed to help you with the IRS. God knows what type of help he gives you, but he does, you know, put videos together from time to time. And in this one, he's like, yeah, the measure of a man is how many women he's turned away. And so, lingering behind all of this is Chuck McDowell. He plays a role in this in a second, but first, here's the idiot in this video.
4: 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Not the amount of you've hit. The amount of you have turned away is the biggest flex. Have a great day.
1: Ugh, listening to people talk about their flex anyway online is brutal. But so, his name is Mike Fedeli. All right, so he does this, and then people start commenting. They're like, that's your biggest accomplishment in your entire life? Ugh. Someone compared him to Corey Feldman. But then, if you keep scrolling down, Chuck McDowell jumps in.
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1: Chuck McDowell. 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
1: You know, and we poked fun at the commercial, but we like Chuck McDowell, and I think we like Chuck McDowell more than ever. He jumps into this and he goes, whatever, those are not high quality. And then he says, I'm out. I wanted to watch this train wreck, but nope, I'm gone. And yeah, and then the guy decided he was going to take a shot at Chuck McDowell, I think over his weight. I don't know, but Chuck has no time for that. So anyway, if you want to check out more, you can check out Mike Fedeli and his stupid videos, but then also Chuck McDowell running them. So, yep, that's where we are today. That's it for today's show. Thank you for listening. Back tomorrow at 6. Where do you want to end?
2: All right, well, Jim Jack is on the way. 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He's also got tickets for Brit Floyd as part of the College of 97 Rock Knowledge at 11 a.m. this morning. And a little reminder, we've got an away game party going on tonight. 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Anita will be your host for that as the Bills take on the Rams. The party starts at 6, 50 cent wings, beverage specials, giveaways, and, of course, great football. Hopefully, we'll be finding the Bills making some noise and bringing home a W from this one.

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I am Jacka, a little bit of a voice back. I was actually here on Friday. Thankfully, Stella was able to fill in for me. I had zero voice on Friday. It's getting better. This is the best it sounded in about a week, I think. Still, a little bit of this cold is ridiculous. It's almost 2 weeks now. And what I found out over the weekend, when you don't have a voice, you can't yell at people in traffic. It was like being neutered. All I had was the horn, and that doesn't really convey the idea I'm trying to explain.

Tom Petty. For your 10 a.m. commercial-free jumpstart here on 97 Rock. Local radio made here in Buffalo. You might have the day off today. I know the kids have the day off today. At least from school. You might be off. It was pretty light morning commute today. Did you call in sick, though? Maybe you probably got the day off. You calling in sick tomorrow because it's going to be a late Bills game? Have you ever pretended to be sick? Let's take a look at that. After life's been good, and a little Pink Floyd right now on 97 Rock.

Okay, so how about we take this offline to pivot and circle back so we can touch base on our collective synergy? Yeah, just forget all that. Just crank up 97 Rock, okay?

Joe Walsh and Life's Been Good on 97 Rock. You know, I probably should have called in on Friday, but I came in, did some work, just couldn't really be on the air with no voice. Have you ever pretended to be sick to get out of work or school? Now, school, yes, I remember that. I don't want to go today. I'm not feeling good. Whatever. That happened every once in a while. Work, no. I don't do it. It's too much work to take a day off. I think I've taken, as far as like sick days, I think I've taken two in all my time here. Never use it. The one was a couple days because I had COVID. The other one was like a 24-hour flu. And then I was right back at work. And I don't like the idea of using an excuse. Like, oh, my grandma's whatever, or my dog, or whatever. I feel you, if you do that, you're jinxing that person. You know what I mean? Oh, my grandma's sick, or my grandma died, I need to take the day off. You're jinxing that person, I think. Or that animal. Or I'm having car trouble. You're jinxing your car. You're jinxing yourself. I just feel that's bad juju.

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1: 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That is Wednesday, April 14th. They are bringing their Animals 50 World Tour. That's right, Pink Floyd's landmark album in its entirety with a brand new stage production, all that, Britt Floyd coming back to town, and you'll be able to win tickets coming up with your College of 97 Rock Knowledge a little bit after 11.

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Queen and Under Pressure here on 97 Rock, local radio made here in Buffalo on a Bills game day. And I don't know what you did over the weekend. I closed somebody else's pool on Saturday. That was not bad. I know how to do it 2 hours out of the day. That's pretty cool. Didn't have to be compensated, but I was. Thank you very much, V. Also, yesterday, it's, you know, I'm saying it was the last mow. I got the backyard done. Thinking about doing the front today. And then that's it. And then it grows like crazy. I remember last year, Halloween was like in the 70s. I'm like, come on. Like, I want to put that stuff away and be done with it. I want that to be done. I want today to be the last mow. Please. Just, I don't want frost and snow. Just, I want it to be the last one. I want to get ahead of things.

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1: 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Yep, this is as good as it's gotten so far. 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Winner today will, of course, get the College of 97 Rock Knowledge diploma and some pretty sweet-ass prizes. And I have Elton John on the way for you. We're going to listen to a little snippet of Benny and the Jets here. All right, just take a listen.

0: All right, of course, everybody knows that tune. What I didn't know, and I kind of wanted to scratch my own itch here today, electric boots and a mohair suit. What is mohair? What does it come from? That is your question today for the College of 97 Rock Knowledge, 716-210-9797. Starting with caller number 9, what is mohair? Is it A, from moles, B, from camels, or C, goats? What does mohair come from? Starting with caller number 9, 716-210-9797. Oh, this will be good if it doesn't play.
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0: That's right, just trust me. We'll get an answer here. It's College of 97 Rock Knowledge, where we learn a little something about your favorite artist or favorite tune every single weekday workday, a little after 11. I don't always sound like this, so thanks for going through. I'm kind of getting used to it. I sound like a totally different person. Some days I feel like it. Let's get an answer for your College of 97 Rock Knowledge. With Benny and the Jets on the way, she's got electric boots and a mohair suit. What animal does mohair come from? Is it A, moles, B, camel, or C, goats? That is your question today. Let's get an answer here. 97 Rock, who's this?
26: Hi, this is John.
0: Hi, John. What up? What are you doing today?
26: Hey, nothing much. Oh, just doing some cool stuff around here.
0: Like?
26: Existing at work.
0: All right. Yeah, me too. Trying to. All right, yeah. Johnny, so you heard my question there. I had to look it up myself because I didn't know, and I was interested. Do you know what animal mohair comes from?
26: It'd be a goat.
0: It is a goat, a very specific, yeah. Turkish goat. But yes, that's they shear them and then they turn it into, I don't know, goat wool. Or they turn it into mohair, whatever.
26: Oh, that's awesome. Those goats are cool.
0: They are pretty cool. And this is like a different kind of goat or sheep. It's like long and flowing. It's pretty neat.
26: Oh, man. I'd love to pet one someday.
0: I think you got to go to Turkey for it, John, but maybe you'll get there.
26: All right, I'll get my flight right now.
0: There you go. Cool, just to go pet goats. Johnny, you got your College of 97 Rock Knowledge Diploma today. Got some other great stuff coming your way as well, okay?
26: That's awesome. Thanks for the opportunity. Really appreciate it.
0: Absolute, Johnny.
26: Have a great day.
0: All right, Johnny, just hang on there. He wants to go pet goats. Why not, man? That'd be kind of cool.
1: These goats have been growing out their hair all year, and it's now time for a makeover. Once their winter coat is gone, their fleece will be turned into lush mohair wool.
0: There you go. Mohair wool. Not mole hair, mohair. Comes from goats. It's kind of cool. Different than, well, they turn it into like yarn and, I don't know. I sheared a sheep one time. Never a goat, though. It's got to be pretty close. The sheep was, I nicked her a little bit. I felt terrible. Terrible. Oh, boy, she kick. They are crazy. But as your College of 97 Rock Knowledge for the day today, it's goat wool. Did you know that? We learned a little something. About something here for your College of 97 Rock Knowledge. We will do it again tomorrow, a little bit after 11. As always, here is that tune about that fantastical space woman wearing electric boots and a mohair suit on 97 Rock.

0: Your Rocktober Artist of the Day today, Tom Petty and the Heartbreakers here on 97 Rock. Something that's starting today, which is pretty amazing. Trans-Siberian Orchestra going back on the road with the Ghosts of Christmas Eve, the Best of TSO and more. It is back, and you could be there at the stop of your choice. That's right. You get to pick your city. 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
19: I want to tell you a story about the house went blue. 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
1: It's all right. Here we are with your Workforce Lunch Break, 716-210-9797. You know how we do. You make it. I take it. I make it for you. You make the request. I take the request. I make the request for you. That's the way we work. 716-210-9797. Call, text, voice message. Anything works. We're going to start here. Randy Boy. Randy Boy here. Can you play Cherry Pie by Warren? 10-4, Jacka. I know he means warrant. Whatever. It's probably an autocorrect. Do some Cherry Pie for lunch on 97 Rock.

0: The show must go on. That is Queen for your workforce lunch break here on a Monday. 716-210-9797 is how you make your request, call, text, or voice message. Yes, the show must go on, even when you are only at half power. I appreciate you. Like I said earlier, I sound like a totally different person, even to myself. But it's easy living on the way from another nice request on this, on this Monday. But it's also your traditional noontime lunch hour. So what could you have today on this Columbus Day, on this Indigenous Peoples Day, on this Native American Day? That's right. We celebrate everything, especially around here. Very, very heavy influence on the area. So that's amazing. It's also World Arthritis Day today. That's not something that we really want. It's Online Banking Day. That's just the way it goes now. It's Free Thought Day. Yeah, be a thinker. Use your brain. You got one. Use it. Use your brain today, please. I beg of you, use your brain. And what do we got for lunch today? What do we got for your traditional noontime lunch hour? A couple biggies today, actually. Well, it's also National Kick Butt Day, so don't forget to do that today. Kick ass, would you? It's National Gumbo Day. Gumbo's great. It's fantastic. It's going to take you forever to cook it. You're probably not going to be able to cook it for lunch. It is, it's a damn good thing, though. I'm not a big fan of the rice, but I do like it. And also, I know it's huge. People love it. I can't do it. I don't like barbecue sauce, and I always think it's dry, regardless of if that's, like, out. Hey, here you go. You want some? No, I'll pass. I don't want it. I just don't like it. I've never had it where it's good. Today is National Pulled Pork Day. I know people swear by it. I know it takes forever to make it. I understand the craft. I know people love it. I don't like barbecue sauce, which is needed because it's so dry. I've never had it where I liked it. I'm sorry. I'd probably go with the gumbo today. If you want pulled pork, though, I mean, like I say, everyone's welcome here. If that's what you want, then that's what you do. I just don't be pushing your pulled pork lobby on me. Just not my thing.
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Got this from Jolene in Orchard Park. She signed off with the text. Go Bills, or actually Gambaro Bills always. I'm not sure what Gambaro means, if that's an autocorrect. I'm not quite sure. But Gambaro Bills always. That's our new call sign. All right, when we're rooting on our team. Gambaro Bills always. I really hope that's not a swear in another language, Jolene. I hope you didn't throw me under the bus. She's looking for a little. Her name's Jolene, too. And she's not looking for Dolly Parton. She wants some Easy Living by Uriah Heep. By request on 97 Rock.

0: 'Tis your workforce lunch break here on 97 Rock. This is really, this hour is all about the spirit of radio. We get together, we do requests, we do we find out what we're all doing today, how we're feeling. That's the spirit of radio. It's community. That's why I like it. 716-210-9797 is how you get your request in. And let's try the phones here. 97 Rock, who dis?
1: Hi, Jim. It's Tony.
0: Hey, Tony. What's up?
1: Oh, I'd love to hear Magic Bus for the memories of going downtown when there were stores and I went on the bus.
0: Okay. Not a scholastic one, but this is more shopping.
1: Oh, yeah. Cabbages. Place Mall.
0: You betcha.
1: When there were record stores downtown.
0: Yeah, I know. Yeah, Tony. I like that. That's cool. I haven't heard it in a while.
1: Magic Bus.
0: You betcha.
1: Oh, cool.
0: You got
1: Magic
0: it, Tony.
1: Magic Times.
0: Magic Times.
1: Thank you.
0: All right, buddy.
1: Thanks, Jim.

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0: Rolling Stones, Gimme Shelter here on 97 Rock, your workforce lunch break. We'll get back to another request or two coming up after the break. Hopefully, that is on the way. I am Jack with you for your workforce lunch break, 716-210-9797. A lot of different conversations going on, so I super appreciate that, including Sean from Alden, who was, we were just going back and forth from something I mentioned up in the 10 o'clock hour, you know, people calling sick and things like that. He said, the only time in 35 years I didn't go to work was because of weather, 7 feet of snow or the ice storm. Now, thinking about now, Sean, I do remember the ice storm. I was living over on Richmond, and I woke up to come in. It was like 4:30. I'm like, what the hell is that noise? I remember calling Joe here at the station, and I worked at one of the other stations. My car was iced over. Nobody was going anywhere. I didn't come in that day. I remember that. But all the other snow drifts and everything, I've been here for every single one of those. And like I told him, I go, why? To get to work to ruin your vehicle? I had a coworker who burned out the wheel bearings driving through that crap. And I thought about it many times. I'm like, why am I struggling to get... People will understand because nobody else comes in. And I'm usually one of the first ones here in the building when that kind of garbage happens. When that weather comes, you're like, well, I know I'm taking my route in. I have a different route that I take in that day. That you don't take the highway. That's crazy. I remember that. He's like, yep, I remember my dad went to work during the blizzard of 77. I go, I remember it too. Because my folks were out in it. My parents. They were bringing me home from the hospital during the blizzard of 77. Dad tells a story that he had to shovel out the front door. Or actually, it's the back door. That's where we get into the house. He had to shovel it out. You have to understand, this is up a flight of steps.
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0: That's right, folks. Welcome back, my friends, to the show that does end, but we are doing your workforce lunch break here on a Monday. I am Jack, 716-210-9797 is how you always get your request to me, and we talk about everything, my friends. Everyone's welcome, as long as you ain't no hater. I don't want to hear it. I just really don't care. Don't care. I do have to give a couple shout outs. Thank you, Russ, for the honey the other day on Thursday. I was here on Friday. Stella did the shift for me because I couldn't talk at all. But Russ, I was drinking the warm water and the honey. all day. Appreciate that, buddy. Thanks for dropping that off. You didn't have to do that, but I really appreciate it. Also, Jolene had made a request earlier on. She wants some Uriah Heep. We got that on. And it said, Gambaro, Bills always. I wasn't sure if that was a typo. Gambaro in Japanese is, we'll do our best. So even if it was a typo, that worked. We'll do our best. Bills always. All right, Gambaro, Bills. And so here we go. And you know the way I go, I look through the magic mirror. That's right. I see you out there, 523 and 563 and Sean and Alden. We're talking about the Blizzards. And 678 area code and 394 and Wally. I see you, Wally, and Stephen Dunkirk and Dave in Tampa looking for a couple Buffalo wins today. Sabres puck drops coming up here. He's looking for a Bills and Sabres win. 479 and Bobby, I know I don't sound quite like myself. Appreciate that. Roy said I sounded like blank the other day. But he likes how we're expanding the playlist. You betcha, Roy. And Beth, thank you very much, Beth, for teaching me. I've been back and forth here since we did our College of 97 Rock Knowledge where I talked about mohair. She said, frog is when you undo the fiber. It's called roving when it is spun into yarn. It is called tinking when you do undo a few stitches in knitting. I did not know that, Beth. I love learning things. And 341 and 919, Tom, listening in North Carolina, and 585. That is where we're going to go with 585. I appreciate all you friends and all the well wishes and everything. This is going to get better. Trust me. Happens every year. But we're going to go here for your workforce lunch break. Another request. Johnny G from the Lake of America. He says, how about Crime of the Century by Supertramp? Thanks for your attention to my problem. Get your health and voice back. We need you out here. Johnny G, I appreciate the sentiment, and I appreciate the request on 97 Rock.

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0: Scorpions and No One Like You here on 97 Rock, the voice of the Bills on a game day. It's going to be a late one, but we are ready. Ready to go. Getting you ready for your game day with your Rocktober Artist of the Day coming up in just a bit. If you're going to be cooking something today for the game, maybe you cooked over the weekend. You know the oven's not just for cooking anymore.
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Tom Petty and the Heartbreakers and Breakdown on 97 Rock, your Rocktober Artist of the Day today here on 97 Rock. That's what we do. You get double shots every once in a while. 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You also get B-sides throughout the day today, live tracks, album sides, rarities, stories behind the music, all that from the 97 Rock Archive, which, as I've learned over the last year and a half, couple of years, massive. Like, holy cow, digging through that. Unbelievable. Another one from your Rocktober Artist of the Day today. 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Tom Petty.

0: Black Crowes and Hard to Handle here on 97 Rock. I am Jacka. Thanks for listening in on this game day Monday. Bills, LA Rams. Of course, you can hear it later on right here on 97 Rock, as well as the pregame and the pre-pregame and all of that. Now, you might be cooking something for the game tonight. I know I will be, and I'll be doing this. I was surprised that it was so low. Now, I have cupboard space, I have cabinets, things like that. But the oven stores the cookie sheets and like cupcake pans and all that. There has to be at least, I don't know, I have new ones, I have old ones. I never throw out the old ones. They're metal, they still work. They get washed and then they get used again. There's got to be at least 10 of them in there. Both racks are filled. 1 in 10 people use their oven for storage. Now, I don't store other things in there. I don't store like books and papers and bills and stuff like that. But I was very surprised that it was that low. Only 10% have used the oven for storage. Very surprised it's that low. Everybody else, I like have other pans and everything else as well. And like the cabinets, I just have too many of them. I never throw them away. I'm like a hoarder when it comes to cookie sheets. Like I can't throw it away. But that's what the oven's for. And then somebody asked me the other day, they go, well, what do you do when you have to cook? Well, you take everything out and you put it on the counter. And then it probably sits there for a day or two, and it goes back in the oven. Or sometimes you preheat, and you forget stuff is in the oven. That's why there's only metal in there, not paper.
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2: Just the magnitude of sheer talent. Just unbelievable. Traveling Wilburys, okay? George Harrison, Jeff Lynne of ELO, Bob Dylan, Tom Petty, Roy Orbison. So what they do is they get together and they're going to do a B-side for George Harrison's This Is Love. They come up with Handle With Care. George Harrison says to his record company, this is way too good to be a B-side. So the five guys get together, form a band, make an entire album. They recorded it at Dave Stewart's house, Dave Stewart of the Eurythmics. Another massive talent. They do it all in 10 days. That is the Traveling Wilburys, and for your live tune at 2 today, it is Tom Petty solo playing a Traveling Wilburys tune. It's Handle With Care. 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

0: ACDC's Have a Drink on Me. Have a Drink on Me. I owe you. I don't know why that's always in my head. ACDC for your Monday afternoon here, game day on The Voice of the Bills, 97 Rock. I am Jack. I'm still to go. We're going to learn a little something, something about something. That cat you have is a menace. That is on the way after the Doors. And just a quick shout out, Have a Drink on Me. Many of your remedies last week for my voice involved alcohol. Whether it was rum or whiskey or vodka or this or that or I don't know. I think it's just rest, honestly. It is slowly coming back. Slowly coming that I'll be able to go down deep. I just can't right now. It's totally stripped from all that coughing. And also want to say thank you, Kevin, for reminding me. Usually on the Shred and Reagan Show, we'll do a Norm Bilner Canadian BuzzFeed article about Canadian Thanksgiving. Happy Thanksgiving to all of my friends and listeners and everybody that we're so close with north of the border. Happy Thanksgiving today. Hopefully you're enjoying your day off today, your three-day weekend here in October. And then if I know the calendar right, Canadian Thanksgiving happens, what, like every month? The calendars are just off. I know, I'm making a joke. But happy Thanksgiving to everybody listening up in Canada. Thank you very much, Kevin, for reminding me of that as well. We're going to learn a little something about something. Coming up.
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The Doors and People Are Strange here on 97 Rock, the voice of the Bills, local radio made right here in Buffalo. I am Jack. Just because I can't speak very well doesn't mean I don't like learning things. I've learned quite a bit today, a lot about making yarn and a whole bunch of other stuff, Canadian Thanksgiving and everything. So you know me. Every weekday, workday in the 2 p.m. hour, I like to learn a little something about something, get some knowledge nuggets up inside of my brain. This is interesting and does not surprise me. I am not a pet owner. I've had furry pets, and when they passed, I vowed, nope, I can't do that again. That's why. It's not that I don't like animals. I can't deal with that. That is, and it was never a dog or a cat. It was ferrets and hamsters. And that was enough where it's like, son of a, it's devastating. Devastating. Can't do it. But if I did have one, eventually, I said, when everybody's moved out, I'm probably going to get a dog. But thinking about it, a cat is so much more my personality. They want love on their own terms. They just kind of want to be left alone, do their own thing. Hey, I'll come over, snuggle here for a little bit, and then peace. I'm going to go out and do stuff. My personality is so much more like that. And even my kids, one is very much a cat. The other one is very much a dog, when you think of them in personalities. So today we learn cats. Now that I preface that, and I'm going to put us in a totally different light. Cats are the serial killers of the animal world. Okay, these are not just like house cats, but big cats, lions, tigers, pumas, jaguars, whatever you want. They are the serial killers of the animal world. They are responsible for killing off 33 species of birds, mammals, and reptiles. Like the whole species gone because of cats. Something about them, man. They just... I'm not saying they're evil. There's just... It's like they know something. I don't know what it is. But yeah, 33 species.

0: 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What if you could pick your city to go see a band, pack your bags, we'll hook you up with two seats, round trip air, three nights of hotel, $1,000 to spend on your holiday wish list. All that for you. And you'll be going to see the legendary Ghosts of Christmas Eve, the Best of Trans-Siberian Orchestra, and more. That's right. We want to send you away to go see TSO during the holiday season. Or actually, they're coming, during the holiday season. 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
0: Don't forget to hang out with Anita West today. She's going to be over at McCormick's Pub on Van Rensselaer Street by Larkinville for another 97 Rock away game football party. Starts at 6. Obviously, the game with the Bills and the LA Rams is at 8. 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

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Happy Monday afternoon. It's Megan Carter and a jam-packed one, too. We're kicking up a corner.

0: We've got Motley Crue, our Sabres tune, Kickstart My Heart, on this Monday afternoon here on 97 Rock. 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

our featured Rocktober artist of the day. Yeah. 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

0: jam-packed Monday afternoon in store here at 97 Rock. 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
0: Hey, it's Megan Carter. I'll be coming in a little bit later with my good friend Jim McGee for overtime after Monday Night Football here on 97 Rock. But in the meantime, let's get our pregame on.

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0: 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Turn to Transitown for Kia, Jeep, Ram, Chrysler, and Dodge. And now, your hosts, Paul Peck and Kevin Sylvester, take a closer look at today's game with the latest news from the Bills and around the NFL.
2: Lights, camera, action. The Bills have come to Hollywood for a blockbuster premiere against the Super Bowl favorite, LA Rams. Now, Buffalo's leading man, Josh Allen, kind of needs a big hit after two box office flops against the Chargers and the Patriots. But he is working with a first-time director in Joe Brady, and the reviews haven't all been great. The supporting cast is also new, and the scripts could use some rewrites. But if tonight's a hit, the Bills could be back in L.A. in February for a walk down the blue and red carpet to accept the trophy. Not an Oscar, but a Lombardi. Hi, everybody. It's not Siskel and Ebert. It's Sylvester and Peck. But we're hoping you're going to give Bills Game Day a big old thumbs up.
3: I don't even want to speak after that. That was brilliant, Paul. Well done. Paul's like, hey, let me start the show today. I've got a little something I worked on. I mean, that was...
2: Thank you.
3: That's gonna win.
2: Easy.
3: That's going to win the Oscar for best writing in a miniseries.
2: Too easy. You know, and what it occurred to me that I hadn't necessarily thought about before was, oh, yeah, Super Bowl is in this stadium. So, again, everybody's hoping this is the first of two trips back there. And let's be honest, there's at least a 20% chance it could be the Bills and the Rams again if we get to that point in February.
3: I think the NFL's hoping for that. You have the last two MVPs facing off tonight on Monday Night Football. That's the storyline to me. Stafford against Allen. I mean, you can't ask for anything more. Last time these two teams faced off in L.A., it was epic. Unfortunately, the Bills lost. You score 42 points, I would bet you'd win every football game, but that wasn't the case. They lost 44-42 because they couldn't stop. And it was like running through wet paper in that game for both sides. Both sides, really.
2: We'll talk about what we think is going to happen tonight throughout the next 2 hours, but is your initial thought like, okay, 44-42 2 years ago, maybe it's not that tonight, but I'm not sure that it's that far off either.
3: I agree. This game, somebody's scoring in the 30s.
2: Yep.
3: Right? I mean, and we all think that. And you know what? I try to resist groupthink, right? Because we're all thinking, wow, this thing is going to be a track meet. You're going to have to outscore them. The Bills can't stop anybody. How are they going to stop Puka Nacua and Davante Adams and Stafford throwing the football on the other side? Like, is Josh Allen going to turn, you know, take the, you know, open the suit up and be Superman tonight, which we haven't seen Superman. Clark Kent was absent the last couple of games.
2: No.
3: And is he going to be Superman?
2: At the end of the game against the Patriots, it was Clark Kent.
3: Yeah.
2: Clark Kent throwing that football.
3: Actually,
2: not Superman.
3: It was Martha Kent throwing the football. But anyway, are we going to see that Josh Allen tonight? I think we're all expecting that. The NFL's expecting that. Everybody is. That's probably what it's going to take to beat the Rams. Paul, every time I've been asked about this game over the week, I was on with Shred and Reagan this morning. They asked me about it. I'm like, I'm trying to find a way for the Bills to win. And the only way that I see the Bills, and the Bills can win this game. Let's not talk like they can't. They can win this football game. They're going to have to get some stops, some takeaways. And Stafford, I think he's thrown a pick every game so far this year. So it's there. But I think they're going to have to do what they did last year and not what they've been doing this year. And that is, hey, let's go 13 personnel, three tight ends. Let's pound the football. Let's run the rock. Let's use James Cook. Let's run the Ray Davis. Let's get him some carries. Let's run the football, use the clock, and keep it out of Stafford's hands, which teams want to do against Josh Allen. I think that's the way they beat the Rams.
2: You brought up something interesting. As much as we just spent 5 minutes telling you this game is going to have 50-60 combined points, I believe this is the two teams in the league that that use 13 personnel, which is one wide receiver and three tight ends more than anyone else. I know the Rams are number one. At one point earlier in the season, the Bills were right there too. So maybe that's the pivot that we're all thinking this is going to be. Everyone's throwing a ball all over the place, and maybe it's gonna, you're going to see way more tight ends than you do anything else.
3: I think that's absolutely going to be the case to protect these quarterbacks, especially for the Bills. Hey, listen, the left side of the line the last two games has not had good football games. Nope. Alec Anderson did not have a good football game against the Chargers. Deion Dawkins did not have a good football game against the New England Patriots. Aaron Donald, I believe, is slated to play tonight, right?
2: Yes, he is.
3: And if I'm the Rams, I'm lining him up over, I'm lining him up in the gap, the B gap over Alec Anderson and Deion Dawkins. I am putting him there to see if he can wreck it. Again, the guy's been on a football for a couple of years. He's not the same Aaron Donald. But he is Aaron Donald on Monday Night Football, and that could spell problems for
2: the Bills. Miles Garrett tonight. He's on injured reserve. He's been there. He's not going to play. But Donald, who did not play last week, is back. Although I still think they're only using him to 20 to 30 plays a game, right? But he's still Aaron Donald. We think he's still Aaron Donald. You know, while we're on the topic, I think there's a couple of big question marks on the injury front for the Bills. We know Ed Oliver is out. We know Josh Palmer is out. But the questionables, DJ Moore and D. Alford, those are big for me. If Alford can't go, you're already down a bunch of other corners. Like, that could mean Damar Hamlin, who had to finish the game at nickel against the Patriots. You know, I'm not sure that I'm loving that option and possibility. And then again, if DJ Moore can't go, now you're kind of back to not having a number one receiver, and how you're going to compensate that with screens and tight ends. And again, we'll talk way more about this, but you have got to figure out how to get the ball to Kincaid.
3: Oh, 1,000%.
2: Which they didn't do for weirdly unexpected reasons against New England.
3: Two targets against the Patriots. There's another one that I think Jim Kubiak pointed out. It might have been in the news. We're going to have Jim Kubiak on the show today. That actually Coleman ran the wrong route, and it took the ball opportunity away from Kincaid. But okay, so if that's one, that's three targets. This guy, we're going in the season, right? All the narrative was, hey, he is going to be a focal point of the offense. He's healthy. This is a make or break year. Is Kincaid going to be one of the top tight ends in the league, where it's he has a good game and then he has a game like he had last week? Like, If you're great, then you're not taken away every game.
2: Right.
3: And he can be taken away and was taken away by the New England Patriots. But let's give the Patriots credit. I Mike Vrabel, say what you want, he's a hell of a coach, especially defensively, and they took Kincaid away.
2: All right, something else they took away in that game, which again I think pertains to a lot of what we're going to talk about tonight, was they didn't let Josh Allen get out of the pocket.
3: No.
2: Right now.
3: Two weeks in a row.
2: I know there's a lot of speculation. Is some of that because Josh got a little banged up and maybe they told him not to? But you saw, to me, I saw a lot of that sort of half-speed rush where the defensive ends and outside guys don't come charging, which is what Josh feasts on because he can get around those guys and he's always much more comfortable on the move. They didn't let him out, and I think that frustrated him a little bit. So again, is that something that we see again? Is that part of what teams looked at New England doing and are going to try to do it again? Trying to do it and planning to do it and actually doing it are two very, very different things when you have a great quarterback like Josh Allen. But you know, and again, we'll talk with Jim Kubiak in a couple segments about really dive deep into what's going on with Josh right now. But he looked not Josh-like to me and uncomfortable, and was part of that because he couldn't do what he loves to do, which is get out, run around, and just make these amazing ad-libbed plays.
3: Well, whether he loves to do it or is really good at it, we can debate that, right? I mean, in a perfect world, Josh is in the pocket and doesn't have to scramble around to make those big plays, but that's why he's great, because he's able to do it, and he's really, really good at it. Both the Chargers were the first to do it. The Chargers, it was almost comical how far out the defense. Like Khalil Mack was like,
2: it's like outside, a slot. He was guarding the slot receiver.
3: He was like at the hash marks, right? So wide. But that's playing.
2: But that's the strategy. That was the strategy. Keep him wide.
3: Right.
2: Let him patrol that area so Josh can't do those loop around, roll to his right plays where his statistics are ridiculously good.
3: Well, what they did, what I saw. And this is, it'd be great to get Kubiak's thoughts on this, but both teams, the Patriots and the Chargers, and the Chargers did it first, they played a wide split for the defensive ends to contain, and they took away the middle of the field. And so there was no ability to roll out and make those big plays that happened. And Josh turned the ball over, all those turnovers against the Chargers. So to me, you know, I had... Maybe Allen was a little nervous, didn't want to turn the ball, pressing a little bit, as they say in sports. I don't want to make that mistake, and you know, and maybe confused a little bit by what he's seen 2 weeks in a row. So we'll see. Listen, they've had a chance to look at it all on film. These are professionals. You know, you got the same offensive coach that they've had. He's the head coach now. Is there any difference from calling the plays on the field from what Pete Carmichael can tell them from upstairs? They're laying it downstairs. There's maybe a tiny bit lost in translation there, but still, they can figure this out. They should be able to figure it out with the talent they have on the field. Now, if DJ Moore can't play, what does that mean for the Bills' offense? You know, that means more reps for Coleman, Skylar Bell, right? I would think we'd see him more than Dortch on the field at receiver.
2: Probably.
3: I mean,
2: my initial reaction to what you said might be we see a little more of what we saw last year with their offense, which is not going downfield as much. But the difference is, can Kincaid, you know, be part of the difference because he missed so much time last year? But again, I know nobody wants to hear it, but without DJ Moore, it, you know, are you getting back to some of those short screen passes, bubble passes, Khalil Shakir 5 yards downfield kind of plays?
3: Well, yes.
2: They won't necessarily have anybody until we see it from a Skylar Bell to stretch the field like DJ or pull that kind of coverage that DJ Moore pulls.
3: Yeah, he's the X, and he's the defense has to pay attention to him. Coleman will play that spot with Moore out. He played it when Moore went out and did a fine job. Actually, yes. You want to talk about a highlight, right?
2: Yeah.
3: Keon Coleman, like, well done. I know we're going to talk about him a little bit more later on the show. Problem with Shakir and Kincaid, right? They kind of work the same area of the field, right? And they demand a lot of attention, more defenders in there.
2: Yeah.
3: And I think, by the way, they faced teams with good linebackers the last 2 weeks. And that, to me, is an area of the Bills linebackers to step up and stop Kyron Williams today to try to make the Rams one-dimensional, where they can pin their ears back and go after Matthew Stafford, because he's not the most mobile of quarterbacks. If they can get pressure on him, if Walker can get there, if Rousseau can get there, they can certainly make things happen.
2: A couple of interesting little Josh Allen tidbits. He is one win away from 100 career victories as the Bills quarterback, and he's two scores away from 100 career regular season and playoff rushing and receiving touchdowns. So, you know, again, just more every week there's another incredible number that he's about to add to his resume, and you know, just crazy. How about, here's another number for you, Kevin. This may have changed when I checked it towards the end of last week, but the Bills are underdogs, right? 3-point underdogs. At least at one point they were 3-point underdogs.
3: 3.5.
2: They haven't been a 3-point underdog since 2021.
3: Wow.
2: How about that?
3: Wow. That's especially in today's NFL too, where my co-host says don't even watch the first quarter.
2: That's right.
3: As long as
2: that's right. Whoever
3: he doesn't
2: that person
3: say that.
2: Is, he's very smart.
3: He says the first quarter doesn't matter. And the more and more I watch the NFL, you're correct.
2: I didn't say don't watch it. I said don't get worked up about it.
3: By the way, watch, and we got to go to a break here. Our Full House Backfield's telling us to take a break. That's our three producers.
2: Yes.
3: But anyways, Washington. I don't know how you don't fire your coach
2: We have a segment slotted for this topic of discussion.
3: All right.
2: All right. Kevin mentioned it. We're going to talk to quarterback guru Jim Kubiak coming up later in this hour. We're going to have a fun little segment where we're going to banter a little bit, keeping on our Hollywood theme about famous actors and actresses from Buffalo. Maybe we'll see some of them in cutaways in the broadcast. We'll touch on that. Mike Tirico from NBC Sports will join us at 5 o'clock. We've got some NFL weekend recap, some fantasy football chatter. We've got our Diamond in the Rough player. All of this coming up as we continue to roll on. It's the Transitown Automotive Group Bills Game Day on 97 Rock. But first, as we head to break, let's listen back to a couple of those moments from the last game for the Bills against the Patriots.
4: Here's a snap. Handoff goes to Cook. And a bend it back to the right side. Looking to leap for the end zone. And he's in for the touchdown. James Cook goes to the air and leaps into the end zone. The Cook is in the kitchen for an 8-yard touchdown run. Two to the left, one to the right. Henderson to the right of May in the backfield. On second and nine, here's the snap. Looking left, now middle, pocket collapsing. The ball's loose. It's on the turf, and Ed Oliver hops all over it. Or no, it's Greg Gaines on the fumble recovery. Back to pass, looking left, and the pass is low, and it's incomplete, or is it intercepted? Did D. Alford pick it off the ground? He's coming the other way. Inside the 10 to the 9-yard line. 5 seconds left. It's a turnover one play later for Buffalo. My goodness. Same formation. Back to pass. Has time. Looking deep. Fires on a post to Coleman. In the end zone for the touchdown. Agent Zero is your hero with a 34-yard touchdown. Three to the left, one to the right. Here's a quick snap. Back to pass. Pressure coming. Allen spins out of it. Throws deep, looking for Palmer. And it's picked off by Craig Woodson. Allen tried to go for all the marbles. And Woodson ran under it and picked it off. Crowd is loud. Here's the snap. It's a blitz by the Bills. May rolls away from it. Looking in the end zone for Chisholm, who pulls it in for an unbelievable 23-yard touchdown. And the Patriots have the lead back again. They are up one with an extra point pending with 1:50 remaining.
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3: Bills, Rams, tonight, Monday Night Football, the last two MVPs. Allen, 2024, Stafford, 2025. Can they have a repeat of what we saw 2 years ago, where 86 points were
4: 902
3: scored?
4: 902 combined yards.
3: No turnovers in that game.
4: Yeah, I just saw a little tidbit from ESPN. Note the first game, that was the first and only game in NFL history where both teams scored 40 points without a turnover in the game. So, yeah, I mean, wasn't it amazing? I think we all remember that. Just back and forth and play after play, but just two really good teams playing really good football.
3: It was a phenomenal football game, but the Bills did not win that game, and they're trying to turn it around. But it's time for us to get to some Bills bites, some sound bites from the week that was previewing this matchup.
4: Yeah, and you already touched on this a little bit, and we're going to hear Joe Brady touch on it. The Bills' offensive line hasn't been as good as maybe we expected, or they're one of the most veteran offensive lines, or one of the highest priced offensive lines in the NFL. They have been healthy. That's been a good sign, but have they been as good as they need to be? Let's see what the head coach thinks.
24: Anytime Josh is on the ground, right? We expect to have the best offensive line, and there's a standard in that room in terms of how they play, and both in the run game and the pass game, and making sure that the consistency is there on a week-to-week basis. And they'll be the first to admit Josh has gotten hit, too often the last couple of weeks in particular. And again, some of that's play calling, some of that's Josh holding on to it, some of that's getting open, some of that's it's a combination of everything. But I don't need them to have to stress and press and just, hey, if the slide's going there, hey, let's just make sure our slide's there. Let's not anticipate what's happening, those type of things. And so, I always believe you're going to go as your O-line go and your D-line go.
4: I agree completely with Joe Brady. You go as your offensive line goes, right? Look around the league, look at the teams that are struggling that either had bad offensive lines or have had offensive line injuries. And we've talked about this. The Bills have been incredibly consistent, and they have drafted and signed and spent money on their offensive line, and they have reaped the benefits. And Josh Allen would be the first one to tell you his success has come from what has been one of the better offensive lines in the NFL. I still believe it is, but as you clearly said, you got a new starting left guard who's finding his way. I don't know that the left tackle, as he's starting to get older, is playing as well as he has. So, nothing stays the same for very long in the NFL.
3: Well, they're seeing some different things, but I even felt this at times last year. They rely too much on the five guys to block. Like, at times you need some help. with a running back or a tight end, and they've had to do that a little bit more, and they may have to do it more tonight.
1: All right, well, now to the Rams defense, because that's what we're talking about. Can the Bills offensive line block that Rams defense? Well, here's Josh Allen's thoughts, and most of his thoughts have to do with a lot of talent he's going to see on the other side of the ball.
2: Their offense and defense, they complement each other very well. You know, they've put a lot of resource into their defense and who they've brought in, obviously in the secondary, making trades. You know, McDuffie's a heck of a player. Aaron Donald is Aaron Donald. You know, he's back. And again, they present a lot of different challenges, a lot of different looks, pressure from kind of all over. It's a tough defense to get a tail on. So yeah, we're going to have our hands full, got to have a good week of practice and try to go out there and execute on Monday night.
1: One question mark for them, safety Quentin Lake is questionable for tonight's game. He's an important player for them, so we'll see whether his status has anything to do with it or not. But, you know, again, we everybody looks at the offense, talks about all the stars. They got some pretty good players on that defense. And, again, you don't need them to shut people out. You just need them to be good enough to let Stafford cook.
3: Yes, that's exactly right. But, you know, I think Allen's got to find, he's got to pick some spots. There are going to be some times where he's going to have to take some risks tonight. But I think the running game is so crucial in this one, Paul. Not only to take time off the clock, but set some things up, you know, for the Bills. How many times you watch a Bills lineup here and you look at it and you're like, they're going to run? Like, you know they're going to run. And that's too often, in my opinion, sometimes.
1: Right. Well,
3: in the second half, by the way, second half, James Cook's been good the last couple weeks.
1: Speaking of running, you briefly mentioned this, but as much as we talk about Stafford and Nacua and Davante Adams, Kyron Williams and, to some degree, Corum, the other back there, have been really good, and they relied on Kyron Williams in their win at Philly in their last game. So Bradley Chubb, the Bills' offensive linebacker, says he's a little concerned about the Rams' offense, but he knows that it starts by affecting and impacting Matthew Stafford.
5: Rushing coverage got to work well together. Our main thing is just trying to disrupt nine as much as we can, and with that, you know, it's going to be hard. Hopefully it's hard for him to see those receivers, you know, but they got two, like I said, great guys out there who can make any catch. He can make any throw. So it's just about us getting our hands up, trying to be in the passing lanes, trying to help the DBs out as much as we can. And then it's on them, too, at the end of the day to stand up. They know the challenge at hand. They've been working on it this whole week so far, and they're ready for it.
3: Who do you think's the bigger problem, Davante Adams or Puka Nacua?
1: When he's healthy and they are in rhythm, it's Nacua. Right. Last year, it was all about Nacua, and Adams was sort of the complementary piece to what Nacua, because Nacua can run across the middle and he can go deep and he's physical and he bowls people over. But because he'd been hurt, you've seen Davante Adams, who still got it at his age, emerge as I still think their offense goes through Nacua.
3: Okay. If you're the Rams, who are you trying to get the matchup against Maxwell Hairston? Is it Nacua or Adams?
1: Well, you know, that's a good question, because Benford's a little more of a physical guy, and maybe you want Nacua and Benford battling, and you want Adams against what you perceive to be the second corner, right? Or you say, I'm going to put my best guy on that, try to get him on the other guy. I don't know that it matters. Those guys are so good. I'm not sure the Rams even think much about that.
3: Oh, I think they do. I think McVay is, especially the nickel might be the bigger position to look at here in that matchup. And you know, we're talking about Nacua and Davante Adams. Could be somebody else that they just pick apart as a nickel coverage.
1: Well, you mentioned McVay. He is certainly an offensive genius, considered that around the league, one of the bright coaches, younger coaches in the league. But he had some nice things to say about one of the other up-and-coming bright coaches. And as you listen to Sean McVay, and we finish, I'll tell you what made me chuckle after I listened to this soundbite from the Rams head coach.
6: He's a guy that I've followed even since, you know, the early parts of his career when he was at New Orleans. And so you can see that the players really respond to him. He's got a nice humility about himself. I think it's a fun narrative for a lot of people to talk about, but he's gotten a bunch of different great experiences. Like, I was fortunate to be around great coaches like Sean Payton and some of the other guys that have really poured into him. And we're both fortunate that we've been able to work with some really good players, but he's done a hell of a job. Very impressed with the way he handles himself.
1: I listen to that sound cut, and you hear McVay talking like the sage, older, wiser leader of the young core of coach. He's 40 years old. Brady's 37. What's going on here?
3: McVay was 30 when he got the job, right?
1: I think he was 30. That. I mean, it's crazy, right? Like, that's what the NFL has become, particularly on the offensive side, is these bright, young, really on both sides of the ball. You got a lot of young defensive
3: coordinators. Why do you think McVay and Stafford get along so well? Because they're pretty much the same age. They can talk about what they watch in high school. Same thing. Well, Allen's 7 years younger, so a little different there.
1: It just made me laugh. It's just, you know, he's 40 years old and Brady's 37.
3: Listen, McVay may have been the reason why they went with Brady. Right?
1: No question.
3: Right? Let's hire the young
1: everybody wants
3: guy.
1: Their McVay, right? Everybody wants to find the next McVay, right? So, all right. Well, you mentioned Stafford, and he may be old and grizzled, but he is the reigning MVP. He's still playing at an incredibly high level, and he knows he's got a challenge with the Bills' defense, especially with the leadership now on the Bills' defensive side of Jim Leonard.
2: No, I mean, they're, you know, a few games into the season, four games in, so have some tape. I played against Jim back in the day, so all these guys are like, Jim Leonard? I'm like, yeah, I played against him a few times, so I don't know what it says about me, but I think he does a good job. He obviously has some influence for some places that he's been. You see the tape, you know, really physical, disruptive front, and a back end that does a lot of different things. You know, they'll give you a bunch of different picture changes at the snap. And guys that are really talented on the outside too, so it's a big challenge.
1: Okay. It says you're old, Matthew.
3: Well, what did he say about the secondary there? That's stock stuff. Well, they got some talent back there. They do some different things, show you some different looks. That's not. Listen, I think he thinks he can pick apart that secondary.
1: Of course he does. 38 years old, by the way, Matthew Stafford is.
3: Wow, that's ancient.
1: But yeah, and again, the secondary is an issue, right? You know, we saw it last week without Benford. Hairston did not play well. Full credit to Maxwell for coming back out on Monday and addressing the media after kind of storming out of the locker room after the game in frustration. I get it. It happens. Give him credit for that. But he's not playing very well right now.
3: No.
1: And you start to wonder, is he suited for this defense or not? And how much longer before Igbinosun is taking almost all of those snaps?
3: I think the biggest issue was the effort on that final first down play where he did not go all out. And that you cannot do.
1: No, you can't. And, you know, again, that's a big part of it. But he just didn't play very well. Like, he gave up way too many plays. And again, now you're banged up. Is Alford going to play or not? Cole Bishop seems to be struggling in this new defense. As good as he was last year, a new defense means you're still learning on the fly. He bit up on the play action on that throw to Hunter Henry that clinched the game for New England. He should not have. That was his guy. Should have been out in the flat covering him. So the secondary is the weak spot. I'm not breaking any headlines here. The secondary is the weak spot for the Bills right now, but they better fix it tonight. All right, all tied to that, we do have our text line here at 97 Rocks, 716-210-9797. We threw out a question on

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5: Bills Rams coming up tonight. 8:15 is the kickoff. We're bringing until 6 p.m. and then the Bills Network pregame. But boy, we've got a lot for you here. Mike Tirico coming up just after 5 p.m. But right now, Paul, we got a special guest.
6: Yeah, well, we've talked so much about the headline of this matchup is the last two MVPs, two of the best quarterbacks in the NFL, Allen and Stafford. So you and I said, well, we want to talk about quarterback play, and there is nobody better in Buffalo to break it down than quarterback guru. His recaps of the Bills games on BuffaloNews.com are must-read for Bills fans. He's a record holder at the Naval Academy, former NFL quarterback, runs the Western New York Quarterback Academy. Welcome to the show, Jim Kubiak. Nobody better to talk QB play, and I'm sensing that you just can't wait to see this thing tonight, can you?
7: Well, I'm really excited. I mean, I think it's an interesting matchup. You know, Buffalo coming off of the loss to the Patriots, you know, in a little bit of a sour taste in the mouth at the end of the game, and, you know, it's a fight for the AFC East, and, you know, here we go. We're going to go play Matt Stafford, who was the reigning MVP, and, you know, he's turned the ball over a bunch here early in the season. So, you know, two teams looking to get back on track.
5: All right, Jim, you know, a lot of internet sleuths out there thinking Allen's got an injury. He says he's fine, even get hit on the thumb, you know, at the end of the game. You mentioned that last week. But what are you seeing in Josh Allen with his play where it's not, I guess, up to what we're expecting?
7: You know, I think when you go back and look at Josh Allen over the career, you know, he's a nine-year veteran, an MVP, you know, a guy that's played in 15 playoff games. He's been around the block, and he's been out there with against the best, competed against the best, and we've come up short, you know, in some of these playoffs, you know, and so there's a lot of turnover and some new blood coaching the quarterbacks and leading the offense. And, of course, Joe Brady

0: I'm thinking it's exactly the same offense, but some different thoughts in there from Pete Carmichael and Hartigree. And so when you look at this, you know, I was very curious coming into the season to see, you know, what would be different. I mean, it's the same offense, virtually the same guys with a couple of additions, you know, a couple of draft picks. And Josh Allen has been a little bit different, in my opinion, in the first 4 weeks. A little more reaching for bigger plays, you know, a behind the back pass out of the end zone, a little careless, and a couple of throws at the end of these games where, you know, just kind of throwing it up. And that's not what you would expect from Josh Allen, I would think. And you know, I haven't watched him over all these years. He's a tremendous player. And I think I'd like to see him get reined in a little bit. You know, you look at what they did last year from a run pass perspective, you know, passing the ball 45 to 50% of the time, and running the ball more. It was kind of a shock sometimes to see James Cook not running more, not being more helpful and complementary to Josh Allen's, you know, his talents.
1: What about Josh Allen running the football? We haven't seen it as much the last couple of weeks. I'll go back, even the Chargers game, there was a play in the third quarter. He rolled out to his right, and he had pasture in front of him and didn't run. He ended up throwing the ball through the back of the end zone. That's typically where we saw Josh would take off, bowl over the player into the end zone for a touchdown, and we saw him take a knee later in that game. We saw him take a knee against the Patriots game. Those are what people are wondering, like, what's going on with Allen? He usually runs those.
0: You know, you're right, and it's a curious thing, isn't it? I mean, here's a guy that runs so prolifically, and it's hard to tell whether or not it's coming from the coaching staff. You know, hey, these are times when we're going to pull back and throw it away, or we're going to look for something extra down the field to buy time. But it is curious, and you have to wonder if he's banged up a little bit, or, you know, there's a nick somewhere that, you know, isn't reported, or maybe he's not telling anybody. But you'd like to see the player that Josh Allen is flourish in all the ways that it can, you know, at the right moments. And I think in any quarterback, if you take away part of the game for whatever reason, you know, you're lacking some productivity. And I think we saw that a little bit last week.
2: We're talking with Jim Kubiak, Western New York native. His quarterback breakdowns on BuffaloNews.com get into real awesome detail for Bills fans every week. Nobody knows quarterback play as well as you do, Jim. So tonight, we don't know if DJ Moore is going to play, right? That's going to have a factor in the Bills' passing offense. All of a sudden, after the hot start, Dalton Kincaid, not so much of a factor. So I want you to look at the weapons that the Bills are going to have and how that's going to impact on what you think Allen might be able to do with the passing game for tonight's game.
0: Well, I'd like to see the passing game come off the run game, to be quite honest with you. I'd like to see a little bit more of the running game to start and in establishing the line of scrimmage. But I do think the Bills have good receivers. I mean, there's a good group of guys, and DJ Moore makes a difference. He's a great route runner. I certainly hope he plays tonight. That will be a factor. And, you know, Dalton Kincaid is one of those route-running tight ends that's just phenomenal. I mean, you always know where he's going to be coming out of the break. Allen is really comfortable with him and Moore. And so, you know, I think it's going to be a factor whether DJ Moore plays. And, you know, we're just going to have to wait and see. But, you know, in all, from my perspective, Paul, the way you help your quarterback on the road is by running the football with power and doing it well and doing it often and play actioning off of that. I mean, I don't think it's a good recipe to, you know, take the ball after winning the toss and going three and out. I mean, I think you have to make the most of your drives, and, you know, that's a little pet peeve of mine. I'd like to see them take the ball in the second half when they win it, but I understand the idea of, hey, let's lather up the offense, go down and score and set yourself up. But, you know, last week, you know, that backfired. You know, Buffalo goes three and out, and then they have a really shaky third quarter and they get behind. So, you know, I think the best thing for Josh Allen is to have DJ Moore play, of course, but also let's get that running game rolling.
1: Jim, real quick, on the other side, Matthew Stafford, I mean, with the reigning MVP here, 38 years old, is it as easy as we all think for him to target Max Hairston or whomever's playing nickel corner if D. Alford can't go?
0: Well, I mean, they've got weapons over there, you know, and the thing with Stafford is that he's seen it all. And so if you're not great in man-to-man coverage, you're going to get matchups, and he's going to find them. And if you're going to play zone, you know, those great route runners that they have are going to find those holes. So, you know, I think it's going to be a little bit about pass rush for tonight. I mean, they're going to have to move Stafford off the spot. They're going to have to disrupt him. They're going to have to control the line of scrimmage, you know, in order to contain him. I think if you give him a lot of time, there's going to be a lot of points scored by the Rams. And so, again, complimentary football, I think, you know, not to make this an offensive conversation, but, you know, the offense has to carry a load here, you know, and help the defense, because Stafford is going to he's going to move the ball. You know, he's going to throw completions, and they're going to score points.
2: And as you've taught me over the years, Jim, they have to protect the turkey hole, don't they?
0: They do, you know, and if you're going to play cover two, just cover two zone, you better be watching out for those corners. And, you know, the middle of the field open and the turkey holes are going to be there for them.
2: There you go. Right.
1: If we had more time, Jim, we'd talk more about turkey parts. But also a big win for your midshipmen. Over the weekend, beating Tulsa.
0: Yeah, I mean, I tell you what, it's always great to see, you know, that organization doing as well as they have over the years, and you know, just blessed to be a part of it.
2: All right, you'll have a great recap of whatever happens tonight coming up this week on BuffaloNews.com. Jim, we enjoy it very much, and thanks for coming on and giving us a couple minutes of your quarterback insight. Always good stuff. Appreciate it very much.
0: It's been fun, guys. Thanks.
2: All right. Thank you. That is Jim Kubiak, quarterback guru. In case you're wondering, the turkey hole, Jim always taught me years ago when we were doing UB games together, is when the cornerback in a zone, two deep zone, where the beyond the corner before the safety can get over to the sideline, that's what football people call the turkey hole.
1: It's the first
2: over the top of the corner and towards the sideline before the safety gets there.
1: I think that's just a U2 thing between you two guys, because I've covered football many, many years, Paul, in Carolina. You're in Buffalo, and nobody is ever.
2: All I wanted to do was figure out a way to get Kubiak to talk about the turkey hole. That's all
1: right.
2: I wanted.
1: You know what? Next press conference with the Bills, I want you to ask Joe Brady. Hey, tell me the secret.
2: He'll know exactly what I mean.
1: Yeah.
2: He'll know.
1: I don't think so.
2: All right. We'll shift a little gears in our next segment and have a little fun. We've got some cool Bills Rams trivia questions for you, and we're going to dive into the Hollywood aspect of this game. Talk a little bit about some famous Hollywood stars who call Buffalo home. That's coming up next. It's Bills Game Day on 97 Rock.
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1: I broke the mic.
2: I'll say, were you fixing your mic over there? Yeah, I'm waiting for you to start talking, and you're like, what are you getting out of, a Phillips head screwdriver over there, or what?
1: Well, that won't fix it.
2: It's Paul Peck and Kevin Sylvester. Kevin, I don't know what Kevin's got, hardware issues or something over there. So it's 97 Rock's Bills Game Day. Bills and the Rams, 8:15 kickoff tonight at SoFi Stadium. We're going to take you till 6 o'clock. Then Chris Trapasso and guest host Donald Jones will take over from there, and that'll roll right into Chris Brown, Eric Wood, and Steve Tasker to call the games for you. All right, it's our always popular, fun segment that we try to quiz Kevin on interesting tidbits about the game that I can come up with. You have been very good lately. You're on
1: okay.
2: a winning streak.
1: I didn't know that.
2: It is our Kevin Knows What segment, and I'm going to start you off with this one, Kevin. It's only the 16th meeting between the Bills and the Rams, right? They just don't play a lot. They're opposite conferences and all that other stuff. So they've only met 15 times in history up until now. But of those 15 matchups, they have held games in 5 different stadiums.
1: Okay. Really?
2: Yes.
1: All right. I'm going to say, you want me to name the stadiums?
2: I want you to name the stadiums or you know, whatever, as best you can.
1: Different. Well, this one, SoFi, right? That's what it's
2: SoFi
1: called.
2: SoFi is one, correct.
1: Yeah, the Ralph.
2: The Ralph is another.
1: Okay. The L.A. Coliseum.
2: The L.A. Coliseum, both... earlier, and then recently until SoFi was built.
1: St. Louis.
2: That's the one
1: dome,
2: that might
1: right?
2: trip people up. Yeah, the TWA Dome, I don't know, whatever it was called then. But remember, the Rams moved to St. Louis, played there for a chunk of years, won the Super Bowl there with the greatest show on turf. So you got 4 of the
1: now,
2: 5.
1: Now, we're not going back to the Rock Pile, are we?
2: No, not the Rock.
1: Out west.
2: This series didn't start till they didn't play him until after
1: now,
2: already.
1: Wait, so the Dome was probably not... built. I'm trying to think the dome in St. Louis may not have been
2: that
1: constructed.
2: That is incorrect.
1: Incorrect. So,
2: matter of fact, the Bills played one of the very early games there because I remember covering the game.
1: Was it the
2: and it wasn't all completely done.
1: Did they play in Rose Bowl, like Pasadena?
2: No, but you are on the right track.
1: Oh, I said the Coliseum. I'm on the right track.
2: You're in the literal neighborhood of what the correct answer is. Neighborhood of Southern California.
1: They didn't play Qualcomm. I'm trying to think what other football stadiums are out there.
2: No, it's no longer a football stadium, but it's still a baseball stadium.
1: The Dodger Stadium?
2: Not Dodger Stadium.
1: Oh, Oakland. They played in Oakland.
2: Not Oakland.
1: Well, gee, where'd they play then?
2: Where do the Angels play?
1: Oh, my God.
2: Anaheim Stadium hosted the Rams for about 10 years in the 80s.
1: God, I forgot about
2: that. So those are your five places the Bills and Rams have played at. Of course, Orchard Park, L.A. Coliseum, Anaheim, St. Louis, and SoFi.
1: And Jim Everett was quarterback played there.
2: Okay, so again, thinking about this matchup, and we started the broadcast with me coming up with Hollywood references, so that got us thinking to have a little fun with this, right?
1: And
2: so
1: there's no questions about Greg Bell or Vince Ferragamo?
2: No, okay. I mean, I did, you know, I had a London Fletcher question, but we're going to move on from that one. Who's probably the... You just mentioned two of the guys that played for both the Bills and the Rams, and I think those are probably the three most ones that most people would get. London Fletcher, Ferragamo, and Greg Bell. There are others, a few. Robert Woods is one that comes up, but I think those are good names.
1: Corbett.
2: But no, I'm going off topic here.
1: Okay.
2: Right? It's Hollywood, right?
1: Sure.
2: So we're thinking a little bit about the most famous Buffalo people to become Hollywood stars and Hollywood actors, right? It's a pretty good list. And I think everybody would start with this guy who's from Cheektowaga, Maryvale High School. I think there's a chance they might cut away to him in the broadcast at some point tonight.
1: Oh, William Fichtner.
2: William Fichtner. You know he has 180 IMDb credits?
1: I believe it. The guy's a working actor, and I've interviewed him in person. He's a great dude.
2: Yeah, Perfect Storm, Armageddon, Blades of Glory, Black Hawk Down, Television,
1: The Lone Ranger.
2: Break.
1: He was a bad guy in The Lone Ranger. Nobody saw the movie.
2: Yeah,
1: I did.
2: But he's just in everything. How about Chad Michael Murray with 150 credits, famously One Tree Hill and Freaky Friday.
1: And he was on some Hallmark movie recently, right?
2: Yes.
1: Gabby's not an Emmy, yes.
2: All right. I want you to listen to this and see if you know where I'm going with this one.
1: Oh, I know this one. Jesse Martin.
2: Jesse Martin from Buffalo, many years on Law & Order, right?
1: One of the Law... Wait, there's so many Law & Orders now, right? Isn't there Law & Order, like Buffalo Law & Order? Law & Order.
2: There's more Law & Order TV shows than there is Law & Order anywhere.
1: Law & Order knife attacks. Law & Order... All right, anyway.
2: Right. How about David Boreanaz, famous for the show Bones?
1: And Buffy.
2: And Buffy,
1: yes.
2: And the son of the former weather guy at Channel 7 with Irv Weinstein and those guys, right?
1: Dave Thomas, right?
2: Dave Thomas, yes. So there's another good name. How about this notable female actor?
1: Oh, Christina Baranski.
2: Yes. Mamma Mia, one of her more prominent roles, a lot of TV series and stuff like that, Christine Baranski. One of my favorite shows that's on right now, Shrinking, featuring Wendy Malick.
1: Wendy Malick, from Williamsville.
2: Again, lot of TV credits for her as well, too. And because we're a football show, there's an actor who most prominently is remembered for his football roles.
16: Expect you boys to play football.
17: Yes, sir. Yes, sir.
1: It's Kyle Chandler.
2: That is Kyle Chandler.
1: Now in Lanterns.
2: Yes.
1: Plays the Green Lantern. I've only seen one episode of the Green Lantern.
2: Did we just talk over Clear Eyes and Full Heart? We just talked over Clear Eyes and Full Heart.
1: Kyle.
2: So.
1: Hey, you know what?
2: Kyle Chandler, born in Buffalo, did not grow up here, but born in Buffalo.
1: He's going to be mad. He's probably going to be at the game tonight. We got to mention Nick Bakay.
2: Oh, yeah.
1: Nick Bakay, who was the voice of Salem the Cat. He was also, extra on Seinfeld at times. He's done ESPN stuff, but Nick Bakay.
2: I got a couple more for you. How about William Sadler, Orchard Park High School, Geneseo grab, Shawshank Redemption, and the villain in Die Hard 2. Remember the one at the airport?
1: Yes.
2: That he was the villain
1: in that
2: one. And how about this one? This takes us back to our childhood, one of our childhood most favorite shows.
1: Boris Karloff.
2: Sorrell Book. Do you know who Sorrell Book is?
1: I do not know Sorrell Book.
2: Boss Hogg.
1: Boss
2: from
1: Hogg.
2: The Dukes of Hazzard.
1: A show that could never be made today.
2: Never.
1: but was my favorite show as a kid because we didn't know any better.
2: That's right.
1: Nobody
2: Bennett,
1: knew
2: any. A Bennett High School grad.
1: That's so awesome.
2: Yo, so there you go.
1: It's Cooter. I'm thinking of Cooter.
2: That's
1: Roscoe.
2: Cooter, yes.
1: No, Roscoe P. Coltrane. Yes. I would rather have Roscoe P. Coltrane be from Buffalo than Boss Hogg, frankly.
2: So, yeah. So there you go. It's a good list.
1: And hey, let me add from Fredonia. She went to Fredonia. Mary McDonald. She was in Dances with Wolves.
2: There you go.
1: And amongst many other things.
2: All right. Well, there you go. There's some good ones, right? There's some good Hollywood stars that have connections to Buffalo. And again, there's always a good chance a few of them might pop up on the sidelines or on the cutaways in the luxury suite during the game tonight.
1: And there's probably a dozen other younger ones we have no idea.
2: Yeah, there's a lot of behind-the-scenes people. Remember Murphy Brown, producer Diane English is a Buffalo
1: Native.
2: There's a lot of Buffalo people that have
1: a big
2: great...
1: Big writer for Buffalo.
2: Yes, great careers in Hollywood. So there's kind of some cool connections there.
1: Hey,
2: so,
1: speaking of Hollywood, this guy who's coming up next is pretty famous.
2: Yes, he is. That would be the voice of Sunday Night Football on NBC. Mike Tirico will join us for one of his semi-regular appearances here on the show.
1: Looking forward to talking
2: to Mike. But we're going
1: to
2: talk to Mike. He's called the Rams game this year. He certainly knows everything that's going on in the NFL. We'll get his take on what's up with the Bills, what he thinks about the game tonight, and anything else NFL-related. Mike Tirico from NBC Sports joins us next. It's the Transitown Automotive Group. 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
1: All right, we're going to get to our special guest, Mike Tirico, in a second. Couple of Bills roster moves. These are important and kind of give you an indication on what's happening injury-wise. Cornerback Anthony Kendall up from the practice squad. They released offense outside linebacker Mike Dana, by the way. Elevated defensive lineman Fedarius Mathis and wide receiver Trent Sherfield Sr. from the practice squad. So that tells me D. Alford probably out and Moore probably out.
2: Yeah, if you're bringing up a wide receiver and another defensive back when you've got two of those guys that are borderline to play, that's probably what it means. And that's probably not great news for the Bills tonight, but let's find out. Let's find out what Mr. Tirico thinks about this. Always a pleasure to welcome in NBC Sports Mike Tirico. Mike, welcome to Bills Game Day. Being a little shorthanded tonight going into this game, does that impact your thinking on what this Bills Rams game might be all about tonight?
20: Yeah, a little bit, Paul. And Kevin, good to hear your voice too. It's one of those, here we are, not in the dog days of the season yet. We've got a few weeks to get there, but now you've gotten through that first quarter and you're figuring out what you have as a team. And now you're dealing with the weekly, we're missing a guy or a couple of guys and testing our depth. And that's where rosters kind of hamstring a coach and play callers. And sometimes I think we're guilty of looking back at a result, say, how did team X lose team Y? And how many times do you hear people say, well, it depends who's available when you play them. Because the Bills 1 week may not be what the Bills in 3 or 4 weeks are going to be. So it is that time of year. This happens. We just had a game yesterday where the Ravens were dealing with that. The Falcons are missing both of their edge rushers in their top corner. And it's the worst time to play the Ravens. It may be a different team in 4 weeks. So it's that time of year, and everybody's going through it. So welcome to the club.
2: You had a chance to call a Rams game a couple weeks ago, that game against the Broncos that did not go the Rams' way with the big Denver comeback. But I know that means you're familiar with who the Rams are, what they want to be. So what should Bills fans expect tonight?
20: Look, at their best, I think the Rams are as good as anybody in the league. I don't think they're at their best yet. I don't think they're going to be at their best until December, to be honest. If Aaron Donald can ramp back up, and maybe it was too much too soon with the back injury that kept him out for a week, maybe it's a sign that he's not the same guy, right? We don't know just yet. We're going to figure that out here in the next few weeks. But 30 snaps of Aaron Donald per game will give these guys an elite defensive front. And then when Myles Garrett comes back, if he can come back in a third, a half of what he normally is, they'll be a really tough team to beat. So they, for the moment, are not as good as they're going to be defensively, but they still have a bunch of good players and a good young defensive line. I think anytime you're playing Josh, the key is, okay, who's on the edges can provide the pressure, keep Josh Allen from making those 5 to 7 plays he makes that pretty much no other quarterback is making. On the other side with this team, it's, to me, still starts and ends with Stafford. Both running backs are good. They've become more interchangeable. Like Blake Corum has really come up over the last year plus to become kind of equal almost to Kyren Williams. I think both of those backs give them a true 1-2, and whoever's in the game is equally as difficult to deal with. But, I mean, I see Matthew Stafford play all 18 of these years, 12 in Detroit, 6 here with the Rams. The guy is the best, I think, pure pocket passer. Read it out. Tight window, put it in there. And in the red zone, and this game usually comes down to red zone plays, Davante Adams is awesome. He is just consistently right there with Mike Evans as the best wide receivers in the red zone. And Devontae's numbers are better if you're touchdowns inside the 20, inside the 10, inside the 5 historically. So that could be where the game comes down to. Can the Bills keep Stafford and Adams from connecting in the red zone?
1: I always forget how good Davante Adams is until I watch him play, and then I realize, man, that guy's unbelievable. Incredible player. But that's not what I want to ask you about, Mike. I want to ask you about Joe Brady. It's first-time head coach here. You get a chance to talk to coaches each and every week. You get them in conversation in your preparation meetings. Just your impressions of Joe Brady and how tough it is to be a head coach for the first time in the NFL.
20: It's really hard. It's really hard and should not be forgotten that there's going to be growing pains and lessons. So, look, Dan Quinn's been a head coach for, I'm going to guess, without giving this any thought, over 100 games in the NFL. And look what happened to them yesterday, right? Nick Sirianni's won it all. He's a hell of a coach. Look what happened to them yesterday. So being a head coach is really hard because there are 50 things going on, and you've got to make sure that you're doing the right one of those 50 things at that moment. Otherwise, it can just disintegrate really quickly, as it did for those teams yesterday. For Joe Brady, there's going to be a process where I think in November and December, he'll be a better combination play caller head coach than he is right now. I think he's done fine so far. I don't think you can point to him as any issue in any of the results so far that he negatively impacted it. I just think there is a learning curve. We were just with Jesse Minter. This was Saturday. We met with him and then talked to him on the field yesterday. Jesse, the first-year head coach of the Ravens, even he said, look, it's different when you go from being just the defensive coordinator and calling the defense, or the flip for Joe, to now having to worry about, hey, our L3, the guy, the three in from the left on kickoff coverage, our L3 is out. We got another guy there, so maybe we may want to be thinking about kicking to the right on these kickoffs going forward. They got to factor all that stuff in. So it's not easy. So I think there's just an evolution of time doing this job, knowing who you can rely on for certain things. And he's going through that process right now. I don't think Joe has cost him anything at this point. I think he's been just fine. And I think it'll just get better because he's young, sharp, and terrific.
1: And my follow-up question to that is, so calling plays for the offense, does that make it more difficult? With that a scenario you put in there, like worried about your coverage on the punt there, and we've seen Sean Payton give up the play call and then take it back a little bit here recently. Yeah. Just your thoughts on that.
20: Yeah, I'm as Paul can attest to for now 40-something years that he's known me, I'm a complete nerd when it comes to this stuff.
0: Yes, he is.
20: And there is thank you, thanks, appreciate it. There's an art, and that's why your college roommate's your best friend for life, for that exact reason. There's an art and a science to calling plays, and the intersection of the two is super fascinating to me. It always has been, because and we talked about this at length with Sean. This was before he gave up play calling going into this week. You've got all those plays in front of you, and during the week, they all work. But now you see what the defense is doing, and you know what? I may want to come back to this play, I don't know, in two series. I may want to show them this look, and now that I know how they treat it, I want to come back. You got to know the right moment to hit it. And they subbed, and their nickel corner is a little beat up. It just came off the field. Like last night in our game, the Falcons had their cornerback hurt. Mike Ford, who had played one snap of defense in the first four games, had to come in and play corner. Very next play, they went right at him, scored a touchdown, making a two-point game, two-point conversion, tie, they win in overtime. That's the science of play calling, mixing with the art. They had to play call all week to do that fade in the end zone to the corner, but now they got the matchup they wanted. And at that moment, they didn't wait to set it up. Like, we gotta bang this now, and they did. That's the difference. So you're thinking about all those things and manage the game and timeouts and all the other stuff. So it's a lot. It's a lot more than we think it is as fans. And I just appreciate the guys who do it at a high level for many years, like Sean McVay. The guy on the other side tonight is an expert at this. Supreme play caller, mix of art and science, and manages the heck out of the game. It's a treat to watch Sean coach a game, and it'll be good for Joe Brady to match wits on that end tonight as well.
2: We're talking with Mike Tirico, the voice of Sunday Night Football on NBC Sports. So it's we got a little over a month till you're going to come here for the Thanksgiving night game against the Chiefs. So I know you'll dive in then on the Bills, but I know you keep track of everything and you follow them. So give me a sense of through four games. First two look pretty good. They sneak one out with a lot of turnovers against the Chargers. They don't look so good against the Patriots. Give me your sense of the first four games of the Bills so far.
20: Well, the Patriots thing is interesting because it was a minus 1 week, an exact replica of what we've seen the year before, right? Bills are undefeated and everything's okay. And all of a sudden, here come the Patriots. You got a lead. Patriots grab it late. And then the game ends and you go, wait a minute. How is this the Patriots? Everything's fine, right? 3-1, no shame losing to the team that went to the Super Bowls in your division. All right, now you have to go back to Foxborough and beat them to make sure that's an even and not a sweep this year. Very much within the purview of the Bills so far. I think you've got the player who probably at a quarterback position, every time he gets the ball, something special can happen. And there's very few players like that in the league who do it at Josh's level. So you've got MVP caliber guy who's playing at that level so far. I think the emergence of different parts of the receiving core have fascinated me. Who's going to become the reliable guys? Everybody, I think, has found their roles here in the first 4 weeks. I think Paul is what I'm saying. Mm-hmm. And I like seeing that. And that's the next evolutionary step. Okay, once we have roles for guys, now part B is people start taking those away. What are our answers and responses? And that's what I want to see develop over the next few weeks. But like everybody said, okay, can the Bills be a Super Bowl team? There's nothing I've seen to this point that would tell me, oh, no, this is not a Super Bowl team. Like everything's just fine right now. A little more work to do, but so far, so good.
1: Mike, a final thing, and I told the guys in the morning show I'd ask about this. Can you take us a little inside baseball on your preparation for Sunday Night Football, meaning you just got done with a game last night? Is today a day off, aside from coming on with us, or are you already into preparation for next Sunday night's game?
20: I wish it was a day off. It was not. I flew to Connecticut this morning. Overtime was not kind to me because I had a 6 a.m. flight out of Atlanta to New York. We had our NBA seminar because our first NBA on NBC game is a week from tomorrow night with the Knicks and the banner raising against the Sixers and LeBron's first game. So my day today, as you can hear, I'm in New York. My day today was the NBA seminar, and I will get back home tonight and I'll watch the Bills and start, you know, storing away stuff for Thanksgiving. I always like to take these national TV games, and you know, it's a chance to get ahead when I'm not working on a Sunday, getting ready for my game, and look at that. And while I'm watching the Bills tonight, I'll start putting in my stats on my chart for the Packers. I did the Cowboys already because they played Thursday night, so that was a little gift. I was able to get ahead on that. And then I'll spend Tuesday after an appearance in New York, I'll spend Tuesday on the road team. That's the Cowboys, who we've had already, so that makes it a little bit easier. I'll spend Wednesday on the Packers doing my deep dive on them. Thursday, the combo of both teams, cleaning up any questions that came up, watching games from the last. I try to watch the last game fully, and then a little bit of the last couple of games before that, the cutdown version. And then Friday, Saturday, Sunday with the teams on Friday and Saturday, and the game on Sunday, and then Monday the cycle starts again. Bill Belichick was right. There are no days off in football season, and you know when it starts, it's 140 straight days for the 20 weeks that we have, and wouldn't want it any other way. So, no, there are no days off on it. You start throwing in NBA games on top of it, and you just lose sleep, and that's okay.
1: Well, to make
20: I'm
1: you...
20: old, and I don't sleep much anymore.
1: Well, that's why you're the best, Mike. And speaking of the best, Paul's got a new stuffing recipe he can't wait to share with you for Thanksgiving. When you come here, he's going to make it for you.
2: You betcha.
20: We'll go out to dinner.
2: I know the most important thing you are going to do today is take your mother out for her birthday dinner. So wish mom happy birthday from all of us here in Buffalo. Now that we know how busy you're going to be, we expect nothing but your usual perfection for Cowboys and Packers on Sunday night. Mike, thank you for joining us. As always, we appreciate the time, which you don't have any of to give us. Thank you.
20: For you guys, always, you know that. I'll talk to you soon, bud. Have a great week. Enjoy the game tonight, Buffalo. It should be a fun game. This is this potential Super Bowl preview. And even if the Rams don't get there, you get to play in their stadium where the Super Bowl is going to be. So just consider it a scouting trip. Feel good about it until you don't. There you go.
2: Thanks, Mike. Appreciate it. Everybody here would sign up for that exact scenario.
1: He's the best.
2: He is the best.
1: He's a super guy. A real quick story about Mike Tirico. My father, I brought my father to Super Bowl, it was 20-some-odd years ago. He meets Tirico, right? Takes a picture with him. My dad remembers when he used to anchor sports in Syracuse. And a couple of years ago, I bring my dad to the Players' Championship. And we're kind of in an area where I'm like, Dad, maybe you shouldn't be here, but just kind of keep a low profile. And Mike walks by, comes out of catering, and he's going to meet, and my dad's like, hey, that's my buddy Mike. Hey, Mike Tirico. And Mike, being the gentleman, he stops, and my dad walks over, and you probably don't remember me from the Super Bowl like 20 years ago.
2: Right.
1: And maybe Mike, I'm like, Dad, you got to leave Mike alone. Mike's like, no, it's okay, Kevin. Like, I'll talk to your dad for a little bit.
2: Guy. And for those that don't know and kind of wondered what the illusion, Mike and I were roommates in college at Syracuse University, and we literally go back 40 years as friends and have been friends for all this time. And I can call him up and ask him any question about anything, and he's great about that, and he's a salt of the earth guy, and we're happy to steal a couple. He offers, hey, I'll come on your show for you. Like, aren't you busy? Yes, but I'll do it.
1: Yeah,
2: and he loves this city, and he loves Western New York, and he's more than happy to do it. So we thank him for his time there, which, as you can tell, I don't know how he gets through every day.
1: Well, listen, take it behind the scenes real quick. When Charlie dials him up here, part of our Full House Backfield production team, he's like, I'm on an elevator. Hey, you know, I'm just going to hang out with you to the elevator. You can hear the buttons. And he's saying goodbye to people. Thanks, whatever. Like,
2: that's it.
1: Oh,
2: that's
1: God.
2: It. So,
1: okay.
2: All right. When we come back, we'll take a little trip around the NFL. Mike alluded to a bit of the craziness of the weekend. We'll touch on that. We'll talk a little fantasy football as we continue to roll on. It's Transitown Automotive Group Bills Game Day here on 97 Rock.
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2: How do we top that last segment?
1: We don't. All right, up next, Chris Trapasso, Domino.
2: Yeah.
1: It's all awesome. Mike, we'll get Mike on again this season.
2: Yeah, remember, the Bills Sunday night game is the Thanksgiving game. That's the only time the Mike...
1: No, it's not a Sunday night game. It's a...
2: It's a Thursday night
1: Thursday night game.
2: Right, but that's the only time that crew will be here.
1: Yeah.
2: And then a couple weeks later, they'll go to Green Bay, the Bills will, and play a Sunday night game there.
1: You know, I wanted to ask you, but you gave me the look like, cut it off, he's got to go. No, they do that, they do a cool shot from the booth looking out to the field.
2: Yeah.
1: And you see his screen and his chart...
2: It's on the monitor.
1: It's on the monitor.
2: Digital.
1: That's pretty. It's not a small monitor either.
2: Yeah.
1: It's a pretty large monitor.
2: And again, deep inside here, a lot of broadcasters have someone who stands next to them who, as a second set of eyes, called a spotter. And most people have that spotter who points to a printed out sheet that's sitting on the desk. Mike's spotter is in another room and does it with a pen. And it circles it on his digital spot, on his digital chart.
1: I used to spot for Van Miller back in the day.
2: I did too.
1: And remember the signals, Paul?
2: Oh yeah,
1: throw the block.
2: Block. If you push her like a force fumble. If you point, it's pressure.
1: Yes,
2: it was pressure on the defense.
1: Yes, you had to point a few times for the pressure.
2: Those were an experience.
1: What
2: All
1: a
2: right,
1: treat!
2: Let's take a little trip around the NFL. We have the odd scenario of everything is done now except for the Bills game tonight. So we're usually talking about games we're excited to see. Now we can reflect on stuff that we did see, and boy, there was some stuff to talk about in the NFL yesterday. So before we get to that, Kevin, briefly we'll touch on. The Patriots look like they're back. They beat the Raiders 45-17. Drake May with 5 total touchdowns. Thoughts on New England now seemingly finding themselves?
1: Well, I have 2 thoughts, right? Confidence is a dangerous thing, and Drake May got confidence by beating the Bills, just like last year when he defeated the Bills in Buffalo. And so that's a couple of confidence, and I think the Raiders played the way we all expected them to play. None of us thought the Raiders were that good. Matter of fact, I had this conversation with my son. They're like, oh, Kirk Cousins. I'm like, he's going to show he's Kirk Cousins, and he did.
2: And remember, it's the Bills are staying out west, and they're going to play the Raiders this coming Sunday after tonight's game. The Ravens, Mike briefly called the Ravens, mentioned big overtime win for them with a backup quarterback and Lamar Jackson out. Here comes Baltimore again. They're 4-1.
1: You know, it was interesting, and I was happy to see Baltimore use, I'm happy to see it, but I'm saying, like, all those times late in games, Derrick Henry's on the bench, they probably put him in there, right? And they threw the ball to him, and he scored a touchdown on a reception, not running the football. Derrick Henry ended up with over 100 yards in the game after kind of a slow start there. Michael Penix looks like he puts every ounce of energy and every part of his body into a throw, and he finally is hitting Drake London, but he got popped and knocked out of the game. And
2: the question is, how many ounces is in that body does he have left after, like, 6 surgeries?
1: Yeah, I mean, he might be the bionic man right now. They put together, and Tua comes in and throws that pick to end the game.
2: All right, you know me, man. I'm all about Jacksonville and the Jaguars, and they're the first game that we're going to talk about. The kookiness of yesterday was they figure out a way to beat the Eagles 19-17 in London. The Jaguars are 4-1. How about the end of that game? Philly kicks a field goal with, 8 seconds to go, and then because everybody's so freaked out about the kickoff scenario that happened to the Cowboys, you're afraid to kick it in the end zone, touchback to the 35. You're afraid to kick it to the corner because if it goes out of bounds, it's out to the 40.
1: Right.
2: Jaguars have the great kicker, so what do? They kick it for a return, which is what you're supposed to do to churn the clock, and somehow neglect to tackle the Jaguars' return guy who takes it back 50 yards and somehow figured out how to go down with 1 second left, and they kicked the field goal to win the game.
1: The other part you're forgetting there, Little missed the extra point. He'll put the Jaguars
2: up
1: 3.
2: The long snapper was hurt.
1: Oh, that's right.
2: Backup long snapper.
1: That's right.
2: So the Jaguars pull one out of thin air to win a game they shouldn't have won, but they're 4-1. They stay in London. They're playing another one next week.
1: We're a 97 Rock. You could say they pulled one out of their arse.
2: Okay. Gotcha. All right. And then the game that's got everybody buzzing is the crazy just malpractice of coaching and time management at the end of the Commanders-Giants game that results in a 27-all tie. They get the ball with 55 seconds left and don't get a field goal.
1: To me, this is it's just inexcusable. They can say that falls on me, whatever. Magic Johnson, who's part of the ownership group, when Magic Johnson tweets out, How does that happen? Essentially, well, paraphrasing, right? Or post on X, whatever. Like, you know it's bad.
2: And he once had a very famous time management gaffe when he was playing with the Lakers as well,
1: yes,
2: too. So again, like I said to you, the kickoff scenario had everybody freaked out. Freaked out the Commanders is what's changed in the NFL, which is that now the goal is to work all the clock, right? It used to be get the points, let our defense win the game. Now everybody's so focused on we've got to kick it on the last play of the game. I think that lack of urgency sort of led to the Commanders showing no urgency.
1: But Paul, it's overtime. The kick ends the game.
2: Correct.
1: The other team already had the ball. So the kick ends the game. The Giants had already had their chance. You get it.
2: What are you waiting for?
1: Well, that's exactly the point. Here's the other thing. The coach, I don't know why the hell after that first down you don't run your kicker out immediately. The only play you can run is a clock. And Dan Quinn to say this is it's a quick out or it's through the end zone. And he's like, but we don't even need to get any more yards there. Exactly. So why isn't the play call clock it?
2: I don't know. Some of this makes no sense. Jaden Daniels, quarterback's got to know this.
1: This is the second part. I mean, seriously, Jaden Daniels, you're a quarterback in the NFL. If you can memorize a play sheet or be able to look at it on your wrist, clock it.
2: Yeah.
1: I mean,
2: and he's got an offensive coordinator in his head telling him what to do too. So in his ear with the microphone.
1: Do you need a coordinator to tell you to clock it?
2: Epic
1: you
2: failure
1: don't.
2: On all.
1: I don't
2: fronts.
1: Even know why I'm mad. I'm not even in Washington. I just
2: epic
1: hate
2: failure.
1: I hate stupid, and that was stupid.
2: It was very stupid. All right, what's not stupid is us trying to help you with your fantasy football teams. So at the moment, our fantasy football expert, the key member of the Full House Backfield. Do you know what I told you my other choice for the nickname?
1: It's not as good as the one I named.
2: The nickname for the other ones was I was trying to think of something NFL related, like special assistants to the head coaches or whatever.
1: They could be the quality control coaches of the show.
2: Quality control. I'm not sure they can control our quality. But
1: not today.
2: I always remember Al Davis when he owned the Raiders. We all knew he was the owner and he was the general manager, but his title was managing general partner. So why don't we call Derek, Gabby, and Charlie our managing general partners?
1: I don't know. I like our quality control coaches better.
2: All right.
1: By the way, is that movie going to be any good?
2: The Al Davis one?
1: John Madden?
4: I don't know.
2: All right, Charlie Cleary, take us through some fantasy football thoughts on what we saw yesterday and what might we start seeing as the week gets going.
4: Yeah, a lot of unlikely heroes within week five this week. We saw Jaylen Warren going off for the Pittsburgh Steelers, Isaiah Likely going off for the Giants, Christian Watson going off for the Packers. If you were playing some of those guys or against some of those guys, you're probably a little mad. Looking for some saviors tonight, potentially. Dalton Kincaid could be a guy. Kyren Williams, obviously, those could be guys that could be your saviors tonight. Those were the guys that put up 30-plus points this past week.
2: Yeah, still dealing with a ton of injuries to big-name guys. Is any of that starting to resolve itself, or has any of the replacements started to make you feel like I got to have these guys to fill in for some of the stars that are out?
4: Well, after the Saquon Barkley injury, a lot of people, including myself, picked up Will Shipley on the waiver wire, thinking that he could be one of those guys that could fill in. And he did score a touchdown yesterday, but did go out with that injury. Now you're looking at Damien Pierce on the waiver wire, leading the backfield there in the decimated Eagles running back room right now. You see Woody Marks with David Montgomery going out. He might be a guy in the Houston offense, which is shuffling around with, once again, Marvin Harrison being added to that mix of skill players that they have there.
2: So you bring up an interesting name. Marvin Harrison, who has been a complete and total bust with the Cardinals, gets traded to the Texans, where he reunites with his old college quarterback, C.J. Stroud. Is that enough of a reason to think that he's worthy of a roster spot for you?
4: I think at least for the first few weeks, you might want to, you know, play it by ear, but he definitely could be a flex candidate down the road, you know, connecting with his old Ohio State quarterback. That's always a connection that we see, quarterback, wide receiver. That boosts up both pedigrees of both players, I guess.
1: And if you own any Titan, you should cut him immediately, right?
4: Oh, 100%.
1: God, that team's terrible.
4: They're very bad on offense. Yeah.
2: I am proud of myself because I think I used somewhere in a draft my last pick on Braylon Allen, and he had a nice game for the Jets yesterday.
4: Yeah, I mean, he went off. You thought some of the guys, Kenyon Sadiq, you thought would go off. He went out with an injury to Braylon Allen, picking up a lot of the slack for that Jets offense with Garrett Wilson not playing, you know, as well as a lot of people might thought he would be playing so far. But Braylon Allen, definitely with Breece Hall being out, he's a guy that you got to continue to start.
1: By the way, if you're the Cleveland Browns right now, You just lost to the Jets. Ouch. 17-12.
2: Ouch. The Browns are better, but they're not good enough to beat the Jets like they should. They're not there yet. But
1: I don't know. They just had some nice wins, and then they go and
4: it's a young team.
2: Yeah, exactly. All right. When we come back, speaking of young teams and young players, it's our Diamond in the Rough segment. We're going to focus on one of the younger Bills who is already coming off a big step, may be ready to have to take some more tonight with what the injuries we talked about. We'll update you on the roster moves for the Bills, what all that means. That's coming up next. It's Bills Game Day on 97 Rock.
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6: Well, let's hope a couple of diamonds in the rough that are added to the roster for tonight's game might be key. We'll get to that in a minute, but our Diamond in the Rough player this week is Keon Coleman, coming off a great performance, one of the best of his careers against New England, six catches, 116 yards, and a touchdown.
5: Paul, he was drafted as a diamond, but then it got rough.
6: Ba-dum-bum. Very good.
5: Thank you. But he's listen, he took last season's, I don't know if you want to call it criticisms or being called out in the postseason.
6: You mean by the owner?
5: Yeah, saying like Brandon Bean didn't want to draft him. He's going along being a team player there. Like someone got to him, right, and said, hey, listen, you can go one of two ways here. You can pout or you can improve and take it more seriously. And because it sounded like there wasn't a whole lot of, I think this is fair, he wasn't taking it day-to-day serious, right? He was late for team meetings, a couple times there where he got benched by Sean McDermott, which is the appropriate thing to do. You're a professional. You need to grow up here. And so far, so good this year. And it's resulted on the field. And I know we've got a comment from Joe Brady on Keon Coleman.
7: Yeah, he really hasn't given a damn about anything besides going to work and, not caring about how many targets he gets, what he has to do in the run game, what it looks like in practice, he's done that since he showed up and, Josh has a lot of trust in him and, that touchdown was obviously a huge component to, giving us an opportunity to win the football game and, just him being in that position and be able to, the guy that we can move around and do all those things when some of these situations happen, kind of speaks to his character and his intelligence. And cool, we did it today. He did it yesterday. Let's go do it again.
5: All right. The key that I've seen, his route running, you look at the passes he's catching, he's creating those opportunities by his

0: routes by getting open. Before, remember, it was, oh, we're going to throw a jump ball to Keon Coleman. We're going to throw it right into two guys and have him win a battle. But he's actually running routes. He's worked at. He's a little quicker, right? Probably a tad bit leaner for that quickness, and it's paid off.
1: Yeah, and again, this is not unusual that aside from the guys that go in the top 10 of the draft, it usually takes receivers a couple years, particularly the bigger-bodied ones that essentially had their success in college because they were just more physical and bigger than anybody they were playing against. And I think, to your point, they're starting to run him on routes where he can use that physical ability. A lot of slants where it's hard to get around him, where he can muscle his way to the football. So I think it's a combination of he's learning what it takes to be a pro, they're learning what he can do well, and it's starting to pay off, and it's going to need to, because as we mentioned, does not look like DJ Moore is going to play tonight. He's questionable, but the Bills have brought Trent Sherfield up from the practice squad. That's probably an indication that they're worried about DJ Moore's status. They also signed Anthony Kendall from the practice squad, which means that leaves the question open about D. Alford's status for tonight, and they also promoted Fedarian Mathis, defensive lineman, so that probably tells you Landon Jackson isn't likely to play tonight either.
0: Yeah, now Landon Jackson's been playing a lot inside.
1: Yeah.
0: And he was drafted as an outside edge rusher, right? He put on that weight.
1: Like to play. 40 pounds.
0: Yeah, to put on that weight to play inside, and so he's not going to go. Mathis, remember, he was suspended for the first three games. They obviously like him because they didn't cut him as soon as he was, they did essentially put him on the practice squad, but they kept him around. So I'm interested to see Mathis, what he's able to do on the inside if he gets his reps.
1: All right, one other cool thing we want you to watch for in tonight's game is, this doesn't happen very often, but you got two Western New York natives that are going to play against each other tonight, and I just think that's really cool. It's just cool. You got Sean Dolak, who's a key special teams performer for the Rams. You've got Joe Andreessen, a key special teams performer for the Bills. Those guys are going to butt heads somewhere along the line on a coverage because they're both out there on all those units, but of course, Dolak from West Seneca and Andreessen from Lancaster. Both guys played at UB. They were teammates together at UB. Just, I'm lucky enough to have gotten to know those guys a little bit at UB. I know you have a little your wife knows Sean Dolak from teaching in West Seneca. Everybody in town knows somebody that knows those guys. They're both awesome. They're awesome guys and awesome players, and it's really cool to see a nice moment like
0: this,
1: that.
0: This is one of the only opportunities. They better switch jerseys after the game,
1: sure,
0: right?
1: They will.
0: Which, actually, I'm not a big fan of, but I'll give it a pass this time.
1: Yeah, it just doesn't happen all that often, right? We're lucky enough to have had more NFL players from Western New York over the years, but not a ton. And when guys like this get a chance to play, and it's got to be cool for Sean Dolak, right? Buffalo guy through and through, to play against for the first time against a team that he grew up rooting for. That has to be an amazing thrill.
0: I remember watching him play in high school at West Seneca East, and I think he played every position.
1: I
0: think he was quarterback at one point, for West Seneca East, but he was a stud.
1: And he goes down as one of the all-time great players in UB football history, right?
0: He's
1: right up there. If you're going to talk about Khalil Mack, you got to talk about Sean Dolak. His season 2 years ago was incredibly dominant.
0: Well, wasn't he an All-American?
1: He was.
0: All right, so aren't he and Khalil Mack the only two All-Americans?
1: First-team
0: All-Americans
1: out
0: of UB.
1: Yep.
0: That says something.
1: Yep, that is. So that'll be fun. Keep an eye on out for that. 44 Andreessen, 53 Dolak tonight when you're watching the special teams. All right, when we come back, we've got some final thoughts on this one, a little bit of our predictions on what's going to happen tonight. We'll check in on our text line and we'll see what's trending. That is all coming up on the next segment of the Transitown Automotive Group Bills Game Day right here on 97 Rock.
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0: All right, it's almost our final segment of the show here before we turn things over to Chris Trapasso and guest host Donald Jones for the next segment of the pregame, rolling you into Bills and Rams tonight at 8:15. Should be a good one. Should be a really fun, exciting game. I am excited. I made one error in the last segment. Sean Dolak wears number 56. For the Rams, you know, so keep an eye out for him.
12: Killed the credibility of the whole show.
0: Well, I know, but if I'm going to tell people this is who you have to look for, you got to tell them to be right.
12: I got I figured out what Jaden Daniels was thinking. By the way, he wanted to leave 5 seconds on the clock for the game-winning field goal.
0: Yeah, whatever. Just kick the darn thing and win the game. So,
12: Paul, that goes back to number five. He wants to own number five. That's the thing. Anyways, go ahead.
0: All right, let us turn things over here for a little check on a question we threw out on social media earlier in the week. Derek D'Andrea, a key member of our Full House backfield. Derek, what was the question and what kind of responses did you get?
13: Yeah, we were looking to see what Bills Mafia was thinking for record predictions now that we're quarter way through the season. Hard to believe. Bills fans not looking too optimistic. We saw 10-6.
12: No.
13: couple 11-win seasons there. That was what we saw the most was 11-6. Sorry, 10-7. 11.
0: I was going to say, whoever's picked 10-6 is forgetting stuck their in the 17 past, games.
1: Yeah. Right. Yeah, exactly. You know, again, if we ask this question, if the Bills win tonight and we ask this question again next week, you'll see 13-14 win predictions.
13: Absolutely.
1: Yeah.
0: I said 12 before the season,
1: I think that's what you and I both felt like. I said 11. I was concerned about the toughness of the schedule. And, you know, I'll tell you what, speaking of records, this popped into my head, right? Right, Bills are 3-1. We were all excited for right reasons about the 2-0 start, and then the Chargers game is like, oh, that's what good teams do. They find ways to win games they shouldn't win with all turnovers, and then all of a sudden they don't look so good against New England, and it got me thinking. The Bills' three wins this season are over teams with a combined record of 4-11, and now that makes me go, were those really such good wins that we thought they were? Because the Texans haven't been good, the Lions haven't been as good. Like, again, a lot of times it's you're as good as the teams. If you beat all the bad teams and lose to the good teams, like that tells the story of your season.
0: I'll stick what I say every year. Get to Thanksgiving in the mix, and that's when the really good teams take off from there.
1: Yeah, no, there's no question about that. But again, it makes me a little more concerned that the Bills have more work to do. As excited as we were about that 2-0 start, it doesn't quite look the same as it did that week when you look at the teams that they beat.
0: The Lions are a good football team.
1: I don't know. The Lions are an okay football team with a terrible defense.
0: All right, so the Texans, what are the Texans then?
1: I don't know what the Texans are.
0: They got a great defense.
1: Not this year they don't.
0: Okay. So nobody's what we thought they were then.
1: And that's the NFL world, right? That's
0: yes.
1: The NFL world.
0: So I need more. I need more of a sample size.
1: So, Derek, we're going to do that again. We're going to do it after a win because I want to see that there's going to be a 3-win increase in all the predictions when that happens.
0: We might have to wait 2 weeks for that.
1: All right. We're going to see. All right. Before we get to our predictions for the game, it's Gabby Giglia's turn because Gabby's been keeping an eye on social media. A lot of time to kill for Bills fans today. Gabby, day off for a lot of people. Maybe you watch the Sabres game. I'm always a little concerned when there's all this time to percolate before a Bills game.
14: Yeah, going off to Sabres, we actually have our first one Buffalo weekend opportunity. The Sabres did get the win today, so that's something that I wasn't even going to talk about. But another thing I think people on the internet are looking for is, like, don't for Joe Brady to not get out-coached today by McVay. I think last week we saw, like, Vrabel really out-coached Joe Brady for the first time as his head coach. I think that's something, like, if the Bills end up losing, I hope the reason is not because Joe Brady gets out-coached. And the other thing I think people are looking for is the DBs to really step up. I think last week with all of the mishaps with Max Harrison and IGB being a little, both being young in their careers, and obviously Benford coming off an injury, so I think they have a really huge opportunity to show, like, all of Sunday Night Football that they have that there's room to improve from last week.
0: That coaching point's a great point.
1: Yeah, except really Sean McVay. So you're going to be out-coached almost. He's one of the great coaches in the league, right? Now, match him and I'm happy, right?
14: Right.
1: Out-coached is a undefinable term, right? Does that mean you got out-coached?
0: Scheme-wise, last week, they were out-coached, in my opinion.
1: Yeah, and if Josh Allen doesn't brain lock, you got a chance to tie the game with a field goal, and
0: what are we
1: talking about?
0: I agree.
1: Right? So I don't know. I'm not a big fan of throwing that word around loosely, right? There are great coaches in this league. Mike Vrabel's one of them. Sean McVay might be the best. If he comes up with some stuff that you didn't expect or the Bills didn't expect, is that out coaching or is that just you're going against a great coach?
0: Did Andy Reid out coach Sean McDermott in playoff games? Okay.
1: Well,
0: I agree.
1: Okay. I don't know. I'm not a big fan of every time they lose, they got out-coached.
0: I agree. That's not the case every time. I think it was last week.
1: Okay.
0: I think there were things. They didn't run the ball enough. He didn't get the ball enough
1: to
0: his tight end.
1: Right? Those were all coaching failures.
0: Coaching failures.
1: I agree with you on that.
0: All right, let's get to some predictions, Paul.
1: Okay,
0: speaking of failures,
1: I know.
0: last week was a failure.
1: This is a non-winnable effort right here.
0: Yes,
1: right?
0: The Bean sent me his pick, all right, and he says 31-27, Bills running game comes up big.
1: Okay, I don't hate that, right? I think we're in the range of the score, right? We're basing it on 44-42 2 years ago. I just don't see the Bills defense being able to hold the Rams under 28 points, right? Now, can the Bills' offense, particularly if they're going to be without DJ Moore and whatever, can they respond? Maybe James Cook is the guy that leads that. I just don't have a great feeling about this one. Out in L.A., the Rams seem to have found their footing as the Super Bowl favorites. I just feel like this is going to be another one of those back-and-forth close games. I just feel I'm just feeling like a... I don't know, a 35-28, 35-31 Rams win.
0: Yeah, it's hard to pick the Bills in this game if you looked at it objectively, right? If you're not, if you're trying to make an unbiased selection here, it's hard to pick the Bills because, look at, they're on the road. They're coming off a loss. There's a lot of tape on how to defend them here the last 2 weeks. Josh Allen hasn't played his best football here the last couple of weeks. That's the hope, though. Josh Allen is great on Monday Night Football, right? He loves primetime. He does a phenomenal job there. But the problem is the guy taking snaps on the other side of the football. You know, I know he hasn't had the greatest start to the year with some picks, but he's going to go up against a secondary that is struggling. And I think that's going to ultimately be the downfall of the Bills today. I do think it's going to be a close game. I do think it's going to come down to that fourth quarter. I think the Bills are going to be end up chasing the points in the fourth quarter, and Allen's going to have to make a play, much like last week against New England. But I see the Rams winning this, you know, 32-26, kind of in that range. I don't know how you get the math of that. That just came into my head.
1: 32. Are we scoregamying?
0: Like, I don't know. If you had a square that said Bills 2, Rams 6, you'd be like, how the hell
1: 32,
0: does that happen?
1: Let's see. 4 touchdowns and 2 safeties? That could get you to 32.
0: I don't know. So 33, does that help you?
1: Yeah, all right, 33 is a little easier. 33-26,
0: right? Help me with a failed 2-point conversion in there.
1: Yeah, okay. So, you know, again, you're playing what I think is, they may not be undefeated, but I still think this is the best team in the NFL. And if you go out on the road and you lose a narrow game, I don't think there's anything to be ashamed of. And if you somehow go out and win, that changes the whole perspective on who you are and what your season is. So,
0: You sure the Chiefs aren't the best team in the NFL?
1: I think the Rams are better. I think the Rams are better.
0: I just said that to incite all of Bills fans right now.
1: Well,
0: we hate the Chiefs.
1: I'm pretty sure you did. So, all right, one more quick segment, and then we turn it over to the next group of pregame hosters. We'll come back and wrap this whole thing up on our end in just a minute right here on 97 Rock.
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1: All right, inactives will come out about 45 minutes from now, but based on the roster moves the Bills have already made today, activating wide receiver Trent Sherfield and defensive back Anthony Kendall, it sure sounds like D. Alford and DJ Moore will not play. Ed Oliver already declared out. So is Josh Palmer. So going to be some different names out there, Kevin, and that concerns me a little bit on whether the Bills can run the kind of offense and defense that they really want to.
0: Yeah, that's the challenge, right? You know what? You know what we haven't talked about, I think could be big in the passing game today, Ty Johnson. Right, for the Bills. Like, this guy hasn't been used a ton, throwing the football to. Like, we're wondering, all right, Moore's not going to play. Who are you going to throw the ball to? Let's use the running backs out of the backfield. Yeah, not just Johnson, but James Cook, too. Why not?
1: The consensus of everybody we talked to today is this needs to be a James Cook game for the Bills to be able to go on the road and win. Thank you for joining us for the last 2 hours. Thanks to our guests, Jim Kubiak and Mike Tirico, and everybody else that contributed to our part of the show. Next part of the Bills pregame show, Chris Trapasso, guest host Donald Jones. They'll take over right after this. It's the Bills and the Rams tonight for Kevin Sylvester. My name is Paul Peck. Thanks for joining us on the Transit Town Automotive Group Bills Game Day, right here on the mighty 97 Rock.

0: it happens. It's adversity, and you should use it to get better. It's an opportunity to get better.
1: It's a great opportunity on Monday Night Football, and we still have to go in there with the mindset that they have to play us.
2: That's all we're trying to do right now is find ways to get better and learn from this last game and put it to use on Monday night.
3: Yeah, we see the news, we see everything, you know. And like what I was telling them, they got a great team. 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
5: Keon Coleman. Right up the middle as James Cook. Over the middle and it's picked off. Agent Zero. Touchdown. And he's going to go down for the sack.
6: Welcome to the official Buffalo Bills pregame show. I am Chris Trapasso, your host, joined by my guest host for the second consecutive week, Donald Jones, before the Bills head to Hollywood, or should I say Inglewood, California, to take on the Los Angeles Rams on Monday Night Football. That was an awesome hype video to get us ready for this show tonight and this game tonight, Donald. So much to get to. What are your overarching storylines that you're thinking about either going into this game for the Bills, some injuries that we heard Paul and Kevin talk about on the pre-game show, or just what you're thinking about this Rams team or developments that happened last week that the Bills want to kind of maybe get out of their system early in this contest?
7: So, I mean, there were a few things that, you know, I think we should hit on, and a few things that I've been thinking about as we think about this game that we're about to go into. First of all, the palace that is SoFi Stadium out there in L.A. and everybody, all Bills fans that are out there. I've been seeing all of the fans that invaded L.A.
6: takeover
7: on social media. It's a takeover out there. A couple of years ago, I was there, and it was a huge takeover. It was at a hotel out there, man, and it was thousands of people, and we were standing up on top of a van, and, you know, we were doing the chant, and we were doing everything, man, and it was a lot of fun. And we did not come out victorious. So now we fast forward to today, and there's still a lot of people out there, but we need to make sure we come out with the victory. A few things, though, when you think about this game, obviously for me, Skylar Bell is one storyline that
6: we need to hit on. Yeah.
7: Oh, yeah. Yeah. Skylar Bell for sure. This Rams offense is something that, I mean, Puka Nacua, Davante Adams, the running backs, the quarterback. I mean, they have so much firepower on this offense, and they've been able to score a lot of points. Traditionally, this year, those two guys are putting up a lot of points on the receiving end. So, you know, our DBs coming off the last game that we had, we had some rough games out there, and so we got to make sure that we're ready to go. So that Rams offense, the defensive line for the Rams is something that obviously we should all focus on. Aaron Donald being the guy that everybody talks about, but those guys get a lot of pressure on the quarterback. So, you know, I think that's something that we should speak on today. And I think just overall, this offense needs to get going. I think that's the main storyline for me. The offense, we've been struggling a little bit for the last couple of games. I think this is a game, on a primetime game, that it's time for us to put some points on the scoreboard. Primetime games, we've traditionally come out and played very well, Josh Allen. So, you know, I'm looking forward to it for sure.
6: Yeah, we're getting dome Josh Allen, and he has been spectacular inside the dome. And you have raved, I mean, even 2 weeks ago when we had you on the show when you were in town for Bills Chargers, that how nice SoFi Stadium is. And usually the best version of Josh Allen happens inside domes. The Bills are a little bit bumped and bruised going into this game. No Ed Oliver, no Josh Palmer. You mentioned Skylar Bell, and Joe Brady referenced this week that we will see the debut of the fourth round pick with the 4.4 speed and the 41-inch vertical. You know a lot about those things, Donald, as a former 4.4 and a 40-plus-inch vertical guy yourself coming out of Youngstown
7: State. Yes, sir.
6: And a lot of key questionables. We don't know about DJ Moore. We don't know about D. Alford, but just a few hours ago, the Bills signed cornerback Anthony Kendall from the practice squad onto the 53-man roster. So that's somewhat of an indication that D. Alford might not actually be on the field tonight. They also elevated defensive lineman Fedarian Mathis, who is a two-gapping extraordinaire from Alabama, was a second-round pick by the Commanders a few years ago, and was suspended for the first three games of the season. They also elevated wide receiver Trent Sherfield from the practice squad. So that, again, gives more reason to believe that the Bills may be without DJ Moore and D. Alford tonight. You talked about the cornerbacks, and we can get to Max Harrison, we can get to Davis and Igbinosin, but what do you feel like, Donald, that some of these new pieces that we haven't even seen on the field yet? We should see TJ Sanders, the Bills' 2025 second rounder, for the first time this season. What type of opportunity do they have? And is there any, I don't want to say gamesmanship, but because we haven't seen these players on the field yet, are there any new wrinkles that the Rams might not be prepared for? Because these are different players with different skill sets on the field tonight for the Bills.
7: So they're definitely, you know, the different players are new to the field, but I think ultimately we have to make sure we're getting pressure up front. You know, if we can get pressure up front with those guys, that front four, then it does not put as much pressure on the back end of the defense, right? And so Greg Rousseau and the boys up front, we got to make sure we're getting home to Matthew Stafford, put some pressure on him, get him flushed out of the pocket. He's not a guy who wants to run at his older age. So, you know, get to him and take some of the pressure off the DBs. We have some young DBs back there. I think overall as a group, they're pretty young, right? And so, you know, we need to make sure that we can help them with just pressure up front. I think the Rams obviously are going to attack those guys. If they're on the field, oh, yeah, they're going to get the ball to their guys, and they're going to make sure that they attack who they want to attack. I mean, I've been in meeting rooms as a former player where we watch, and we're like, oh, yeah, we're definitely attacking this guy right here. You know what I mean? And you'll see it in games. It's like, man, they're throwing it to this guy a lot more then they're throwing it to the other side of the field. Sure. And that's because the game plan was to attack that person. So if these young guys are out there, oh, yeah, you're going to see them being attacked a lot more often. So we got to get pressure up front.
6: So I wrote about this at Buffalo Rumblings this week, that the Bills' defense is actually tied for eighth in sacks and fourth in pressure rate, but they have allowed a quarterback rating of 103.4. So what you just mentioned, I feel like this defense is due. We have seen a lot of tremendous throws from even Jared Goff in that second half, most of the game from Justin Herbert in week three, and plenty of really pinpoint accurate throws both inside and outside the pocket from Drake May in the Patriots' win over the Bills last week. If you continue to get pressure over time, you're looking at typically a quarterback rating of about 67 to 70, and the Bills have allowed a quarterback rating while they've generated pressure of like 91. So the fact that you referenced Matthew Stafford's inability to run, I think I saw earlier tonight that his over-under on all the betting sites for rushing yards is 1.5 yards. Like, none of the big sites out in Vegas think that he's going to run. Do you think that presents more of an opportunity for the Bills after facing a Justin Herbert and a Drake May? We saw Drake May lead the Patriots last week in rushing. There was four or five times where Bradley Chubb or Landon Jackson or Greg Rousseau got within inches of bringing Drake May to the turf. He ultimately squeaks out, picks up a first down. It'll be a lot easier to corral Matthew Stafford, and maybe, like you're referencing, that will help out the defensive backs because the Rams aren't able to extend those drives.
7: I mean, I haven't been a defensive lineman since I played Pop Warner, you know, and that was typically like, you know, Pop Warner, you have those kids that get their 10 plays and then they're out. So they would try to like hide the star players. And so, you know, they put me on the defensive line instead of playing like linebacker or DB catching interceptions, which was crazy because I still was going to get to the quarterback. But I can imagine being a defensive lineman, if I'm going to see a quarterback who's a little more stationary in his older age, I'm pinning my ears back, and I'm like, I'm getting home tonight on a primetime game. Oh, yeah, I can go ahead and get me a couple of sacks. And if not, I'm going to constantly be pressuring him and trying to get him to flush the pocket because we know he cannot flush the pocket as much. And if we can make that happen, maybe we can get an interception or two. I mean, this team right now, we have, what, two interceptions on the year? I mean, we need to start getting some turnovers on the back end of that defense and get some confidence going for those DBs So if I'm a D lineman tonight, let's go. It's time to get paid, baby.
6: Flipping to the offensive side, and I completely agree with you, and I wonder, before I flip over to the offensive side, that we always hear, like, hey, try to keep the quarterback inside the pocket. Don't let him escape. With Matthew Stafford, you don't really have to be concerned about him escaping. It is just either pressure off the middle, pressure on the outside, a blitzing safety, a blitzing corner. Any type of pressure lowers his quarterback rating to 29.1. He has been so good when kept clean. He has Puka Nacua back. He has Davante Adams. Kyren Williams caught double-digit passes last week out of the backfield. But when Stafford is pressured, now into his late 30s, he is just not the same quarterback. I'm going to flip to the offensive side quickly before we get to a break here on the official Buffalo Bills pregame show. Josh Allen has played 9 games in a dome. 68.8% completion percentage, 8.81 yards per attempt, and a passer rating of 110.1. So he has been sensational. And when he was in that stadium 2 years ago, had 10 carries for 82 yards and 3 touchdowns on the ground. So I wonder, after a few weeks of not as much running from Josh Allen, if we see that element of his game tonight.
7: You know what? I think we are going to see that element of his game, because I think that Rams defensive front will put pressure on a QB, and it will force him to use his legs a little bit more. Now, hopefully, you know, we never know really what's going on with Josh. You know, like, Josh will take hits. He's always gotten up from his hits.
6: He likes them.
7: And you never know if he's real. Yeah, but you never know if, like, oh, man, my knee, my ankle. Like, you never know with this guy. Sometimes it seems like maybe he's laboring a little bit, and that's right why he's not running. Like, last week in that Patriots game, I felt like he had some opportunities to run, and he didn't. Typically, he'll bounce back the next game and go for, like, 100 yards rushing, right, and, like, 2 touchdowns. So in a primetime game, I know he's like, hey, man, it's time to go be Josh Allen. Hopefully he doesn't have to be Superman, but if I need to, I'm going to go ahead and use my legs and pick up some first downs, if not a touchdown. We've seen him do it so many times on these Monday night, Thursday night, Sunday night games. I'm looking forward to it.
6: So even though SoFi Stadium is technically a dome, it is open air, so it is very important to hit today's game conditions and weather report presented by Comfort Windows and Doors. 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So the kickoff temperature is going to be 64. I think it's even warmer here in Buffalo right now. Real feel of 62, the wind at 5 miles per hour, limited chance of showers, 65% humidity. So we're not going to see any of that on the field. But if you're there in LA, and like you mentioned, there's a takeover in LA for this game. So many Bills fans traveling. It will be a little bit cooler. It's not an 85 degree LA day. That was your game conditions and weather report. But we have to hit a break here on the official Bills pregame show. So much more to get to. Plenty of guests. We'll talk to John Fina. We'll talk to a member of the NFL Network. We'll talk to our good friend, senior team reporter Maddie Glab. So much more, a little under 2 hours away from Bills and Rams on Monday Night Football. And this is Buffalo Bills Football.
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0: Radio Network pregame show, the official pregame show of the Buffalo Bills before Bills and Rams on Monday Night Football. Donald, I know you played wide receiver for the Bills, and you were, you know, legendary wide receiver at Youngstown State, but you are now a football coach for your son. I am going to give you, again, another opportunity to talk about the importance of the run game, particularly after James Cook had 8 carries through 3 quarters last week and only 12 quarters in a game against New England that never got from, you know, more than 7 points on either side. The scoring margin was tight. Explain how important that is, even when you have Josh Allen and you're thinking of the 42-44 game where he had 6 touchdowns just 2 years ago. Do you really feel like this needs to be a 15-23 carry game for James Cook tonight?
1: First of all, the wide receiver position, as everybody knows, I've said it once, I'll say it again, I've said it a million times, the sexiest position in this sport. We are the ones that put the fans in the seats. They come to see us, we all know it. But with that being said, yes, we do need to run the ball more. We need to use James Cook. Now, I do believe we need to use him more in the passing game as well, because he's dangerous, right? Like,
0: get him in space,
1: swing him out, angle routes in the middle of the field, you know, all of those different routes, even those wheel routes that I'm waiting to see a wheel route with James Cook down the field. But we do need to use him in the run game. He needs his opportunities because he's constantly moving the ball 4 or 5 yards in a clip. He needs more than, you know, just 8 carries, 10 carries. Like, he needs that 15-20 carry game. And it can be split up if it's, you know, 12 carries rushing, but another like 5 to 7 passing attempts, you know, receptions, mm-hmm. then that's a good touches. Game from James. Yeah. Like, he needs to touch the ball 20 times, and he needs to be used in a variety of different ways. And then we can get everybody else involved in the game. And then we can use those wide receivers, you know, but James Cook is that guy.
0: Yeah. And I think too, not necessarily just running on early downs, sprinkling it in at different elements of the game when there's lighter boxes on third downs, things like that. All right, now let's send it to Inglewood to the broadcast booth to hear Chris Brown and Eric Wood's thoughts on tonight's game.
2: Thanks very much, Chris. Eric, we saw some roster moves here about an hour or so ago that could give us a clue as to who will be available for tonight's game. We see Anthony Kendall, a third-year cornerback on the practice squad, who had a very good training camp. He gets promoted to the active roster, and to make room for him on the roster, they release veteran outside linebacker Mike Dana, and then 2 practice squad elevations, defensive tackle Fedarian Mathis and wide receiver Trent Sherfield. Just what you feel those roster moves could indicate for tonight's lineup.
3: Yeah, starting with Sherfield, you would assume that he is going to be used for special teams, and you'd likely think, you may bring him up for insurance, and it may truly be a pregame workout. With it being a shoulder injury, though, with DJ Moore, a lot of times the pregame workout is, you know, lower body injuries. Can you test it out, see how it feels on the turf, on this footing out here at SoFi? I would assume that means DJ Moore will be down, and we'll see Trent Sherfield play on teams and all that. And then when you elevate Skylar Bell with Joshua Palmer also out, Skylar Bell is not likely going to be one of your core 4 special teamers. And so Sherfield can bring that to the table. And then defensively, we know Ed Oliver's out. You elevate Fedarian Mathis. You could see him in the lineup. TJ Sanders hasn't played at all this year. Maybe they feel better about a more veteran presence up front.
2: Landon Jackson could be down, too.
3: Absolutely.
2: He was questionable. So maybe you get Sanders back, and he's Oliver. But if you lose Jackson, you may need another guy, because he was questionable coming in with his knee injury.
3: Right.
2: So maybe
3: that's
2: the Mathis move.
3: Yes, and you may see more Dwayne or Deion Walker out at the 4-eye, with Fedarian Mathis likely playing the nose. That 4-eye is essentially like a defensive tackle most of the time, so you could have Mathis there as well. And then with Corey Couch and D. Alford both going down last week against the Patriots, Anthony Kendall could be out there playing some meaningful minutes. And if both of those guys are down in the slot, we saw DeMar Hamlin play in the nickel position last week. You could see Jalen Kilgore out there. Could also be an Anthony Kendall.
2: Right. And I guess the good news is Benford is back tonight at corner.
3: Yep.
2: So you have him outside and against these two receivers, one who's going to be in the Hall of Fame, the other one who's building a Hall of Fame resume pretty quickly in Puka Nacua. You're kind of thankful you have Benford back in the fold. But if Alford is not playing, it's going to be very interesting to see who they deem appropriate to put in the slot, because Nacua lines up there a good amount, and he is a gigantic human being and one of the best contested catch receivers in the league. And Jim Leonard was very complimentary of the way DeMar Hamlin played in the slot last week in an emergency situation, saying he executed quite well in a pinch. Now, if he shows up there today, the Rams have had all week to prepare for that possible matchup and exploit it in a way that they seem fit. But I'm very fascinated by who is going to man the nickel tonight if it's not Alford, knowing Tecorey Couch is not an option, and obviously Jordan Hancock's not an option because he's still on IR.
3: Right. Yeah, and that's the way injuries work in this league. You know, one guy goes down, and then you just see a string of injuries at one specific position. Sometimes it's overworking, and you got to play more, and you got to play special teams on top of your normal position that you're playing. But the Bills have been hit extremely hard at their nickel spot. The Rams run as much 13 personnel as anybody in the league, right up there with the Bills, which generally leaves base defense on the field. It wouldn't surprise me tonight, though, to see more Mumfield out there and have them play more 11 personnel with three receivers on the field to test this Bills defense and test this secondary that's been banged up.
2: Yeah, because, yes, it is true that the Rams and the Bills are 1-2 in 13 personnel usage, but they've only used it 85 plays and 66 plays. 11 personnel is still number one for both teams. For the Rams, 177 plays, and for the Bills, 111 plays. So we can talk all we want about 13 personnel. I could see the Rams throwing 11 out here. Last week was interesting for them, because they were down two tight ends due to injury, and they kind of defaulted to 11 personnel a lot more. They have four tight ends available. We'll see if all four are up tonight, and I guess if they are, that would probably be an indication they're going to get back to some of the heavier sets.
3: Yeah, you would assume so, but then, like we just said, with the injuries in the Bills secondary, you would assume that they would put 11 personnel out there on the field, put Nacua in the slot, and see how the Bills adjust. If they go man-to-man, which we haven't played much man-to-man defense at all this year, but if we go man-to-man, then you would have a Benford or a Harrison or an IGB on Nacua in the slot. If he's lining up in the slot and it's true zone defense, then he's going to get some matchups, whether that's a backup nickel in there, linebackers, safeties, and that's a tough matchup. And we talked earlier today on One Bills Live, and this is one of those games where the pass rush has got to get home. Matt Stafford is not a contain rusher. You don't have to have a contain rush as a defensive line. You could be super aggressive with your rush lanes, because he's not going to take off and run for first downs. It's just not part of his game. Where he's able to catch an advantage on the defense at times is with his elite vision, arm strength, arm talent, where he can manipulate throws, he can, get guys in the secondary to move with his eyes and then hit some of these no-look passes.
2: All right, I'm going to take you back in time to when we were here in 2024 for the 44-42 shootout, and I still have nightmares in my head of Matthew Stafford play fake front side, naked bootleg out the back, and he's standing out there on the edge of the offense with no one within 10 yards of him with full view of the field. He probably did that 10 times in the last game, but that was a different defense. Does this defense help at all with the wider alignment to maybe combat that to some degree? Because I don't like the idea of Matthew Stafford having full view of the field with no one in his kitchen.
3: Oh, no doubt about it. And when you're running zone defense like we do, one of the hardest things for a zone defense is when that pocket starts moving. The whole defense has got to adjust with it. The lanes, the passing windows and lanes change when the quarterback gets outside the pocket. And Sean McVay knows that, and that's why he's doing that. Now, the issue becomes, the issue for both teams in the chess match is, if you're able to stop the run consistently and you don't have to throw that backside defender all the way down to the line of scrimmage consistently, and you're able to stay in your gaps better where the whole flow of the defense isn't going with the line of scrimmage, it's easier to contain those naked bootlegs. But, this Shanahan system that McVay got brought up in, they run bootlegs as well as anybody in football. Part of that's because of their zone nature of their run game. And then they're just extremely smart about when and where they do it. And then when you play let's say, a pass rush specialist who you know is not going to honor the run and he's going to jet up the field and go for sacks, well, then you chip that guy with a tight end. You leave someone backside, and you don't run a naked bootleg to a guy that's just chasing sacks. And so, you know, there's a there's always a method to the madness with any offensive coordinator. This Shanahan McVay tree, the run game and the play action off of it and some of the mismatches that they're able to cultivate because of that, that's what separates them.
2: Yeah, and the Bills have to respect Kyren Williams, who's having an outstanding start to the season, two rushing touchdowns for them in their comeback effort last week against the Eagles, and he had 12 catches, Eric, out of the backfield. I mean, he was critical to them getting first downs in the passing game, and he's truly a dual threat back, and this is what Bills fans clamor about all the time, that we talk to every day on the radio, saying, hey, why can't James Cook be that guy for the Bills, and why can't we get him more involved in the passing game? I mean, that's what he did at Georgia.
3: Were those the same callers that said they wanted to see DJ Moore start getting 12 catches a game and start peppering one guy? And you know, it's,
2: they choose something to
3: absolutely
2: complain about every week. But
3: I will.
2: That's the latest one.
3: Absolutely. Well, I'll say this. I think the way this Bills offense is built, where James Cook can become extremely effective, is if we run play action and they're not bringing second-level players where James has to stay in and block, it's that check down where you get the ball in his hands. It's basically an extended handoff. As the defense goes back, as the linebackers and safeties are chasing Kincaid and Knox down the seam, well, then you get a lot of space for your running backs. And when Josh Allen is willing to take those throws throughout a game, that makes those linebackers start creeping back down, and it's those can lead to bigger plays in the game.
2: And then Skylar Bell makes his regular season debut for the Bills, made a hell of a preseason debut in the final preseason game for Buffalo against Pittsburgh. Almost took the game over in the second half. For those that don't remember, we know he can threaten all three levels of a defense with his skill set. How do you envision the Bills deploying him tonight if you had to take a stab at it?
3: Yeah, I think he'll play a bunch in the slot tonight. If Moore is out, and we know Josh Palmer's out, there's two outside receivers. So you may see Khalil Shakir play more on the outside. Obviously, Keon Coleman on the outside as well. And you could see Skylar Bell mixed in more in the slot. You could flip Shakir as well, because you don't want to strictly take Shakir out of the slot. He's just so effective in there.
2: Yeah, I wonder if Bell lines up outside at times too. He did that at UConn. I mean, they lined him up everywhere, but college is a little different from the NFL. And look, the secondary situation for the Rams is not perfect. I mean, you have Trent McDuffie and Jalen Watson outside. Watson's coming off an injury on a pitch count last week. They're going to see if he can get through the whole game tonight. And Quentin Lake comes into the game questionable, the only guy on the injury report with that designation for the Rams, with a hip injury, and he is their safety slash nickel. So if he goes down or can't finish the game, then they have a deck shuffling too, because Trent McDuffie would then move into the slot. And now you've got Josh Wallace, a fourth corner outside, and they have a similar jumble there on their back end.
3: Yeah, absolutely. And look, this isn't a game where you go and test McDuffie a bunch. You test Jalen Watson. I almost feel like I'm prepping for a 2024 Chiefs game, Bills Chiefs game, yeah. Talking about McDuffie and Watson on the outside for him. But Watson would be who you want to attack more there. I do think throughout this game, we talked all week and talked about in the post game, Joe Brady said, I want to get Dalton Kincaid more involved, and I do think he could be a factor tonight working against these linebackers, and especially if Lake can't go, who's a really good safety, but if he can't go, you should have more across the middle to be able to attack. And it's amazing we've gone this long and haven't mentioned Aaron Donald throughout, but coming off an injury last week, he's just got three tackles on the season. There's times where he's flashed. The reports today from Adam Schefter was that we're going to see a heavy dose of Aaron Donald. He's been on a pretty heavy pitch count, which still led to missing a game with a sore back, which is understandable. You didn't do training camp, really, and you're just working your
2: it's
3: way back.
2: It's a two-year layoff.
3: Yeah, take a two-year layoff. And I mean, shoot, how old is he now? I mean, he's 35 years old.
2: Donald's 35?
3: He's 35 years old. He was drafted in 2014.
2: Wow.
3: Yep.
2: I don't think I realized he was that old.
3: Yeah, and he did.
2: I would have guessed 32, 33.
3: Yeah, so 35 years old. And so but I still expect, especially without Myles Garrett out there, he'll get plenty of attention.
2: Yeah.
3: The problem is they got some guys off the edge that have some serious juice.
2: Byron Young. I mean, he closed the game for them last week.
3: Yeah, Josiah Stewart has got some juice on the edge as well.
2: And Kobe Turner's no slouch either.
3: Kobe Turner, Braden Fisk. So they have a plethora of very active, penetrating, athletic front guys. Ford would be the one exception, and he comes off the field in obvious pass situations. Yeah.
2: All right, well, we will be rejoining you shortly before kickoff, but for now, we send it back to Chris Trapasso and Donald Jones back in our Buffalo studios.
0: Thank you, Chris and Eric, and like Chris just mentioned, definitely stick here on the Buffalo Bills Radio Network to hear Chris and Eric call Bills Rams from SoFi Stadium in Inglewood, California. Week 5's Monday Night Football action. I think it's going to be a fantastic game, but we have to hit a break here. We'll step aside for a few minutes, and we will be right back with plenty more on the Bills pregame show. 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
5: Back here on the Buffalo Bills Radio Network pregame show, the official pregame show of the Buffalo Bills. I am your host, Chris Trapasso, joined by guest host Donald Jones, who has done a marvelous job not just focusing on wide receivers. He's talking run game. He's understanding the importance of that as a high school coach in Plainview, New Jersey. But I want to talk about something that you did this week on social media that I thought was really cool. And I posted it on my site, Buffalo Rumblings, and got a lot of traction. You posted a social media video kind of directed at Maxwell Hairston, who did take the brunt of the criticism for allowing the two touchdowns last week, you know, two great catches by those Patriots wide receivers. What was that general message, and what did you take from your playing days, both in college and with the Buffalo Bills, on what it's like in the pressure cooker that is the NFL that does provide you a new opportunity in 6 or 7 days?
6: So it's crazy because I was standing at practice, right? Mm-hmm. I was standing there watching like team drills as we were doing 11 on 11. And I don't know why I'm standing there at my practice thinking about the Bills, but I guess that's just what happens.
5: You got Bills in your blood now, like forever.
6: Yeah, exactly. Yeah. But I think I probably was like looking at social media and just saw everybody going at him. And I was like, man, let me put a message out there and just say something to him. Hopefully he sees it. If he does, if not, it doesn't really matter. I mean, hopefully he did. But ultimately, I just wanted him to know and for fans to understand, A, that, you know, players are humans. He is a young DB in this league. DB specifically, to me, the cornerback position is the toughest position to play outside of quarterback. But the cornerback position physically is the toughest position to play in the league today just because they've made it so offensive, wide receiver friendly, pass friendly. There's so many things that they can't do. They can't touch you anymore. If they breathe on a wide receiver,
5: it does feel,
6: you know,
5: like
6: it's a pass interference. And don't get me wrong, I'm a wide receiver, so I love it. But as a coach, you're like, come on, bro. Like, they got to be able to do something, right? And so he had a rough game. And regardless of what people think, we are still human beings out there on the field, right? And so you're going to go through it. Like, when you have a game like that, it's something that you're going to take home and you're going to be really upset, but you cannot allow it to affect your confidence and what you're doing out there on the field. With him being a young DB, it can affect confidence and him moving forward. And so I was like, man, let me put this message out there and just let him know, bro, you had a rough game, but you have an opportunity to come back in a prime time game and right whatever wrongs you think you put out there, right? And so you get to go against Puka Nacua, who some people, you know, Stevie Johnson and I had a debate this week on our podcast about who's the best receiver in the league, and he said Puka Nacua is the best receiver in the league. I think it's JSN, but that's neither here nor there.
5: Yeah.
6: But you get an opportunity now to play against who some people feel is the best wide receiver in the league, and Davante Adams, once being one of the best and still one of the best route runners in the game, you get a chance on primetime Monday Night Football to go out there and handle business. And if you do that, everybody will let go of last week. It is what it is. cornerbacks are going to get burned. They're going to get burned. They're going to get burned. You just got to bounce back and have a good game after that.
5: And I thought it was so interesting, too, like you mentioned, he didn't have a bad game. He had a rough game. Maxwell Hairston did have a pass breakup in that game.

0: down the field. And I thought it was so interesting. I see your message on social media, and then at practice this week, Christian Benford, the elder statesman of the cornerback group now that is filled with so many young players, almost echoed your sentiments. He's always stoic, and he's very soft-spoken and always very calm, but he was like, yeah, that's life as a DB. Like, you are only going to get, you know, unless you have a couple interceptions in a game, you're only going to get criticized for the defensive holding or the pass interference or allowing a touchdown, and that you have the next game in front of you and you have all the talent because Maxwell Harrison is a freakish athlete. We saw that at Kentucky. We saw it at the combine. He has that opportunity. So I think that's very well said, to understand that he's a young player and that he needs to get the confidence back. And it could really come from one play in tonight's game, like in the first quarter, where if he plants and drives on a dig and breaks up the pass, it goes up in the air and it gets intercepted. Suddenly, like you're saying, everyone's singing the praises of Maxwell Harrison.
1: Yeah, it's rough, man. That's just the world we live in. Yeah, it's life of a DB. It's life of a professional athlete. One game, everybody can love you. The next game, everybody hates you. And then the next game, they love you again, right?
0: It's a roller coaster.
1: That's just life. It's a roller coaster. It always has been. Now it's even worse because of social media and just so, you know, everybody has their phones and everybody can put messages out there. When I was playing, we still had social media. I'm not that old. But a little bit before me, we didn't have the social media. So the only thing you really heard was what reporters on like mainstream TV would say about you. But now everybody's a reporter in their own right. And so, yes, as players, we see what everybody's saying. Now, we might not let it affect us, but who knows, man? Mental health is a real thing, right? And so, I mean, guys go through it when everybody is just down on you. And then you're like, bro, you start to question yourself. Am I really good? And you're like, bro, yeah, you're really good. You were one of those ones coming out of Kentucky. And yes, you are really good. So let's go ahead and show it on a Monday night game primetime.
0: All right. I would be silly, Donald. We've talked to you about run game. We've talked to you about cornerback play. You played wide receiver in the NFL. I got to ask you about Keon Coleman, and I will sing your praises. We will get at the end of the show our bold predictions for tonight. We're giving you a half point for your prediction last week. You said 150 and two touchdowns for Keon Coleman, and that kind of raised the eyebrows of everyone in the booth. He goes over 100, has a touchdown, and I dug into some of the numbers, and we will talk to a very analytics-forward guest here later in the show. Keon Coleman is being used either in the slot or in line, like in a tight end position, like 23% of the time. That's more than double the amount of the frequency that he had been utilized last year or as a rookie. What have you seen from Keon Coleman, maybe from how he's being utilized, where there's a little bit more space around him, that has led to, you know, the big performance a few weeks ago when in week two after DJ Moore goes down, and then last week DJ Moore goes down again. Keon Coleman is not just a static X. We talked about the X receiver, the Y, the Z, all of that. Do you think being 20 to 25 to 30% of the time in the slot is the right usage for Keon Coleman moving forward?
1: I think for a receiver like Keon Coleman, you need to move him around. I think you should move all receivers around, right?
0: Sure. Like, yeah, why not?
1: We as players in this league, coaches a lot of the time will put you in a box of, this is what you are. You are the X receiver. So you play by yourself. If we're in a trip set, you'll see the X receiver on the backside by himself. And it's like, nah, why can't I go in the slot? Like, let me go in there and work against a linebacker, against a safety, you know, and not have to face press coverage all the time. So I think Keon Coleman is one of those guys where, yeah, get him on a safety. Get him lined up against some guys that are not used to actually covering down the field. The long route that we saw from Keon Coleman, you know, against the Patriots, he ran like a corner post, and he got the, you know, the DB's hips to open up, and it was a dart of a throw from Josh Allen. But we're now seeing glimpses of what Keon Coleman can do in this league against these different defenses, and I think it's something that we need to go ahead and continue to try to get him the ball. I mean, when you look at just targets throughout this team right now, the wide receivers and the tight ends, I mean, it's kind of even in terms of targets. Like, you know, Kincaid is 19 targets. You got Keon with 16, DJ Moore at 20, Khalil Shakir at 23, right? Yeah. So we're spreading the ball around to everybody, and I think that's what makes the offense more effective. you know, Stevie and I had another debate on the podcast the other day, and we were talking about, he was saying we need to get Keon Coleman the ball more, right? Now, obviously, Stevie trained Keon Coleman this offseason, and you're starting to see some of that confidence from that training that Keon received from Stevie in the offseason. Now, I am one that believes that you should spread the ball around to everybody. The best offenses is where everybody can get the ball at any given time. And I think when you have that type of offense, you have a very effective offense. But when you do have a guy who is playing with tremendous confidence, yeah, let's go ahead and show, you know, get him the ball a little bit more and see what he can do.
0: And one last point on Keon Coleman before we hit a break. I always think back to Joe Brady's roots with Sean Payton. Marcus Colston was a 6'3", 215-pound slot receiver. He was like the original big slot in the NFL on those really high-powered Saints offenses. I don't think Marcus Colston ever played on the outside. And he wasn't the Wes Welker or the Danny Amendola. He was the opposite of what those players were and was so productive there. So I wonder if Joe Brady is kind of going back to his coaching roots there with Keon Coleman. All right, we are going to hit a quick break. We have a guest coming up. Bills legend John Fina will be joining the show, but plenty more to get to. We are an hour and 50, or about hour and a half away from Bills and Rams. We will get you the inactive list on both sides of the ball once we get back from the break. This is the Buffalo Bills Radio Network.
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0: Welcome back. Welcome back to the Buffalo Bills Radio Network pregame show, the official pregame show of the Buffalo Bills. I am your host, Chris Trapasso, joined by Donald Jones. And because we are under 1.5 hours until kickoff, we have the inactive. So let's hit the inactives, or the actives and inactives, brought to you by the Barnes Firm. 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The big one, right off the jump, DJ Moore inactive tonight, so the Bills will be without DJ Moore for this game against the Rams. No Josh Palmer, we knew that. No D. Alford, who was questionable. The Bills starting slot cornerback. Armaj Reed Adams, rookie blocker, inactive. Jude Bowery, inactive. Ed Oliver was already listed as out. And Landon Jackson, who suffered that knee injury late against the Patriots, also inactive for the Bills. Donald, what jumps out at you from that? Obviously, DJ Moore, but we were just kind of getting into Keon Coleman. We talked a little Skylar Bell. What was your biggest takeaway from hearing those inactives right now?
1: I mean, when you talk about two of your guys on the offensive side and DJ Moore and Josh Palmer being down, obviously now Keon Coleman, he's going to get those opportunities, right? He's probably, I mean, outside of Dalton Kincaid, Keon Coleman and Khalil Shakir, I mean, Keon's going to be a guy who you need to make plays down the field. He made a couple of plays last week that really stand out. Obviously, he tipped the one pass to himself, and then he had the touchdown down the field. So I think we're going to look to him to be a playmaker for us down the field tonight, and it's a great opportunity for him on a Monday night to show, I'm Keon Coleman, baby. I'm here. It's time to go. I am the reason. You drafted me high for a reason. And this is the reason on a primetime game. Now, you have another guy in Skylar Bell who's going to get probably his opportunity to play tonight. And I'll never forget when I first came into the league, it was like all special teams for me. And I was behind Lee Evans and Roscoe Parrish, if people remember that name.
0: Oh,
1: and
0: yeah.
1: Obviously Stevie.
0: Love Roscoe.
1: And then, yeah, Roscoe, big-time punt return guy, but played in the slot. And then Roscoe went down with an injury, and next thing you know, I'm in the slot. You know what I mean? And it's like, woof. Like, it was different because the speed of the game is just something that it takes some getting used to. Not physical speed, but just like your eyes and everything. It just has to slow down. So we'll see how, you know, Skylar Bell is affected by that. Another thing that people don't really realize, not that it's, you know, he's been practicing with the team now for a while, right? But in your first game, this is something that people don't really understand. As a wide receiver transitioning from college to the pros, the college football has a white line around it. If you think about it, if you watch college football, it has a white line around it. The NFL football does not. And so when you get into the game and you're running those routes and you're coming out of your break and those quarterbacks, Josh Allen is throwing a dart at you, you don't have that white line to focus on. Sometimes guys drop passes just because it's not something that you're used to. Now, he should be used to it, but it's different in the game than in practice, right? So he's going to get his opportunities, but I'm really interested to see what he does with those opportunities.
0: And that is why we have you on this show, Donald. I have never, ever heard that piece of advice. I remember Ja'Marr Chase dropping a bunch of passes like in the preseason for the Bengals, and it was like, what's happening? That I had never thought of that. I certainly knew the difference in the aesthetics of the college football compared to the NFL football, but that is great insight that I never really understood. I do want to ask you, you said all of a sudden when you were on the Bills, you were playing special teams, and then you were forced into the slot. Skylar Bell played a little over 60% of his snaps last season, 102 catches, almost 1,300 yards, and 13 touchdowns at UConn out wide. So if he's asked to play in the slot, what are the benefits? Obviously more space, but were you a receiver at Youngstown and that early on with the Bills, were you routinely repping on the outside and then suddenly you were forced into the slot? Like, I think there's an idea with a smaller receiver that Skylar Bell's not huge, that he's automatically a slot receiver. But really, in three of his four seasons in college, he was over 60% out wide. So that is really where he lived and where he ate the most at the collegiate ranks. And I wonder how big of a transition and how much of an acclimation process it could be if he is forced into the slot in this game.
1: So the biggest thing that's different in the slot, I mean, you hit on the space, obviously working in the slot, but you're working against linebackers and you're working against safeties, right?
0: Are they going to be more physical with you?
1: Yeah, they're going to be a lot more physical with you, especially at the linebacker spot. Linebackers really can't cover, so they want to grab. So that's something that you have to deal with, whereas DBs on the outside, they might press, but you're getting a lot more bail technique. You're getting a lot more, you know, just different techniques where those guys aren't pressing as much outside anymore. Now, you still, in this league, face press coverage. Outside, you don't have as many routes. Like, Stevie,
0: true.
1: All right, think about this. Everybody who's listening, Stevie Johnson was one of the best receivers in the league when he played, right? Think about the routes that he ran. Stevie ran slants. He ran fades. He ran hitches. That's what he ran on the outside. Whereas your slot guys in the middle of the field, they get to run everything. I mean, you just have so much to deal with, to work with. Stevie might have ran a comeback as well, something like that, or a dig. But you just have a lot more options. The other thing is, for a young receiver, it's tough in the slot just because when you're in a slot, you have to be open or you have to be cognizant of when linebackers are blitzing and you're hot. And that was something that I had to get used to because when I was in college, we didn't have like hot routes. You know what I mean? But then It was like, all right, this week, if two linebackers blitz off your side, you're hot. And I remember my early years, well, my first year, sometimes I would miss those hot adjustments. You know what I mean? And it was something that I had to get used to. He's going to have to get used to it in real time game speed on a primetime game. And it is what it is. I think he'll be ready if he's obviously forced into the slot. But I think he'll probably play outside a little bit. Khalil Shakir will be in the slot. And you know what? Dalton Kincaid will take pressure off of Skylar Bell as well. Like, that's the thing. He's a young receiver where they're not going to pay attention much to him. They're going to pay attention to Kincaid. They're going to pay attention to Keon Coleman and Khalil Shakir and Dawson Knox. But when he's on the field, he's probably going to get one-on-one. Regardless of wherever he is,
0: you're
1: in the
0: right.
1: slot, outside, doesn't matter. He's going to get one-on-one. And so it's like, bro, just go beat your man, get open, and catch the football and make plays. That's all he has to do.
0: Sounds like a prime opportunity for Skylar Bell in that first game in the NFL and the bright lights of Monday Night Football in L.A. 5'11", 192, ran 4.4 flat with a 41-inch vertical and a 10-foot or 11-foot 3-inch broad jump. So he's freaky, explosive, big-time athlete. I'm very much looking forward to him getting some targets tonight. All right, we got to hit a break, but at the top of the hour, we will start getting some guests here on the show. Chris Trapasso, Donald Jones, this is the Buffalo Bills Radio Network.
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0: Welcome back to the Buffalo Bills Radio Network pregame show. I am your host, Chris Trapasso, joined by the one and only Donald Jones, getting you ready for Bills and Rams inside SoFi Stadium. For Monday Night Football in Week 5, and also in SoFi Stadium, is Bills legend John Fina, who joins the show now. John, how's it going tonight?
12: Hey, it's going great. I can barely hear you guys, but Bills Mafia had a great turnout here in Los Angeles. Super proud to be here with all these amazing Bills fans.
0: So, John, were you, like, taking in any of the festivities, like, last night or during the day today? Like, what was your interaction with Bills Mafia there in Los Angeles?
12: Well, the Southern California Bills backers had an amazing tailgate just walking distance from the stadium. Must have been 1,000 people bought tickets, showed up. Pinto Ron was there, got covered in ketchup and mustard. Andre Reed was there entertaining the crowd. And then they gave a little bit of a tease and an expose of the Tubi show, the four-part series on the Buffalo Bills. It was pretty awesome.
0: All right, John, I have Donald Jones here, and we talk wide receivers last segment. You are a former Bills legend at along the offensive line. So I got to ask you, what has your general assessment been? Josh Allen is one of the more pressured quarterbacks in the NFL through 4 weeks of either just the tackles, the blocking for the ground game, as they enter this contest against one of the better defensive fronts in the NFL.
12: Well, listen, everybody is going to come after Josh Allen, right? You know, if you can stop him, you have a pretty good chance of stopping the Bills' offense. You know, for me, establish the run game, get James Cook going, and the passing game gets a lot easier. Mm-hmm. They've had a little bit of a challenge on the offensive line, but I think if we do some strategic chipping and get some help in the right place with 13 personnel, I think that actually bodes well for this game in particular. We want to slow it down, want to control their possessions, and capitalize on all of ours. I don't really have an issue with how the Bills' offensive line is playing. Tighten it up just a little bit, and I think we're in good shape.
1: Hey, John, so what do you think about this Rams defense? I'm not sure if you had a chance to study it, but obviously everyone knows Aaron Donald. So what's your thoughts on this Rams defense, and specifically Aaron Donald?
12: Well, I think they've also had their challenges this season, but when you have a player like Aaron Donald, you certainly have to account for him in your protections, whether you're sliding or whether you're moving away from him, getting out in space. And that's to me, is the real key to this game, is how can we get Josh out in space a little bit without it being excessive, right? So move him away from the most dangerous rusher, double-team the most dangerous rusher when you can, and move the ball downfield, 6, 8, 10-yard increments.
0: Okay, John, you played with probably the best multi faceted back in Bills history in Thurman Thomas. Donald earlier in the show was referencing after last week, you know, James Cook only had 12 carries, but it doesn't necessarily need to be a 20 or 25 carry game for James Cook. Can you speak to, as an offensive lineman, the importance of checking it down to your back on third down to just move the sticks or to even get to second and two, second and three, to utilize James Cook, maybe just a little bit of a push for him to get his 20 touches with maybe 5 or 6 of them or more through the air?
12: Yeah, look, as an offensive lineman, I don't care how he gets them, right? If it's handed off in the backfield and he does that 12 times, if you get it out to him in space, 6 to 10 more, and you give a guy who's got all that magic the opportunity to work and move the ball downfield. And then what's brilliant right now is we've got Ty Johnson back, and what an incredible guy on third down to have in the game. Just has a great feel for finding space, sitting down, being available for Josh. So I always like to combine the group, right? What kind of assets do we have? And between Cook and Johnson, we're in really good shape. We just got to get him the ball, give him the opportunity to establish a run game or a quasi-pass run game, and that'll open up some of that mid-range route for Shakir, for Skylar Bell, you know, for Dalton Kincaid, and that's really what we have to do.
0: Joined by Bills legend John Fina from inside SoFi Stadium, a little more than an hour away from Bills-Rams, Monday Night Football in Week 5. The music is blasting inside SoFi Stadium. We can hear you like loud and clear, but it's like you're on stage, essentially, so they're cranking the pregame music there.
12: Hey, Donald, I am on stage, man. I'm here with Bills Mafia. It's the biggest stage on the West Coast right now, so you know how it was, man. This is it.
1: Hey, listen, I was out there 2 years ago, and they invaded L.A., the Bills fans, Bills Mafia invaded L.A. It was ridiculous. I'm talking about the same amount of Bills fans as Rams fans, right?
12: I think we're going to get the same thing this time around. Walking into the stadium, it was about 50-50. And what a great group of people. What a great fan base we have. They've come from all over the country representing, wearing their jerseys, wearing their Bills gear, and, of course, maybe putting back a couple.
0: Absolutely, and I'm sure, you know, especially getting to start earlier. I know, obviously, it's only a 5:30 start on the West Coast. Like, West Coast football watching and observing, like, when you're there watching on TV, is way better than on the East Coast. But my last question for you, John, is back to the offensive line. Is it true, like, for as much as we talked about utilizing James Cook in the pass game and getting him those 5 to 6 to 7 targets because he's so dynamic in space, is it really true that offensive linemen can get into more of a rhythm when they are blocking downhill for the run game, and that the Bills should maybe lean into, like we saw in their field goal drive against the Patriots, a drive that is very run game heavy? Like, is that where you can really feel like you assert your will on a defense when you do have maybe 4 or 5 or 6 plays in a row that are on the ground?
12: Of all the things you may have ever said in your life, that one was 100% true. Everything works better when the run game is flowing. Offensive linemen, they want to run the ball. You get inside the 15-yard line, you start calling passes, pop passes, and screens like that, there is nothing worse on an offensive lineman's mentality. They want you to say, we believe in you, hand the ball off, let's go downhill, let's dominate. And I think what happens sometimes is, sometimes you feel like you're behind the clock or you're behind the scoreboard, so you move to the pass too quickly. I think this team is too good for that. There's too many players available. You can always return to the run game and continue to apply that very important aspect of the game.
0: All right, John Fina joining us. Thank you very much, John, for making your way all the way up to the broadcast booth there in SoFi Stadium, and thanks for filling us in not only on offensive line play and what it's like for a team that can really run the football, the energy that gives the offensive line, but also the vibe from Bills Mafia there inside LA's stadium. I think it's going to be an awesome atmosphere, and like Donald mentioned, in 2024 we're going to hear lots of cheers when Josh Allen picks up first downs and James Cook is scoring touchdowns in this game.
12: Well, listen, I love being here with you guys. I had to leave that tailgate early, and I'll be honest with you, that was a hard thing to do. Bills fans are unbelievable. I love coming back to Buffalo. I love seeing them on the road. Anytime I get a chance to mix with Bills Mafia, my life just gets a little bit better.
0: John Fina, thank you very much for joining us. Awesome conversation with John. Donald, what was your biggest takeaway? I feel like as a former player turned coach, you love to hear John talk about and harp on the importance of the run game. And he said that was the most true thing I've probably ever said in my life in regards to football. And we saw that in that Patriots game, in that third quarter drive that leaked into the fourth quarter. It was like a 6 or an 8 yard run, then a 17 yard run and a 10 yard run. Now, obviously, James Cook can't carry the football on every down, but I think with Ty Johnson back, with Ray Davis available, this could be a game where the Bills don't necessarily want to shy away from a shootout because they can play track meets as well as anyone with Josh Allen. We saw that 2 years ago. But it's really interesting that you know, you talk to Mitch Morse during the week, you're texting him, you're talking to you, the high school coach, and now John Fina, to really validate that the run game is important. And yes, James Cook led the NFL in rushing yards last season.
1: Well, first of all, I just want to say it sounds like they're partying out there in L.A. in the stadium. It made me wish I was there, you know what I mean? But when it comes to the run game, I think that people underestimate, because it's become such a passing league, right? And the wide receiver position is the sexiest position in the sport. I'm going to make sure that Buffalo understands that we are the sexiest players in the sport. You see us on TV all the time. Ultimately, to win championships, you got to run the football and play defense. And it's always been that way. It will always be that way. It's so crazy, because in today's NFL and in the media, we talk about how the running back position is so undervalued, right? And James Cook is one of those guys where you talk about undervalued. I mean, the guy is underappreciated, I think, by national media, by fans. I mean, he is so underrated as a player. He can do so many different things, but when he gets going, when he gets cooking, pun intended, I think that this offense is really going, because when he's going, the lanes are also going to open up for Josh Allen when he wants to run the ball. And then when those teams start to now bring those safeties down in the box, now things open up for Dalton Kincaid and Dawson Knox and the rest of the receivers. So get the running back going so that everything else can open up. And he just deserves to be the guy that's leading this offense, outside of obviously the quarterback.
0: Sure. And I always think, like what you just referenced, when James Cook gets going, how demoralizing that must be for an opposing defense facing the Bills, because it's like, man, we can't stop James Cook. And oh, by the way, they still have Josh Allen that can run the football, throw the football to any layer of the field. So I think that is the perfect segue to be like this two-headed monster. You have two all-pro caliber players on your offensive side that you can lean on. When James Cook gets going, absolutely, it has an impact on Josh Allen and the pass game. Before we hit a break, let's hit this Who's Hot and Who's Cold segment presented by Zenner and Ritter. Hot heat, cold AC, and 24-hour service online at zennerandritter.com. Who do you have as the hot player, the hot storyline, and the cold storyline entering this game, Donald?
1: I mean, obviously, the hot storyline is Keon Coleman coming off the game that he had last week, and I think everybody is hoping that he can really get going in today's matchup. I think that, you know, we're looking for Keon Coleman, obviously, with DJ Moore being down. Everybody's talking about Skylar Bell, but we need for Keon Coleman to really step up big in this game. And then on the cold side, I think we have to talk about right now, I've been waiting for the rest of the Bills running backs to get going. They've been kind of cold, just because, you know, we've been getting the ball to James Cook, right? And we need to get the ball to him more. But the other running backs, and Ray Davis and Ty Johnson, can really get going as well, right? And so, and they can catch the ball out of the backfield. Like, they can do a lot of different things. And so they've been cold, but I'm looking for them to heat up for sure.
0: Ty Johnson had that long screen pass for a touchdown in the 44-42 loss in Los Angeles in 2024. I think the offense is at its best when he is involved in the pass game as well. For hot for me, I'm going to go with Deion Walker. I think he is a very important player in this game, and I know Greg Rousseau won AFC Defensive Player of the Month in September. I feel like Deion Walker had a really good case for that as well. He came out of the gates as hot as any player along the defensive line, and we know, at this point, early in year two, Deion Walker is probably like the biggest defensive tackle in the NFL. He's certainly, along with Dexter Lawrence, like the biggest penetrator up front. 6'7", 330, 340, somewhere in that range. Crazy long arms. The Rams center, Coleman Shelton, 6'3", was 292 at the combine with 31.5-inch arms. That is incredibly short arms. Now, obviously, centers do not have as much length as guards, and certainly not as long as tackles. I think it is very important for Deion Walker to stay hot in this game and cause a lot of that havoc up front, especially when you're facing a quarterback like Matthew Stafford that doesn't really want to move too much. He can certainly navigate pockets well at his age and with his experience, but when you have 6'7", 335 in your face in under 2 seconds, that can be a big problem. Cold, I'm not going to totally go against what everyone's been saying about the run game. The Bills have gone, though, from one of the best usages of early down passing. The first 2 weeks, they were in the top 10 in percentage of passing plays on first down. The last 2 weeks, they're 20th. So, again, I kind of hinted at it earlier before a break, and I'm doing it again. Use James Cook. Give him his 12, 15, 18 carries, throw him the football, but don't necessarily just run him into stacked boxes on first down, because in general, teams are prepared for that, and they understand, hey, the Bills are going to probably try to run here. Let's load the box with nine players, and that's maybe not the best time to ultimately do it. All right, we have to hit a quick break here. We have all of our guests are going to be jammed into the last 45 minutes of the show here. We will step aside and talk to all of them after the break. Chris Trapasso and Donald Jones, you are listening to the Bills pregame show, and this is the Buffalo Bills Radio Network.
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0: Welcome back to the Buffalo Bills Radio Network pregame show, the official pregame show of the Buffalo Bills. I am Chris Trapasso, your host, and I am joined by Donald Jones. And now, on the phone, is one of my favorite people in NFL media, the nicest, most informative on-air host. We talk so much about like the Buffalo food scene when we're off air, all the traveling she does, but she's not in LA tonight. She will be obviously doing the post-game show with George Wilson from Orchard Park. Maddie, how's it going tonight? How are you feeling about 1 hour away from Bills Rams on Monday Night Football?
1: What's up, guys? Happy to be on the show. I am excited to get this game going. We have our inactives out, so we know DJ Moore is not playing, D. Alford is not playing, so I am eager to see what this offense and defense looks like without two veterans a part of the lineup tonight.
0: Well, Maddie, it's perfect that you mentioned that because that's the ideal segue for what I wanted to ask you. You are as embedded with the team as anyone. You and Chris Brown are at the facilities. You're at training camp the entire time. There's a lot of opportunity for, like you mentioned, maybe we see Jalen Kilgore for the first time this season. We see maybe more Caleb Ellarmes. Or what did you get the general gist from this rookie class that made really a lot of waves in training camp and in the preseason, but we haven't really seen them a ton on the field yet? Do you think some of those first-year players are ready to make an impact tonight?
1: Yeah, I thought we had a deep draft. I thought Brandon Bean did a fantastic job in rounds 3 to 7, looking at like a Jalen Kilgore, Caleb Ellarmes, or a Skylar Bell. I think he kind of nailed the part where people call it the meat and potatoes of the draft. And Joe Brady said earlier this week that wide receiver Skylar Bell is going to make his NFL debut. Not sure about Kilgore. I am excited to see what Bell brings to the offense tonight, because I think it's something that he's been waiting for. And week 5, he's been in the mix, practicing in season for several weeks, and I'm excited to see him get a go tonight.
2: Maddie, so what was it like speaking to him? I remember when I got my first time actually in game action, it was because someone was hurt. So I was just kind of thrown into action with no like prerequisite or warning to it. He obviously kind of has known all week that he's probably going to be up this week. So when you had a chance to speak to him, what was it like? How was his vibe?
1: Yeah, since Monday Night Football tonight, the Bills practice on Saturday, so got a chance to speak to Bell as well as Brady on Saturday. And Joe Brady mentioned, you know, it's good that Bell has had this week, because earlier in the week when DJ Moore was not practicing, he was taking DJ Moore snaps. Now that Josh Palmer had an injury during the week, he started to take Palmer snaps as Moore was limited for the practice on Saturday on the field in a red jersey. Isn't going to go tonight, but I say that because Bell is a wide receiver who plays in more than one spot. So throughout the week, you had a rookie wide receiver lining up in different spots, doing different things. That's something that he was known for at UConn. It's something that he'll be able to do tonight for the Bills as well. He was productive last season at UConn, 13 touchdowns, known as an inside-outside wide receiver, and just a yak presence that he brings to the game as well, just due to his physicality. And speaking with Bell after practice on Saturday, he said, you know, I'm really excited for this opportunity. I am ready to go. I've just been in the playbook. I've been trying to learn as much as I can. I feel like my chemistry with Josh Allen is in a good place. It's continued to grow throughout training camp, preseason, and now in season. So this rookie wide receiver, I think, is ready to show the world something tonight.
0: And I think what's important, too, to remember, and I don't know how much this really bleeds into like either side of the ball, Skylar Bell played 2 seasons at Wisconsin where Jim Leonard was the defensive coordinator. So that's just, they know each other, and I wonder if the weaknesses and the strengths of his game have been pointed out by Jim Leonard, and that's something that, you know, maybe we could see that he's been working on throughout the week. It's a whole different ball game when you're seeing DJ Moore go down during the middle of the game, as opposed to, all right, like you're saying, Maddie, we are prepared for Skylar Bell to ramp up into this big game against the Rams on Monday Night Football. I want to zoom out a little bit, Maddie. Again, you are as embedded as anyone. You know these players, these coaches, on the sidelines, after practice, before practice. I kind of get some Ted Lasso vibes from Joe Brady, that he is Mr. Positive and he is on the right track in terms of player demeanor and understanding that growth matters more than results. What was it like? I mean, everything was sunshine and rainbows for Joe Brady and the Bills. They won the preseason games. They started out 3-0. They welcomed the Patriots to town, a Patriots team that did not look like they were ready to win that game and all of a sudden play good football. How has Joe Brady handled internally and with the team coming off that loss to then get the turnaround to go out to LA to face the Rams tonight?
1: I think he's handled it like a talented head coach should, right? It's interesting because you have a first-time head coach, and it was Buffalo's first loss. So you're wondering, going into the week, like when we heard from him on Monday, how is Brady's demeanor going to be now coming off of a loss, going into a week where they have things to correct, and they have a big game on Monday Night Football coming up? And I didn't experience anything different, which was nice. It was nice to have a head coach just say the same things. Like, we have things to correct. We have to look inward. We have to get better. But just the type of demeanor. It wasn't sky is falling. We lost the game. I got to do all of these things. I got to take control of so much more. It was, our demeanor does not change based on wins and losses. We cannot change what we're doing based on wins and losses. We have to act the same. We have to continue to work the same way. Yes, there are things to improve upon, but we're not going to change our stripes just because we lost the game. So I thought that was nice to hear, just coming from a first-time head coach. We had never heard from Joe Brady coming off of a loss. This was the first time we did. And so it was nice to know that he was the same guy pre-loss that he was after the loss. And speaking to Chris, that Jim Leonard Skylar Bell relationship, yeah, I actually talked to Skylar Bell about it in training camp, as well as Jim Leonard, and they talked about it as if they're family. Spending a couple seasons together at Wisconsin, Bell said that he used to watch film with Jim Leonard and that Jim Leonard would really teach him a lot. And Jim Leonard said, you know, I got to know Skylar Bell in a way where I know what makes him tick. I know what football means to him. I know what drives him. So I feel like I can reach him in a different way than other coaches can right now in Buffalo, just knowing that they have that pre-existing relationship. So yeah, I think it's so cool that they both come to the Bills and they spent time together at the University of Wisconsin.
2: Maddie, I want to switch things over. As you talked about, the sky is falling. I think a lot of people in Buffalo are just, you know, trying to figure out this defense, and I think this defense is trying to figure out the defense. And, you know, people have had their things to say about Maxwell Harrison and how he played last week. What was the vibe of the defense? Obviously, you know, the vibe of Maxwell Harrison himself, but the defense overall, and specifically now, knowing that you're not going to have Ed Oliver, you're not going to have Landon Jackson, you're not going to have D'Alfred. So you got a pretty young defense out there against a pretty good offense that the Rams have out there in L.A. What's the vibe of the defense?
1: Something Chris Brown and I talked about this week was just the youth of the defense, and that it's going to take time to figure each other out, especially playing in a new defense. And then you add that youth element on top of it. You have a new defensive coordinator in Jim Leonard. So it's not something that's going to come together overnight. And hopefully the next 2 weeks, we see quite a bit of growth in that defense, but knowing that there's injuries that might slow things a little bit. But talking to Bradley Chubb this week, I asked him, have you ever played on a defense where you've had this many youngsters a part of the group? And Chubb said, I've never thought about it before, but this is the first time I'm the oldest guy in the defensive room. So that speaks to the youth of the defense. Chubb, while he is an older pass rusher, is not the oldest in the game by any means. And so what we heard from players and coaches throughout the week was trust. And I think that's something that is still happening, is learning how to trust everybody in the defensive room. Jim Leonard said throughout the week that sometimes guys want to get it all on one play. They're doing a little bit too much. They're trying to do more than just what they have to do. And that all boils down to needing to trust the guy next to you, trust the guy that he's going to execute what he has to do on that specific play, and that all you have to worry about is the job in front of you. And I think when they get that down, you'll see them play together more as one, but I think that's something that is hopefully coming over the next couple weeks. Chubb did say, when we have been at our best, so far this season, it has been when we have trusted each other. And we've seen some highlights from the defense, right? We've seen a great pass rush. We've seen times where the secondary has had those pass breakups and interceptions. It's just about putting it together. And that's what Chubb said, going up against Davante Adams and Puka Nacua. We have to make sure our rush and coverage is working together. And we've seen that in spurts. We just have yet to see it consistently. Possibly tonight, even down guys, is the night that we could see the Russian coverage work together more consistently.
0: She is Bills senior team reporter, Maddie Glab. Thank you so much for joining us, Maddie, and have a great show tonight with George Wilson. You can hear Maddie and see Maddie on the Bills Post Game Live, which streams on the website, app, and all the Bills social media platforms after the game. We have to hit a break here. Chris Trapasso and Donald Jones here on the official Buffalo Bills pregame show. This is Buffalo Bills football.
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0: We are under an hour away from the start of Bills and Rams on Monday Night Football. I'm Chris Trapasso, your host, joined by Donald Jones. And now, as a huge analytics nerd myself, one of my favorites in the media industry, NFL Network and ESPN analytics experts,
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15: I'm great,
14: Rock.
15: Thank you. How are you?
0: Very good. We are waiting with eager anticipation for this Bills game, and I got to jump right into it. You are probably the foremost analytics expert that's on TV that has brought the numbers to the fans, to a lot of audiences, you know, for everything NFL. And I saw that your model predicted a Bills win tonight. Can you unpack that a little bit for us?
12: Yes, it does. Two things. The first is the six interceptions that Matthew Stafford has thrown this season have all been in over 2.5 seconds. And that is the type of pressure that the Bills have brought. Now, I would like this better if Ed Oliver were playing. Let me be clear on that. Sure. I think everyone would. But the type of pressure matters when it comes to Stafford, especially this season. Their O-line is a little different than it was last year. Remember, Stafford had like the fewest interceptions of his career in like season 17. So now you're looking at a guy, it's just a little bit different. So I think that is very helpful matchup wise. And then on the other side of the ball, of course, you know, you got this guy, Josh Allen, and he's really good at using his legs. And if you look at how spread apart the O-line stands, so how far it goes from Deion all the way, you know, to Spencer, and it's much further apart now. You could think maybe that means Aaron Donald has a chance to get in there faster, kind of, but that's also where Josh can see him. So the ability for Josh to use his legs to run away from trouble really is increased in this particular matchup based on no Myles Garrett.

0: about do, it's like how many, what percentage of the time has it happened until something really disruptive like that will happen? And I do believe that they are due from that regard for how there, it's like they're this close, right? You know, it's like the putt will go in, you can make that putt 8 times, right? You just, 1 inch away, 1 blade of grass away.
1: Cynthia, can you give us something, give us Bills fans something to hang our hat on tonight? Obviously, we know, Josh Allen, we know what the offense can do. Mm-hmm. But what's something that really sticks out from an analytics side that the Bills do very mm-hmm. well, and it's like they're going to use that tonight against the Rams?
0: Yeah, play action. So, under center, play action, under center. Like anything under center where Josh gets a chance to make a decision, that's a huge advantage. The Bills have used under center play second most often, 53%. Only the Niners have been a greater percentage, and we saw what happened when the Niners and the Rams played. So when you're looking at how to create, to use Josh's brain, what's between the ears, in the best way possible, I do imagine in this game we see a little bit more probably targeting Dalton Kincaid using that 12 personnel. Even Coach Brady said, like, he was surprised last week that he only had 2 targets or something like that. I think that's part of what's been making them so successful. It's ironic because 12 or 13 for the Rams is also something they use a lot. So it's like the battle of who's more effective running or throwing out of 12.
1: Cynthia, so I am a former player and now a coach. And so, at the high school level, we don't really use analytics too much. I mean, we do our breakdowns. We might have some numbers a little bit, but how effective, and we've heard so many coaches using analytics, but when you speak to different coaches, how much of analytics are they using versus just the feel of the game?
0: Yeah, I mean, the thing is, the way to use them is as a tool, right? You can always take a higher or lower probability. You can make a higher or lower probability decision. You just need to think about the quality of your decisions and how you're going about making them. So, for example, if you're starting to see something not work and you're not adjusting your offense, right? The Patriots last week, right? They didn't go back to 12, which had been working for them. Maybe you could say, oh, if the numbers help me, someone could get in your ear and say, hey, you've run a lot of 11 and this is what's happening. Maybe we shake it up with a little 12 or what, I'm making things up, right? But the goal is to not let your own kind of bias or, if you've ever been to, not that any of us know anything about this, but like, you're like, I have to hit 21 at some point. I just need to keep playing. But maybe it's, the higher probability thing is to walk away from the table, So you gotta mm-hmm. Know when you're making a good decision. It's all about the quality of your decision and your process.
1: Okay. So I know that you're big in the analytics and on the fantasy side, as I've watched you on NFL Network, you've done some work with my guy Mike Florio, and I just have to point out that I am in a fantasy league with Mike Florio and my guy Stevie Johnson and some other Bills fans. And we're actually in 2 leagues. We have a knockout league and we have our regular PPR league.
0: Okay.
1: And Mike was knocked out like the first week. He was knocked out the first week. And he's like almost last in our regular league. You know what I mean? So I just want to know, do people feel like you guys are a cheat code because you're on TV doing this stuff? Or and matter of fact, what's going on? I'm sure you're in a league. What's going on in your league?
0: I mean, we're in a lot, so like there are varying degrees of success. Obviously, a lot of things like the knockout league. I didn't have Brock Bowers, but the person who had Brock Bowers got knocked out week one because he was obviously not playing, and then Brock Bowers somehow available. Someone else snatched for a bunch of. Point is sometimes you get a little unlucky with injuries as well. Mm-hmm. So it's never a perfect science. It's all supposed to be fun, and sometimes you need to overpay for a player like Josh Allen because. I think I did overdraft him in the one league I was able to get him, but it felt like the right thing to do, and I have been pretty darn happy about it since getting him. So, it's more about making sure that you're having the optimal fun when you're watching. Not that we need a lot of reasons to add fun to football, but it's just more fun when you're like, oh, now I need, I have a reason to check in with the Steelers and Colts game. Maybe that's not your favorite teams, right? But it's an interesting reason to have a peek.
2: All right, Cynthia, it's one thing for me to say it earlier in the show. It's a whole nother animal if you're mentioning it. There's so much talk about last week, James Cook, 8 carries through the first 3 quarters and 12 total carries for as much as I understand that the Bills, and I'm in agreement with Donald, the now high school coach, we talked to

0: John Fina earlier, the former Bills offensive lineman that was harping on run game, run game, run game. Can you speak to the audience about the importance of a team, especially like the Bills, that still has Josh Allen, to sprinkle in the run, certainly when you have James Cook, mm-hmm. but early down passing and what analytics has really enlightened a lot of coordinators and head coaches that are calling the plays like Joe Brady about the importance of hitting the defense with passing plays when they're traditionally expecting a run on those early downs?
1: I actually don't care what you do on first down. I more care what you do on second down. Because if you throw a pass on first down and nothing happens, it's now second and 10. Got it. If I run and I get 1 yard, it's now second and 9. Virtually the same thing, right?
0: Sure.
1: And I think you should be like, I don't know why all my references are gambling today, but whatever, I'm feeling spicy. But you should be a good bluffer. You have to do enough weird stuff that the defense can't, like, play cover zero on you, whatever, something like that, right, and know what you're doing, scout you out. I'm thinking about that because I just rewatched the end of that silly Eagles-Jags. Mm. Anyways.
0: Yeah, crazy.
1: And you can run against cover zero. Just thought that everyone should know. But ultimately, you know, you got to keep them guessing a little bit. But second down is really, to me, where people get a little too conservative. Because if it's now second and 10 and you threw a pass and didn't work, well, like 70-something percent of coaches will then call a run on second down so you get into third and manageable. Now you've just given the defense a lot of information right there. I think you should maybe throw in that situation or take a deep shot, which is what they're not expecting, because the teams who do that have had more success. In fact, yesterday in the Lions and Cardinals game, they could not, like, convert a third down to save their life, but their fourth downs wouldn't stop working. It was kind of crazy. And that was only because the defense, you know, got a little bit in there, you know, on their heels. They didn't exactly know what to do to handle, like, the Lions had a better play call for that. So it's a little bit about keeping them guessing, but it's a little bit more about what is the expected thing and then what can you do to counteract that. You know, on second down, a pass is a good strategy.
0: All right, Cynthia, thank you so much for joining us. And again, Donald likes watching you on NFL Network for your fantasy takes.
1: Ah, I love it.
0: And your expertise. I'm a big analytics guy myself, and seeing you NFL Network and ESPN and bringing to light and using the word model and making smarter decisions based on the numbers has always been music to my ear. So thank you for all of that, and thank you so much for joining us.
1: And, you know, all of your listeners that came out here, there's a ton of Bills fans around Hermosa Beach, which is where I live, and I get really happy seeing them. I think I've said go Bills like 50 times today.
0: Oh, yeah, that's pretty much par for the course, especially in those warm weather cities like L.A., Miami. It's usually a bigger Bills turnout there.
1: Yeah, it's perfect. Go Bills.
0: All right, Cynthia, thank you very much.
2: All right, go Bills.
0: Donald and I are going to hit a break. We have just one or two more segments, like one more segment left. We're kind of up against the break a little bit here, but the Bills and Rams, 8:15 tonight on ESPN to start or to wrap up week 5, I should say, on Monday Night Football. Let's hit a break now. One more segment to go. This is the Bills pregame show, and you are listening to the Buffalo Bills Radio Network.
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0: Welcome back to the Buffalo Bills Radio Network pregame show, the official pregame show of the Buffalo Bills. This is our last segment. I was hoping there'd be two more segments, but I'm starting to get really amped for this game at 8:15 Bills-Rams to end Week 5 on Monday Night Football. Now is time for a really fun segment. Donald nailed it essentially last week, called Can You Imagine, presented by the New York Lottery. 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Gambling problem? Call 1-877-8-HOPE-NY or text HOPE-NY. So this segment is all about, can you imagine something happening in this game? You said last week you thought Keon Coleman was going over 100 yards and having two touchdowns. We were all like, whoa, that's a pretty big prediction. He got very close. We're giving you kind of a half point there. Mine is going to be a little bit more reasonable, that I can imagine Josh Allen going over his career rushing yards per game in this contest, which are 36.7 yards per game. I think he's heard everything about the last 2 weeks, that he hasn't run the football a lot, that, you know, does he have a knee injury? He said that's absolutely not the case. My knee's fine. 5 carries for 4 yards last week against the Patriots. A shocking ground game figure for Josh Allen. So I think Josh Allen, I can imagine Josh Allen going for over 37 yards against the Rams tonight.
14: I can definitely see him going over 30. I just think, you know, the Rams defensive line is going to get some pressure from the outside. I can see him stepping up, stepping out, as I always talk about quarterbacks doing, and making some big plays with his legs. I can also see a tush push or two for touchdowns, you know, from Josh Allen. So I agree with you with that. I think for me, I don't want anyone to close their eyes because you're probably in your car listening to this. But just imagine Maxwell Harris then locking down Puka Nacua and even having an interception in this game. Ooh. Coming off the last week that he had last week, and now just comes out here and just balls out. That's what I'm talking about. That's my prediction for this game. Max Harrison with an interception and locking down Puka.
0: That would be fascinating, and certainly it's on the table because, like you mentioned at the outset of this show, Donald, it is a week-to-week league and reputations change, and you go on a roller coaster ride, especially when you're a cornerback. Also, I think another position that can be a little bit of a roller coaster is along the offensive line. Like, the best games for those blockers are the ones where you don't really hear their name, they don't get called for holding, they're not allowing, you know, a lot of pressures, and then you only hear about them. That's not a good thing. Like, when there's a game where there's a lot of pressures or an inopportune penalty, something like that, usually not a good thing. So the Rams will have Aaron Donald on the field tonight. Connor McGovern, Bills center, will be tasked with dealing with Aaron Donald for a lot of this contest. They certainly move him around from, you know, one technique, three technique, all those techniques up front. But you have to be aware of where Aaron Donald is in this contest. And earlier this week, our very own Chris Brown sat down with Connor McGovern to talk to him before this matchup with Aaron Donald and the Rams defensive line.
15: All right, Connor. So Coach Brady this week said that despite the loss, it was important for him
11: to strike the same tone with his team, be that steadying force, you know, during the week, especially after a loss. This is the first time it's happened with him as head coach. Do you feel he kind of struck the right tone with the team? And if so, what was his messaging this week?
15: No, I think he did a great job just keeping the same message. I've always been win or loss. Like, we stay the same. Like, we don't get too high, don't get too low. We stay nice and even keel. And I think he's been doing a great job with that. Like, last week we won, but we still had a lot. There was a lot showing up on tape. So we did big self-scout. And this week we did lose. So, like, you still go in that self-scout. But I think there's just we're not beating ourselves up over something. Like, we're just nice, even keel, and I think we're good to go.
11: Yeah. I mean, I'm not telling you anything you don't know. Your offense was very efficient the first 2 weeks, not quite as efficient the last two outings. So when you're trying to get back on track to the efficiency you're capable of, is it best to just focus on, hey, let's just get first downs, knowing, like, if you keep getting first downs, the rest is just going to kind of fall into place and you'll be in the end zone before you know it?
15: Yeah, the biggest thing is just staying ahead of the chains. Like, first down, you want to get 4 or 5 yards. Like, you don't want to be in the second and long, third and long. Is like, that's where things start happening. Like, teams are getting able to get in the games, get us out of the field. We want to be ahead of the chain so we can keep the drives going. Because once we get that first down of the drive, it's easy to keep that momentum going all the way till you're in the end zone. It's when you have a penalty to start off, something bad happens, now it's second and long, then usually you have to throw the ball, then it's third and long. And so it's hard to get in a rhythm like that. It's good just to stay ahead of the chains.
11: Last two defenses have challenged some of your protection schemes with, you know, the twist and stunt games that we often see. Knowing the copycat nature of the league, have you guys kind of worked through some of those games that challenged your group so you're all the more prepared, knowing they're inevitably going to be future opponents testing you on the very same stuff?
15: Yeah, like you said, it's a copycat league. Like, we know seeing certain fronts worked against us, so we know what we're going to get. And then the Rams do a great job in general scouting, and they have a good defense, so they're always running games and stuff like that. So you got to be prepared for what they usually run and then what they're watching on our tape. So we're throwing a little bit of just everything, hitting all bases.
11: This matchup was a barn burner the last time. I mean, both offenses were just rolling, and the rosters still have a lot of firepower offensively. Do you feel the potential exists for another one of these high-scoring affairs?
15: Yeah, I think at any time it could be a shootout, but I have complete faith in our defense. I don't think they're going to let it get to a shootout like that. I feel very confident in all three phases of our team, so I think it's going to be a great game, but I don't think it's going to have to get a shootout because I have full faith in our defense.
11: And then it's kind of crazy. Like, I realize everybody's all hot and bothered about Aaron Donald's return, but they had a pretty good crew before he even came back. And I don't think, like, Byron Young and Kobe Turner, like, get enough credit. Like, no. Byron Young pretty much closes out the game defensively last week with 2 sacks in, like, the last 4 minutes of the game. So what in your mind would be maybe the best way to describe their front as a group and the way they play together?
15: Yeah, they're very electric. They play very well together. They read off each other very well. Their games are very natural. I know people see, they're like, oh, like, what are you talking about? Like, they see, like, say I get picked as a nose guard, like, the three techs on a loop inside, like, he sees a natural lane open up, take that. Like, they're not just calling out games before the snap. Like, they've played a lot of football together. These are great guys, great players. So they're just seeing things different, and, like, they know how to attack offenses.
11: Yeah, so they kind of play pretty free, and they freewheel, and because they played so well together for so long, they kind of freelance on the fly.
15: Yeah.
11: Okay.
15: Yeah.
11: All right. This game coming up begins a 1 week road trip for the team. How have you prepared differently, if at all, knowing you're going to be away from home for a little bit here?
15: Yeah, it's going to be different. It's weird being that far away from home for that long, but I think it's a great idea so we don't have to take too long flights. Stay out there, get used to that time change. Yeah. I think it's going to be great for us. It allows us to really grow chemistry as a team, be together around, no other distractions. It's just the guys hanging out. It's almost like being back at training camp.
11: All right, good enough. Connor, good luck getting a win here on Monday night. Stay healthy, and best of luck the rest of the way.
15: Sounds good. Thank you very much, Chris.
11: All right, that's Bill Center, Connor McGovern. Chris and Donald, we'll send it back to you in the studio.
0: Great conversation always. Chris Brown, Connor McGovern there ahead of Bills Rams. And we got a little insight that the Bills will stay out west before they take on the Las Vegas Raiders in week 6. A 4:25 start. That makes a lot of sense. I mean, there's so much talk about, I mean, we could have talked with Cynthia about the analytics of, like, sleep and circadian rhythm and not traveling west to east multiple weeks. Smart decision there by Joe Brady and company for the Bills to stay out west. Do you like that idea, or do you like being home with your family in between those longer trips?
14: So, you know what? It's, first of all, this whole travel thing started with the Rams, right? In that first game.
0: And
14: how things started going out to Australia and all of that stuff didn't go well for them. But you know what? When we played, when I was playing, we did have a road trip like this. We played the 49ers first. So we flew up to San Francisco and we played them in the old Candlestick, which is now starting to, make me feel old. We played in Candlestick and then we flew straight from there down to Arizona and we stayed in a resort in Arizona for a week. And it was a beautiful resort. I think we stayed actually in like in Scottsdale. I don't remember exactly. I think it was Scottsdale, and it was just gorgeous. Like golf courses out there, ridiculous. Back then, I wasn't playing golf yet, but it was just nice to see. We were able to like go out, go to the mall, go out for dinner, things like that.
0: So it was good for team camaraderie, right?
14: Oh yeah. It's good because you're out doing everything together as a team. You go to eat, you go to the mall, you can go to the movies, whatever. You know, time you have, you can go out and do whatever you want to do. I'm sure those guys, you know, they'll have the golf clubs and all of that type of stuff. And if they have time, they're going to get out there on the course.
0: So what else do we miss ahead of this Bills-Rams game? A few things that I have that I wrote this week at Buffalo Rumblings. We've heard so much about 13 personnel from the Bills, second highest rate in the league. The Rams are first at about 31% of their snaps in 13 personnel, but after their second-round pick, Terrence Ferguson, went on injured reserve in week three, they have really downshifted off of 13 personnel. They only utilized the three tight end package for one snap against the Eagles. So if we're thinking that the Rams are going to come out super heavy in this game, I don't necessarily think that's the case. Trent McDuffie, all-pro caliber player that the Bills certainly know very well, has had a great start in the slot, but he has not blitzed very much. Steve Spagnuolo, when he was on the Chiefs, utilized Trent McDuffie as like the consummate slot blitzer. We haven't really seen that from him. Quinton Lake, the Rams safety, will play tonight. And Byron Young has kind of emerged as the Rams' number one outside rusher with Myles Garrett on injured reserve. He brings a pretty hefty 20.1% pressure rate into this game. Was there anything else, Donald, that we did not touch on that you want to get out before we head out for the night?
14: I mean, I think you hit on like the 13 personnel. I don't expect that. I expect to see them with the receivers on the field trying to get the ball to the receivers and not as many tight ends. Just looking at how our DBs and knowing that we have one that's also down, when you look at that, I'm going to put the receivers out there and let them go do what they do.
0: All right, this was Chris Trapasso and Donald Jones on the Bills pregame show. So many others behind the scenes made this happen, so let's hit these acknowledgments before Bills and Rams Thursday night or Monday night football, week five. Executive producer Jay Harris, technical producer Greg Harvey, producer Jonathan Harkey, engineer Todd Brody, managing director, media sales and affiliate relations, Chet Osachi, coordinator of media and partnership sales, Connor Gates, and our producer here at Cumulus, Matt Voltz. Certainly stay locked right here on the Bills Radio Network. We are going to hit break, and then when we come back, you will be in the booth inside SoFi Stadium with Chris Brown and Eric Wood. Catch us back here at halftime and for the Bills postgame show. 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